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2: Details emerging about the suspect in a mid-flight attack on an Israel-bound Fly Dubai commercial jetliner last week. Fox's Trey Yingst is in Tel Aviv, Israel, with details.
3: AP names Hammam al-Hamani as the main suspect in this case. They say the man tried to take out the captain of this flight using an axe that may have already been in the cockpit. The Omani national had been banned from flying in Oman due to his extremist views. Questions remain about the vetting process that allowed him to be hired by Fly Dubai and co-pilot a flight to Israel. At this point, no additional links have been disclosed to foreign governments, including Iran, despite President Trump discussing possible ties. Here in Israel, the captain of the flight, who avoided disaster, helping to save the lives of more than 170 people, is being hailed as a hero. New reports indicate the co-pilot may have been trying to take control of the aircraft and crash it into Tel Aviv's Ben Gurion Airport.
2: The captain was injured during the attack and is recovering in an Abu Dhabi hospital. The UAE shared a list of passengers and crew with Israel before the flight took off, according to officials. Death row inmate Krista Pike still hospitalized after a botched execution attempt in Tennessee. Fox's Madison Scarpino with the latest.
4: The prison chief overseeing this botched execution is now stepping down as Tennessee officials are trying to figure out how this happened and what to do next. Pike's attorney says that she is still alive. She remains in a Nashville area hospital, unconscious and intubated, with significant injuries to her arm, as they say the lethal drug may have gone into her arm instead of her bloodstream. Former U.S. Attorney Ed Stanton will be conducting the independent review. The governor's office saying it will seek to determine if protocol was followed and consider whether additional recommendations are necessary. Pike was set to be killed by lethal injection Wednesday. She was convicted in 1996 for brutally torturing and killing her classmate. The process failed twice. Reporters there heard her snoring and moaning.
2: The state's governor issued a temporary ban on executions as the investigation continues. I'm Roxanne Evans. This is Fox News.
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9: Welcome to the Retirement Caddy with Matt Eilers, founder and CEO of Medalist Wealth Management.
10: And we thank you so much for joining us on another edition of the Retirement Caddy. It's all powered by Medalist Wealth Management right here in Grand Rapids. And as we are every single week, we are so pleased to be joined by the founder and the CEO, Matt Eilers. My name's Kevin McAlpin. Hope it has been a great weekend for you. And of course, as always, folks, we are so happy to have you with us once again here on the show. Coming up on tonight's program, if you find yourself at or near retirement, Matt's going to give you three of the biggest threats that could leave a lasting impact in a lengthy retirement. Plus, we're going to tell you how slowing down or even pausing saving for your finances could end up backfiring, and later on, how to know if you are truly ready to retire. All of that and much, much more. But first things first, we do say hello to the man of the hour, the star of the show, and of course, my good friend who I now owe a bottle of brown liquor to, the man himself, Matt Eilers. It's great to be with you as always, sir.
11: Hey, you bet against the Lions. So I will proudly collect K-Mac. Always good to be here with you, brother. Hello, Grand Rapids. Happy Sunday, everybody.
10: It's the mistake I make for the life I chose of being a fan of the New York football
11: Jets. This guy bet on the Jets. What was he thinking? Gladly collect a bottle of bourbon.
10: That might be the easiest bet you've ever won.
11: I'm like, really? You want to place a wager? What are we doing here?
10: Now, full disclosure, folks, if those folks are curious how this all came about, I did text you last Sunday morning and said, are you going to give me the 6.5? And your response was?
11: You'll get nothing and like it.
10: And I did not like
11: it. I pulled out some Caddyshack right there. That's right. For the perfect response. No, you're not getting any spread. Nothing.
10: Yeah.
11: I can't believe you had the audacity to even ask.
10: Well, here's the deal. You could have given it to me and I still would have lost. So
11: that's right.
10: Whatever. It's the story of my life. So Matt, it's always a play. And as I texted you throughout the game, I was like, man, this Gibbs is pretty good. And like 5 minutes later, hey, he's really good. And then like 10 minutes later, I'm like, again, good Lord, what do we got to do to stop this guy?
11: He's a beast. Oof. He is a beast.
10: He's a special player. I know Lions fans are certainly happy to have him, and boy, if they can get that defense figured out, could be a good fall and winter here for Lion fans. What do you think?
11: I'm not, I'm a Lions fan. I know not to get overly excited right now.
10: Right.
11: So we take every Sunday, one Sunday at a time.
10: Yeah, that's all we can do. For me, as a Jets fan, I told you what Jets stands for, just end the season. And I'm already at that point, 3 weeks into the new year. Look, we could talk football all night long. I know you and I could do that. But folks are tuned in tonight. They're here to hear us talk about retirement and finances and how you can help them when it comes to putting a plan in place. And if you are getting closer and closer to retirement, you'd like to learn more, maybe you've been a loyal listener to this show for a while and you've been thinking about getting on Matt Eiler's calendar at Medalist Wealth Management, don't kick that can down the road any further. 616-421-4220. That's how you can reach Matt and his team at Medalist Wealth Management. Again, 616-421-4220. So, Matt, I saw a really interesting story here lately about what's going on or halfway around the world in Japan. They just crossed a very remarkable milestone. Get this. More than 107,000 people there are now living at age 100 or older. And that's isn't that unbelievable to think about? 107,000. Now, can I take this a little step further and blow your mind even more?
11: Yeah. Yep.
10: That number is more centenarians than the U.S. has, despite us having three times the population. And it really brought an interesting thought to my head reading this. If living to 95 or 100 or above becomes more and more common, Matt, what would you say would be the biggest threats to those listening who are planning a long retirement?
11: Holy moly. Well, that's kind of a loaded question. There's a lot to unpack there. My mind's a little bit blown.
10: Right.
11: 107,000 people over the age of 100.
10: I hope
11: they have a good retirement plan.
10: Exactly.
11: there. Right?
10: Right.
11: Such a common topic of discussion. In fact, just this past week, we had a live event, and this came up. There was a guest that wanted to talk a little bit about longevity combined with inflation. I think that's one of the bigger things here is, okay, let's talk longevity first. Maybe Japan's beaten us when it comes to the number of people living to 100. Let's look at the number of folks here in the U.S. that are making it into their mid-80s or even their 90s now. It is just more and more prevalent. And the odds, if you're married and you're in your mid-60s, there's really, really high probability that one of you is going to make it into your 90s. Mm-hmm. Let's just think about that for a minute. If you're in your 60s now, a good likelihood that one of you is going to make it into your 90s, that's a 30-year runway where a lot of things can happen. 30 years. So let's just use that to kind of frame this discussion. We got potentially 30 years of retirement.
10: Yeah.
11: What are all the things that could happen in those 30 years? Well, the other side of the discussion we had at the event with longevity, as I mentioned, was the I word. It was inflation. What could happen from an inflationary perspective over the next 30 years? Look at where we've been just since 2019, for example. We've seen some record inflation out there, and you look at just the cost of goods now to 3-4 years ago. It's wild. And we all gripe about it, and it's frustrating. You know, I've got three kids at home. You've got two kids. We got to buy stuff. We got to buy food. We got to it's ridiculous. And that's just over these last few years that we've experienced. Imagine 30 years of inflation compounding on itself. The purchasing power that you have, it could get eroded significantly. So what does that mean? What does that mean that we have to have taken place in a 30-year retirement? Well, you need raises to your paycheck. Your paychecks have to go up. If your lifestyle income or your retirement paycheck is $5,000 a month, let's just use an easy number, at just normal inflation over a 30-year period, that number could double twice just to be able to live the same lifestyle. So literally a $5,000 a month lifestyle today could equate to a $15,000, $18,000, $20,000 a month lifestyle in your 90s potentially, just from normal inflation, meaning you're not making more money. That's just the amount of money you have to have coming in to be able to buy the same stuff and live the same life. So we know that this is true. So what do we do about it? It has to amount to having pay increases, right? Our paychecks have to go up. This is one of the easiest things that we can help families spot check. And do we have a plan in place to account for these pay raises every single year in retirement? Now, some of the vehicles that you might have some pay raises built in. Okay. So maybe you're fortunate enough to be one of the few that still has a pension with a cost of living adjustment. Those are becoming more and more like a VCR out there. They're few and far between. Uh-huh. Not many people are using them. If you've got one and it's got a cost of living adjustment, cool. Let's go and let's factor that into the plan. But likely it's not covering all the income that you need. Maybe there's your Social Security benefit. Okay. We know that historically there's cost of living adjustments that go there too, but they don't typically follow real inflation. They usually lag it a little bit. So perhaps there's a couple things that we need to factor in. Then you've got the rest of your paycheck that perhaps you're creating from your nest egg, from your assets. This is where it becomes the most important, is we have to account for that going up every single year in retirement. So that leads many to the question of, Matt, how much money do I need to set aside to be able to do that? To be able to account for all these pay raises just to account for inflation, and am I going to run out? Right? What if we start into retirement and in the first 5-7 years, the market takes a downturn? What does that do to our future paychecks? What if we're forced to sell in a down market to create our income? Is that going to cause us to run out of money in our 80s? What if we live to our 90s? There's so many like offshoots of this idea that we could have a 30 plus year runway in retirement that we have to solve. So the biggest things, we have to solve for pay raises to our paychecks. We have to figure out how we're going to de-risk the assets that are going to generate those paychecks, right? Because there's something that we cannot afford, in my opinion, and that's what's called sequence of returns risk. We don't want to be exposed to that. And if you heard me just say that, you're like, what in the world is this guy talking about? It means the order to which we're going to have returns in our account. So I just gave the example of, you know, what if the market's down the first 5-7 years of your retirement? I can't predict whether or not that's going to happen. But that would be some negative returns hitting your portfolio. Then you maybe got some positive ones. What we want to do is we want to make sure we're not exposed to downturns so that we're never forced to sell in a down market. Now, do we want to do that with all of our assets? No. We want to figure out how much do we specifically need to designate into a pile that its sole job is going to be to create paychecks. And we want to make sure that we're not exposed to direct stock market risk with that asset so that we no longer have that potential problem. Then we have to figure out how much needs to be in that pile to give us these paychecks with these pay raises that we need for as long as we're going to need them. And then we can figure out what's the rate of return we need on that pile of money to make sure that all of those things work. This is called planning. This is called income planning. And this is what we do. And we are numbers geeks when it comes down to this stuff.
7: Yeah.
11: And we like to map all of this out and answer these questions and come up with solutions for, all right, here's how we're going to do it. And when we engage

0: stocks and bonds based on your age. Your age would be the amount in bonds, the rest in stocks, then take 4% for the rest of your life. And there's about a 73% chance that you won't run out of money in retirement. I'm not okay with 73%.
1: Yeah, Kevin. I don't know about that.
0: If I came home with a 73% on a test in high school, I was getting in big trouble. Yeah. I am not doing that for my clients. I'll tell you what, they're going to say, hey, what about this other 27%?
1: Right.
0: So we just take a different approach. I don't feel like that's the best way to approach income planning anymore. So we're going to approach it differently. And we're going to be thinking through the lens of all of these different potential blind spots that we could be exposed to: longevity risk, inflation risk, market risk, sequence of returns risk, all these things we can plan for. And now I want you to think about this. If you're tuning in right now and you're hearing this and you're thinking, okay, maybe I got $1 million, just big round number. Okay. That's easy for me. Maybe I needed to put 60% of that over in my income bucket that's not exposed to these risks, and that's just generating my paychecks. Well, now you got the rest of your assets. Maybe there's $400,000 that's left over. Now that you can go and you can invest and take some risk. And what we find is that a lot of families, when they know they've got the predictability and the consistency of their paychecks built out, they approach risk a little bit differently now in that growth bucket. And sometimes they take a little bit more risk, or sometimes they go and they do some things with those assets that maybe they weren't intending. Maybe they go get the additional property, or they gift to their family, or bless somebody, or whatever it may be. But it's a different lens of planning that we like to take here, where we're going to be proactive and we're going to have a specific job description for the tools that we own in our portfolio and what those tools are going to do, what job they're going to perform, as opposed to throwing everything in one big stupid pile of stocks and bonds and mutual funds and just peeling out 4% and hoping that the markets continue to go up. And you know, we're not going to do that. So we find that it brings a lot of clarity to these financial plans. Families can understand, because we know, you know, inflation never retires.
1: Right.
0: It's not going to go away.
1: Unfortunately, yeah.
0: No, it's not. And I think it was Ronald Reagan who said it's like a silent mugger in the dark, just there. It's just slowly chipping away at you. We've felt it a little bit more severely these last couple of years. Mm-hmm. And is it going to be like that forever? Probably not. It'll probably cool down at some point, but then in a 30-year retirement, is it going to ramp up again? Maybe one or two more times? It could. Let's be ready for it. I would rather you have more than enough than not enough. That's what it all comes down to. But we can't understand and know and have this confidence without the written strategy in place, without seeing exactly what this looks like. This is what we do for our clients. This is what we do for families that are just kicking the tires with Metalist Wealth. Believe it or not, like, if you come in and sit down with us, which I would love for you to do if this is piquing your interest, we will, throughout two visits, that's all we ask of you. Visit number one, you come in, we're going to ask you a bunch of questions so that we can go and do some homework and roll up the sleeves and build and prepare you a plan. When you come back for that second visit, we show you exactly how we orchestrate this income plan and your growth plan, everything. And we show you in black and white and say, look, if you want to become a client, here's exactly what we will do. Here's what your plan will look like. Here's how we build it. And then you can go figure out if you want to, you know, become a client of the firm. That's what we do. We'll mm-hmm. show you. If you've not seen an income plan, I would urge you to consider getting eyes on one. And if not from us, do it from somebody else. If you work with an existing advisor already that's managing your assets and they haven't shown you this, I would be asking the question, why haven't I seen this? What's our plan for income? Get your eyes on a written retirement income plan that's built for you, not some cookie cutter thing that your grandparents used mm-hmm. years and years ago. So Kevin, I know we talk about it all the time here on the show, you know, for families that want to get more information, but it's as simple as dialing 616-421-4220. And full disclosure, I'm not going to pick the phone up. It's Sunday night. My team's not standing by right now, but we do have a team standing by to take your information, and one of us will give you a shout tomorrow. And we can just talk about your situation and then figure out if you want to come in, sit down, have a cup of coffee, and we can whiteboard this stuff and figure out how we get you on kind of the path towards understanding what your plan looks like.
1: It all starts with one.

0: Call to 616-421-4220. That's 616-421-4220. And Matt, one of those risks I know that we have talked at times about on this show is the risk of maybe reducing or even stopping contributing to your retirement accounts. And I saw this number and this just really blew me away. This from the 2026 NFP Retirement Trend Report finds that nearly half of American workers have said they have either reduced or even stopped those contributions because we know rising costs like inflation are eating up more and more of their paycheck. So let's talk about someone, Matt, listening tonight. They're in their 50s. They've got a healthy nest egg. They appear to be on track for retirement. How would you sort of navigate that conversation on if it is okay to slow down or even stop saving? And again, what that could mean to their long-term financial outlook?
1: It all comes down to what I'll call is math and logic.
0: Yeah.
1: And unfortunately, there's not a cookie cutter answer for everybody because you may be in a spot to where you could start to slow down your contributions, or you may be in a spot to where you need to ramp up your contributions, and we need to run the numbers on that to help you spot check. Are you on track for having the right dollar amount of money that can create those paychecks in retirement? And one of the things that, you know, Kevin, you and I have talked about on shows in the past is there's a lot of articles that you can find where people are always chasing like this big round number of how much do I need to be able to retire? And
0: right.
1: It is so misleading, I think, that that's the number to chase. What the number we should be chasing is how much income can a pile of money generate? How much income do you need? And then we need to back into how much of that pile of money we need to generate or save to get you there. So it starts with income. And we've been largely talking about that most of this segment because income's everything in that 30-year runway. We have to back into it. So if you're 55 years old right now, and you're wondering, am I saving enough into my accounts or am I saving too little? We need to start with income. We need to kind of think forward, reminisce about the future, if we will. And you say, all right, I want to retire in 10 years at 65. The first question is, at what lifestyle, what income? And now we need to adjust that for inflation because in 10 years, there's going to be inflation applied to it. And then we need to figure out, all right, if we're going to project that forward another 30 years and do all the things we talked about, what's the pile of money we need? So now we have our goal. And maybe that goal is a big giant number in 10 years. And now we can back into based off of the rates of return you're experiencing in your 401k or your 403b or whatever it may be, and how much you're saving into it. Are we on track to hit that number that's going to generate your number of income? So we can back into these things and we can help you understand, are you on the right path? And don't get overwhelmed. Trying to figure this out on your own is really, really tricky. That's why we do what we do. Right? But this is where we can help. We can help you understand, are you on the path to do this? What this reveals sometimes, and then I know we got to take a break before the next segment, but what this reveals sometimes is us letting people know when, hey, you're ahead of your projections. You don't have to wait till 65.
0: Yeah.
1: You might be able to hang it up at 63 and get things going, but you don't know those things until we run the numbers and show you a plan and show you how to get there.
0: And again, if you'd like to start running those numbers, maybe you're considering slowing down or even pausing altogether your retirement savings, and you're curious what that can mean, not only for you in the short term, but more importantly in the long term as well. Matt Eilers and the team at Medalist Wealth Management, they are here to help. Matt, the founder and the CEO, and if you'd like to learn more, you want to get that cup of coffee with him. You want to sit down and maybe start putting pen to paper, get a better idea where you are on the road to retirement. That number again, folks, is 616-421-4220. Again, 616-421-4220. And remember, folks, there's no cost. There's no obligation. You'll walk in that door and you'll walk out with a better understanding of where you are on the road to retirement. And again, you can get that conversation started today by dialing 616-421-4220. Also, with first five callers from tonight's show to schedule that complimentary conversation with Matt and his team, they're also going to run that complimentary blind spot review just for you. So again, don't delay. Be one of our first five callers. Again, 616-421-4220. All right, we'll step aside for a break, but don't go anywhere. We got a whole lot more to get to on this weekend's edition of The Retirement Caddy with Matt Eilers. And we are back right after this.
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0: The Retirement Caddy rolls on, and we are certainly happy to have you with us once again here this weekend alongside Matt Eilers, the founder and CEO of Medalist Wealth Management. My name's Kevin McAlpin. Hope you have had a fantastic weekend. Days are getting shorter. Temperatures are starting to drop. Matt, fall is in the air, and as we've talked about a few times here recently, it's a friendly reminder, boy, 2027 is now right around the corner. It is hard to believe. So for those folks listening, maybe next year's their year. They want to walk away from the rat race. Or maybe it's been a while since they've had someone sit down and review their plan. I would imagine now is a good time to really kind of get a jump before those procrastinators try to get in before the finish line at the end of the year, right?
1: Oh, yeah. We're already seeing a number of people that are taking that jump.
0: Yeah.
1: Things get really busy after Labor Day.
0: Yeah.
1: I think there's like this psychological switch that just flips where families are like, oh, man. It's almost the end of the year because we know the fall just goes crazy, especially here in West Michigan. It's like one of our favorite times to be Michiganders.
0: Yeah.
1: Right? You've got the, you know, for outdoorsmen, this is our hunting season.
0: Mm-hmm.
1: You know, there might be some listeners that are coming in from a bow hunt this evening right now, heading home. You've got sports in full swing, high school football, college football, the NFL, kids sports. And then all of a sudden we got all of our awesome holidays and things that we get to do outside and enjoy this before the snow starts flying, which sometimes it's here on the ground, you know, for Thanksgiving. Other times it's not even on the ground at Christmas. We don't know, but we blink and it's January 1st and we're like, whoa, where'd this go?
0: Yeah.
1: I feel like there's been a lot of people having that realization lately. We've been busy. We've had a lot of outreach. We've had, I would say, an overwhelming response to a lot of the live events that we've been doing. And if you're tuning in and wondering what the heck that is, they're educational in nature, meaning it's me and members of my team. A lot of times Jonathan is up there with me, who's another advisor here at Medalist Wealth. And we got a marker in our hands and an easel, and we are educating groups of individuals on different topics, whether it be around retirement income planning or risk in investing and how to build portfolios or tax strategy. That's a big one.
0: Mm-hmm.
1: Just a ton of different things, because we've just seen an appetite lately for families and individuals that are hungry for more of this information to understand what it means to them.
0: Mm-hmm.
1: Everything is picked up. I think everyone's feeling time tends to move a little bit quicker this time of year.
0: And it's doing that once again, man. It is hard to believe. October. It's just, I feel like I haven't even gotten used to writing 26 on the end of my dates when I sign something. I got to get ready for 27. I might as well just get a jump on it now. And again, if you've had that realization that the end of the year is getting here quicker and quicker than even you may have realized, Matt Eilers and the team at Medalist Wealth Management, they're here in Grand Rapids. And if there are some year-end financial items you'd like to check off your list, get that conversation started right now at 616-421. 4220 616-421-4220. Or if you'd like to attend one of Matt's upcoming events, go to medalistwealth.com. Click the events tab. I see you've got some listed all the way up into January and February. So there's plenty of upcoming events. Again, if you'd like to attend, you can see the entire list, medalistwealth.com. So, Matt, I know every one of us approaches retirement a little bit differently. Well, for airline pilots, they approach retirement with mixed feelings. That's because when they turn 65, they must retire. Believe it or not, it's required by law. So when it came time for Captain Jim Curtis to take his last flight, he was joined in the cockpit by a very special guest.
7: I'm really honored to be his first officer today because Captain Curtis has been a mentor for me my entire life. In fact, he inspired me to be a pilot. On top of becoming a pilot, he also helped teach me how to walk, how to talk, how to ride a bike, how to throw a baseball, how to drive a car, and probably most importantly, he taught me how to carry myself with humility, kindness, and integrity both in and out of work. Because Captain Curtis is also my dad. Getting to fly with him is a dream come true and something that we're going to remember for the rest of our lives. It's really an honor. My entire life, he has been the first one to tell me how proud he is of me and my siblings. And today we get to express how proud we are of him.
0: Oh, man, it must have gotten a little dusty on that airplane. My goodness, that is such a cool story. By the way, that's his daughter, Julia Curtis, talking to passengers aboard the flight. And listen, Matt, a retirement date, it might be mandated for airline pilots, but a lot of us don't have that date on the calendar. We have a lot more flexibility. So how do you help our listeners know when they are truly ready to take that leap?
1: Well, first off, what a cool soundbite that was.
0: So cool.
1: I think I saw a social post with a picture of those two, but wow, that really brings it to life. What a full circle, neat experience. And congratulations to Captain Curtis there. How do we answer that question, Kevin? You know, how do we know when we're ready? Mm-hmm. If there's not someone that's forcing us, how do we know?
0: Mm-hmm.
1: It comes down to running the numbers and understanding what your plan is.
0: Mm-hmm.
1: So let me just speak very, very bluntly, but respectfully to everybody out there. Just because you have a bunch of accounts and investments doesn't mean that you necessarily have a plan. It might just be a pile of stuff.
0: Right.
1: It might just be, all right, I got my 401k, I've got some investment accounts, I've got some insurance accounts, I've got some annuities, I've got a brokerage account, I've got checking and savings, and I've got my home. And just having all those things doesn't necessarily mean you have a plan with what to do for them mm-hmm. or with them throughout your retirement. So what we have to do is we have to plan for some of the critical things. What's the biggest thing that happens when you stop working? Well, someone stops giving you a paycheck. You have to recreate your paycheck. And to do that, we have to answer a ton of questions, right? Mm-hmm. The first question is, how long do we need this paycheck for? You know, what's the runway
0: right.
1: of retirement? Is it 25, 30, 35 years? We talked about in the first segment how, you know, how long people are living. So we got to solve that. We have to figure out where these paychecks are coming from. How much is going to come from Social Security? That's the burning question that everybody has is, when should I take my Social Security? And you're probably going to get a different answer that's based off of an emotional reaction from anybody that you ask that's not in this profession, right? And what I would challenge you is, let's make that decision around Social Security timing and planning with numbers, mm-hmm. with math and logic. It all comes down to math and logic. Don't just say, I'm taking it at 62 because Bob at the water cooler says to do it at 62 right. or your brother-in-law says to do it at 70, or like, bring some of those assumptions and maybe, I guess, inclinations that you want to do to the table, but let's just test them with math and logic. See if it's right for you mathematically. So where are these paychecks coming from? When does Social Security start? When does my work stop? And maybe a pension begins if I have one, or now I need to start taking distributions from my nest egg. We have to figure out where and when all these paychecks are going to come from, coordinate those things, figure out how long they're going to last and how they're going to go up over time. We talked about inflation. We cannot ignore planning for inflation. So we have to solve for that. How are we going to create pay raises every single year? Just like the pay raises you got during your working career, we're going to build those in so you can keep pace with inflation mm-hmm. and your purchasing power. Until we have an answer to all of those questions, and then how long this money's going to last, then we can start to plan out, when can you retire? Mm-hmm. And to what degree of risk do you need to take in your investment portfolio to make all this happen? Wouldn't you want to know, hey, how much money can I afford to take and have it go up with inflation for the rest of my life without ever running out? And what's the rate of return I need on that to make it happen? Wouldn't you want to know the answer to that?
0: Sure.
1: Right? Just having a pile of stuff doesn't tell you that answer.
0: Right.
1: It tells you got about a pile of stuff. Now, with answering those questions, now we know what to do with that stuff. Now we know how much risk do we need to take. We can start to section off this pile of stuff that you have. It's, all right, this is our income pile. We call it an income bucket. This is our pile that's going to create the paychecks. Here's how much risk we're going to take on it. Here's how we're going to manage it. Here are the tools we're going to use. Here's the pile over here that's for growth. Here's how much risk we're going to take. Here's what we can expect. Now we start to have a semblance of a plan. And that plan, what's really, really cool is once we have the foundation of it, now we can start to move the needle a little bit. Say, all right, what happens if we retire at 63 instead of 65? Or what if we wait until 66 and we want to have $7,000 a month of retirement income instead of five? You know, all of these different, I will call it like tests we can run. Sometimes they're stress tests. Let's stress test the plan. To different things, taxes going up, inflation going up more than we think, living way longer than we may think, death of a spouse and what that means to Social Security, like all these things we can start to move the needle. And we're really, really fortunate at Medalist Wealth that we have embraced some pretty amazing technology over the years that allows us to spot check and test this stuff very quickly with families. So we can get your scenario and the foundation built, and then we can sit around the table together and run these stress tests and run these different scenarios to help you understand when and if you can and should retire based on the variables. Let's change the variables. Let's have some fun with it. One of the most fun things that I get to do is when I can deliver news to somebody that they can retire earlier than what they were initially expecting. That brings me like pure joy.
0: Yeah.
1: It is so fun. Mm-hmm. And we can't do that though without a plan. Without a plan that we're moving the needle on to see how does it affect the long-term durability and the sustainability and does it actually work? So going back to, you know, how I started to answer this question saying, hey, just because you have a big pile of stuff doesn't necessarily mean you have a plan. What you have now is tools. Mm-hmm. Now we have to figure out, are they the right tools for the job that you're trying to accomplish? If they're not, how do we shuffle things around a little bit and make sure that you're carrying the right tools and they're positioned the right way? As you enter retirement, what's going to bring you the most confidence and clarity is understanding why you own exactly what you own in your portfolio. Understanding that, hey, I own this stuff here because this is my income producing assets over here. And I own this stuff over here because this is my long-term growth asset. And this is how much risk I take in it and why. That is the clarity that we like to bring to our clients' financial life. Mm-hmm. They actually know what's going on. They understand it. It's not just the statement that shows up where you're like, I don't really know what this stuff is. And once a year, I'm going to go sit down and some dude's going to speak completely Greek to me and I don't know what he's talking about, but hopefully it goes up. No, we are going to take a different approach, Kevin. And if you're listening in and that you don't feel like you've had that approach yet, 616-421-4220. We're here to help.
0: By the way, we're doing a story about an airline pilot retiring at 65. His daughter joins him in the cockpit for his final ever trip. And you, the first thing you say is, what is the runway to retirement? That was so well done. I don't even think you noticed that you said it, but I'm so proud of how you tied that all together, Matt. It really is interesting. And folks, if you are sitting around wondering, are you really ready to retire? Maybe you've never had these types of conversations. You've never sat down with an advisor. You really have no idea where you are on that runway towards retirement. Matt Eilers and the team at Medalist Wealth Management are here to help. And if you want to get on his calendar with no cost and no obligation, and you want to take home that complimentary blind spot review, it's yours. If you are one of our first five callers right now to 616-421-4220. Again, 616-421-4220. First five callers getting that complimentary blind spot review with no cost and no obligation. So don't delay. Again, 616-421-4220. All right, so Matt, you've got three young boys. I've got two kids of my own. You ever sit around and try to just explain something that maybe we did when we were that age?
1: I have attempted, yes. Where are we going with this one, Kev?
0: Well, it's, you know, you see those videos online about, you know, the guy picking up the rotary phone and telling a teenager, try to dial this number. Those always catch me and get me a good chuckle. I do see that deer in the headlights look, though, sometimes when I explain to my kids, you know, we didn't have cell phones when we were your age. And, you know, again, that look goes on and on the more I tell them, you know, back in my day when I was your age. Well, comedian Josh Johnson also gets that same stare when he tries to explain the concept of America Online Discs to his kids.
11: Okay, they would mail you internet. You would open the mail, it would be a CD. A compact disc would have the internet on it. And then you would put it in the computer. And for whatever reason, you got like 30 hours of internet, which was a lot back then. And you would surf the web. It was called surfing. We had a name for the World Wide Web. That's where the WWW comes from. Do you want to hear any other facts that sound like they're from the Middle Ages?
0: Don't you remember going out to the mailbox and there it was, that AOL disc, 50 free hours. Wasn't that the greatest when that thing showed up?
1: Oh my gosh. I think we were at like the prime age when this was happening. Cause we're like a bunch of our childhood, we grew up with zero internet and all of a sudden it shifted.
0: Uh-huh.
1: I can remember being, I think 10, 11 years old when all this started and You remember the noise that the computer made when it was trying to get online?
0: How could you forget that squealing noise?
1: And how long it would go. Mm-hmm. And God forbid if someone picked up the phone while you were online and shut you off. And then the sound of you've got mail, right? When you'd get on and how exciting that was. Like, oh my gosh, I've got mail I can go look at. And oh, those are the days. I'm going to have to find some clips of that to show my boys and blow their minds away because, yeah, isn't it wild to think about how easy we have it now?
0: But, you know, I think about those AOL discs and how different the world was. And it wasn't really that long ago in the grand scheme of things. Isn't it a friendly reminder, though, that things that technology and much like technology retirement planning, some of those rules can become very outdated very quickly, can't they?
1: We hit on this a little bit in a previous segment. And I think this is a good opportunity to go back and build upon it. But just going back to that old 4% rule.
0: Yeah.
1: This is going back to where a lot of people were told, hey, when you retire, just get a 60-40 blend of a portfolio where you have 60% stock, 40% bonds, and go take 4% of that. And there's a good chance that you're going to have a good retirement. Here's the issue with that. It worked in our grandfather's stock market. It doesn't work so great anymore.
0: Right.
1: You know, for so long, the stock market just went up and up and up and up and up. But go back to 2000 and beyond and look at the markets. It doesn't look like a hockey stick. It looks like a bunch of W's, mm-hmm. ups and downs and ups and downs. And what happens to your portfolio when the markets are going down and you have to take 4% out? What happens in a year when you lose, maybe it's not a horrible year, but maybe you lose 5%. And then maybe you paid an advisor a fee to lose you 5%, which is even worse.
0: Right.
1: So you're down 6%, and then you take out 4 for your income, so you're down 10. How much do you need to recover the next year just to get back to even? It's not 10, it's more than 10. Mm-hmm. So what we're exposed to with that sequence of returns risk, with that old 4% rule, I just think is really outdated planning. I think it's like getting the internet in the mail, right?
0: Right.
1: It doesn't work so well anymore. So if you are planning for retirement and that's your strategy, I want to challenge you respectfully to get a second opinion and let us show you how it can be done better. I want to show you a more innovative way to plan for income and help you avoid some of these mistakes that are easy out there to make. Mm-hmm. We want to avoid unnecessary risks. Why take an unnecessary risk when you're talking about retirement? You only get one. There's no do-overs in retirement. I think it's worth a second look, a second set of eyes, a second opinion, and that's why we make ourselves available to people that watch our TV show, people that come into our educational events, and people that tune in on a Sunday night like you are. We make ourselves available to you for that second opinion, and we can show you a different plan. If you want to go the 60-40 route and peel off 4%, cool. That, God bless you. That's your choice to make, but I would take a second look, and we love providing that second set of eyes and just showing you what we believe is a better way in this day and age.
0: We know technology evolves quickly, right? And so does the retirement landscape. Whether it's tax laws or whether it's interest rates, markets, life expectancy, there's so many different variables. But a lot of folks out there, they're relying on some of those retirement plans they put together years ago and could be relying on some of these outdated rules of thumb, if you will. 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Well, Mr. Eilers, it's been another enjoyable show with you, as always, my friend. And before we run out of time on this weekend's show, the floor is once again all yours for the final word.
1: K-Mac, always a pleasure to be with you and everyone tuning in. Thanks so much for spending your evening with us. I mean that so sincerely. We really take it to heart that you choose to consider some things about your retirement from listening in. And we know how important that is. Retirement is it's a big deal. And as we've mentioned earlier, there are no do-overs, and we want to enjoy our retirement, right? And that starts with planning. So let's plan today so we can enjoy tomorrow. Have a great night, Grand Rapids. We'll talk to you next week.
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4: A homecoming block party turns tragic. I'm Carmen Roberts, Fox News. A South Georgia block party turned deadly as gunfire erupted in a crowd of more than 1,000 people in the town of Vienna. Two men in their early 20s died, and about 35 other people were wounded, some by gunfire, others struck by cars as they fled. And deputies were already on the scene managing traffic when the shooting began early Sunday morning. And they are searching for the shooters and for answers, and they're asking for people to help. The Coast Guard says it is suspending its search for a medical transfer jet that went missing while traveling from Bermuda to Boston early Saturday morning.
5: The medical transport jet was traveling from Bermuda to Boston on an active medevac operation when the FAA told the Coast Guard it had lost contact in the early morning hours on Saturday. Among the six people on board were four Canadians and two Bermudians. There's been an extensive search for the missing Gulfstream G-100. Several helicopters, fixed-wing aircraft, and ships have searched about 2,840 square miles of ocean.
4: And that is Fox's Max Gordon. The head of Tennessee's prison system is resigning after the state's failed lethal injection of convicted killer Krista Pike left her hospitalized and on a ventilator.
6: There were bipartisan calls for this prison chief to step down, so now he's resigning, as this is Tennessee's second failed execution just this year. Pike's attorney says she is still alive, but on a ventilator, fighting for her life. Tennessee officials are announcing there will be an independent review into Pike's botched execution. The former U.S. attorney, Ed Stanton, will be conducting this. The governor's office saying the independent review will seek to determine if protocol was followed and consider whether additional recommendations are necessary.
4: Fox's Madison Scarpino. And the U.S. Air Force pulls its bombers from a military base in England that was used to strike Iran following a terror investigation. 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
15: Welcome to The Lion's Share. I'm Mark Elliott, joined by the founder of Mitch Lyons Wealth. 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Glad you're with us today. 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Can you retire? Well, when? Do you have enough? 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Maybe we talk about something that is not right, maybe top of mind concern for you. Call with your questions. There's no doubt. Or if Mitch's talking about something that you're like, man, how does that affect my family? Have a conversation. There's no cost to chat with Mitch and the team at Mitch Lyons Wealth. It is 844-867-8335. That is 844-86-STEAL. And it's not steal like you stole something from the store. It is steal like Steelers. Mitch, after Michigan State, 3 years. 3 years with the Falcons, 4 years with the Steelers, or the opposite?
23: Four in Atlanta.
15: Four Falcons, three Steelers.
23: Four in Atlanta, a couple coaching changes, and then I signed with Pittsburgh. And Coach Cower and the great city of Pittsburgh played 3 years there before I was unceremoniously carted off the field in the Arrowhead Stadium. So I decided to put the business degree to work after that.
15: I did see a funny meme. I don't know if you saw the Chiefs play Sunday. They were at Miami. And boy, Mahomes got just lit up by the linebacker. And it's crazy now how they rule all of that. And the linebacker puts his helmet to the side, but it's a chest-to-chest hit, and took him to the ground. And when he's going down, the linebacker's got his arms out like he's flying, because he's trying not to.
23: Like he's supposed to. That's
15: right. And then they said, well, but his whole body weight went on him. There's the penalty. And so the meme was.
23: Go ahead, sorry.
15: The meme was how to sack Mahomes. And so the linebacker should have gone up, grabbed him, put a pillow down, and then laid him nicely on the pillow.
23: Unfortunately, that's kind of where things are in the NFL. Not surprisingly, the owners want to protect their $50 and $60 million a year quarterbacks, that's which crazy. I understand from the ownership standpoint, but it can be a little frustrating as a fan to watch. I mean, what's the guy supposed to do? He hits him, and apparently he's supposed to be able to adjust his body in midair to not land on Mahomes. So it's frustrating at times, for sure.
15: And I mean, it's like less than a step
0: and they're going to penalize them. I mean, how in the world could you change?
23: It's a hard game. It's a hard game to play as a defender anymore, you know, especially covering receivers, right? The DBs can't touch them. I mean, it's the,
0: well, that's, I don't know. It seems to me like they touch them, Mitch. They touch them.
23: It's very open to interpretation as to what pass interference is anymore. It's tough to be a cornerback. And it's an offensive game. It's points sell tickets. So,
0: So again, if you'd like to, you have any questions about where you are on that road to retirement, 844-86-STEEL, 844-86-STEEL. You can always go to the website. A lot of great information on the website, MitchLyonsWealth.com, MitchLyonsWealth.com. If you have questions about Medicare, open enrollment, October 15th through December 7th. Mitch has got people ready to handle that situation for you, because that's a pretty big deal. They do it every October 15th through December 7th. Your opportunity to change. Whatever, I mean, Advantage plans change a lot. That's why you got to make sure if you're on Medicare that you go maybe give Mitch and the team a call to figure out anything change. There's a lot of Advantage plans going away is what I have heard. So there's a lot going on in the Medicare world. 844-86-STEEL if you have questions about Medicare. Lions 2-1. They're going okay. Michigan State, number one in the country.
23: I wish. Yeah, you know, I took my grandson Jack down to his first game at Spartan Stadium on Saturday to watch them play the Huskers from Nebraska, and it didn't go as planned, but we had a great time. It was fun to see his excitement being in the big crowd for the first time and seeing the team run out, and he was pretty pumped up. But yeah, the Sparties didn't play that well. Lions got it done. You know, Lions fans, we live a roller coaster life, but they got it done, and a win's a win. As you look around the league, it's so crazy. You know, some teams got beat that you wouldn't think get beat. Seahawks get beat by the Commanders. You know, so anything can happen on any given Sunday. Every team has pro players, as I like to say. So you're ready to play every week. So the Lions got
0: it's like
23: done.
0: The Bears with Case Keenum. I mean, Keenum was fantastic. I mean, Caleb Williams is out and the backup's got a concussion, you're like, Case is okay, but he's not that good. He was great.
23: He looked pretty darn good, and I'd be surprised if he's not starting this week. So it's just a long season, and so much can happen between. It's kind of like retirement, right? So many things can happen along the way. You kind of have to keep reassessing each week, and you know, injuries and things happen. I mean, you see guys go down every week, and that can certainly change the fortunes of a team in a heartbeat. And especially when you start talking about quarterback position, that can change things in a hurry. So. A lot of people had the money on the Rams to win the Super Bowl, and here they are at 1-2. So we'll see what happens the rest of the way.
0: It is very interesting. It's kind of like the President's Cup. The U.S. loses like normal in the best ball and the alt shot, and then they roll record.
23: That was crazy.
0: And the singles match is 9.5 to 2.5, which is crazy. Most points ever. And last time in the Ryder Cup, they did the same kind of thing to make it close.
23: Right.
0: But they're all great players. They always talk about the rankings. Well, the U.S. average ranking's 15th, the President's Cup 61st or whatever. If you're in the top 200 in the world, you're really, really, really good. So fun to watch. A lot of things going on in the fall. But Mitch, I guess, interest rates got jumped up a little bit by the Federal Reserve, and they say they're going to do it again. It was a 0.25% hike. First time in 3 years that's happened. Mm-hmm. Inflation then is back in the headlines because of when they start moving the interest rates, that means inflation is a factor. So they kick them up a click. And when you think about that, higher energy prices, there's no doubt. If you have a big truck, well, you're paying, you know, $100 to fill that baby up. Now, I don't like my electric car, but at this time, I like having an electric car if I want to drive it, charge it up. And I saw my bill, and it's like I paid, what did I pay? $11 one day, and that's when I charged it. That's way ahead of gassing up a car, I can tell you.
23: That's a little better than paying $6.50 for diesel in your diesel truck, right? I mean, it's crazy. And yeah, those prices, I mean, it's not just at the pump you pay it, right? Because it costs money to fill those trucks up to haul stuff around the country to get it on your store shelves. So everything gets, you know, that it gets passed along to all of us. Everything we're buying gets affected by energy price increases. So that's you know, the cost of moving goods around gets passed on to us, and we're feeling it. And certainly with gas at, you know, pushing $5, I think it's around $4.50 now on average. But yeah, diesel $6.50, that's tough. And it's a little frustrating when you go to the store and all of a sudden things you were buying for half as much 5 years ago are now costing you a fortune.
0: And those prices don't ever seem to come back. Once they go up, they kind of stay there. So this is, you know, when you're walking people through your retirement STEEL process, income, investment, taxes, healthcare, legacy planning, Social Security, Medicare decisions, all of that that's on somebody's plate that's getting you ready to retire. One of the things that you always factor in, I would think, in the income part would be inflation, right? Things will cost more down the line, I suppose.
23: 100%. And, you know, we have to pick something, right? If we're picking 3.5-4% inflation, obviously some years we see higher than that. Some years we see lower. But if you're not accounting for inflation, you're setting yourself up for disaster. And I think a lot of folks, when they're just kind of putting pen to paper on a napkin, trying to figure out what they're going to have in retirement, they're not necessarily accounting for that. So that's a big discussion point we have on the front end, and map that out. Hey, in today's dollars, what do you need? And then obviously, you know, hey, 10 years from now, that might be, you know, 10, 15 years, that might be a lot more than what you think you need now. So we need to know what's going to be in your pocket after taxes, and B, A, you know, how much do you need? And then B, how much is that going to increase over time to keep up with the rising prices?
0: 844-86-STEEL. If you have questions about, boy, my income, I thought I needed $5,000 a month. Maybe I need $8,000 a month. I don't even know. It's one of the opportunities, I think, is really, because at the end of the day, retirement, we know there's a lot of different areas, but at the end of the day, if you have income coming in month after month and it's going to be there as long as you are here, your stress level is pretty low. If your income is going to be a little iffy, boy, the markets have to do well, then I'm okay. Well, that's an iffy situation. Kind of starts with the income part. 844-867-8335 is the number. 844-86-STEEL to chat with Mitch and the team at Mitch Lyons Wealth. And get started. Quick kick in the can down the road. It's an opportunity. 844-86-STEEL. So you think about that. How does someone know whether they're, and I don't know if that many people have actually not retired, actually have an income plan. Most go, okay, well, I got a paycheck coming in, or we've got a paycheck coming in. We know we don't want to spend more than that anyway. That's hopefully a goal. But at the end of the day, income and inflation make a difference, right? Inflation makes things cost higher, as you were talking about. How do we know if our income plan can handle higher inflation, especially when we're retired? And it's not like we can go work overtime.
23: Well, the biggest point is exactly what you said. What do you need on an income basis in today's dollars? Let's start from there. Let's really dial that in as to what you need to keep the lights on, to put gas in the car, to, you know, pay the mortgage if you're still paying a mortgage, and all your utilities, all those fixed costs, right? And then you've got your lifestyle costs on top of that. Most people don't want to retire and sit on the porch from the get-go and play checkers and drink lemonade and not do anything. Most people, and what we call the go-go years, that first 10 to 12 years in retirement, that's when you're going to be doing all the things you've been waiting to do. Typically spending more money then in today's dollars than you would be, you know, 15, 20 years down the road. So we want to account for that, but you're exactly right. Let's start with that income need, and then let's show it at various inflation rates to show if your plan holds up. And that's really the key. If you don't know what you're shooting for, it's really hard to hit the target, right? We want to get right. Dialed in on what you need. Then we can start playing with some of those variables, you know, rate of return, inflation rate, you know, what, you know, if we increase the spending in the first 10 years, maybe a little higher to account for those go-go years. And then you start getting into the slow go and no-go years, you're probably not going to spend as much. So how do we design the plan to make sense for you for what you're trying to accomplish, and using all, make sure we factor in all those variables like inflation.
0: All right. Final thing this segment, we're just getting started. We got a lot more to get to on the Lyons Share with Mitch Lyons and Mitch Lyons Wealth. This little question really is what we're calling Washington and your wallet. And certainly inflation isn't the only cost story making headlines. So it's kind of a quick look at what's happening in Washington, what

0: want to pay attention to the forces that can affect your expenses over time, for sure, and account for that. And whether it's energy cost and inflation, economic growth are all connected to that. So the goal is to have enough flexibility in your plan that you don't have to predict exactly what happens next. You know, we again, on the front end, we can plan for 3.5% inflation, or we can show, hey, what happens if we had 6% inflation, or this, that, or the other thing, and kind of make sure that you're within, I like to talk about it, the rumble strips on the highway. Make sure you're staying between the rumble strips, right? You don't want to hit the rumble strips or the guardrail, but you're glad it's there when you do, so you don't go off the cliff. And that's really what we want to do, is put you in a position that you're not going to get, you know, turned over topsy-turvy in retirement because of some things you didn't account for.
1: 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Back more with Mitch Lyons right here on the Lyons Share. Stay with us. Back right after this.
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0: Hey, this is Mitch Lyons. I'm excited to share a sneak peek of a movie I co-produced called The Retirement Deception. This documentary examines an array of challenges facing today's retirees.
3: I have never live looked at the Dow Jones Industrial Board and seen a 600-point loss.
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1: 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That's 844-86-STEEL, 844-86-STEEL. I'm Mark Elliott. Glad you're with us. All right, next couple segments, we're going to talk about maybe one of the most talked about moves in retirement planning, and also maybe the most misunderstood. If I said that, Mitch, what would you think I was talking about? Most talked about move in retirement planning and the most misunderstood.
0: Well, I would say Roth conversions, Mark. You know, everybody's getting hammered by advertisements on social media and stuff. Anybody in that retirement demographic, for sure. I'm sure seeing these pop up all over the place. And it is a hot topic, and it can make sense for a lot of people at some level. It's not an all or nothing thing. It's not necessarily for everybody. It depends on how much income you're needing in retirement and so on and so forth. So there's just so many variables, and it can be really confusing for folks.
1: So the Roth conversion, which, and a lot of this is not something our grandparents would have ever worried about. I mean, IRAs started in 1974, 401k started in 1978. So my grandparents retired in the 70s. They didn't use these tools. They had pensions and Social Security. Well, today we have IRAs and 401ks. Now, if you're in the traditional side of that, that money is just keeps growing and growing and growing. And the government's on your side. So they say, look, don't worry about taxes. Let's just wait till you get back towards the end of your life. Then we'll tax it. So, and if you're a farmer, would you rather be taxed on the harvest or the seed? Well, the government's decided to tax our harvest, not certainly the seed. So good thinking on their part, I guess.
0: It's a great annuity stream for them. It's a nice pension. So they just turn it on.
1: Let's start with that. What exactly, because it's taking the 401k IRA money and turning it into tax-free money, but you got to pay the taxes to get there.

0: What if I said, okay, what is a Roth conversion and what do you get for that tax bill?
1: Right. So a conversion is just the simple act of moving money from your traditional IRA or 401k into a Roth IRA. Now, what happens in between there? Well, as you move that into the Roth, you have to account for the taxes. So if you moved $10,000 from an IRA to a Roth, you're going to have to add that $10,000 to your taxable income for that year. So let's say you're in the 12% tax bracket, you're going to have to pay $1,200 on your $10,000, right? So if you were paying it out of your IRA, that means you would have $8,800 going into your Roth. And from that point forward, it's going to grow tax-free for you. It doesn't matter what tax rates are in the future, it's going to come out tax-free to you. Now, you could also pay the tax from outside of that IRA so that the full $10,000 goes into a Roth. That's actually a more efficient way to do it if you can afford to pay it from outside the IRA.
0: So in your experience, do you see that? Do you see most being able to? I would think, if I did Roth conversions, I'd probably just go, okay, I got $10,000. All right, it's going to cost me $1,500. So take the $1,500 out of there to pay the taxes and I've moved $8,500.
1: For a lot of folks, the majority of their retirement assets are in those pre-tax accounts. So yes, they're going to have to pay that tax. And it depends on how much each year they're converting to, right? If they're converting a big chunk and they just don't have that from outside sources to pay the tax, then yes. But we'll run that on our analysis to say, all right, does it make sense for you to do that? And it might or it might not. And it's different for every situation, again, depending on how much income you need each year and where you are. There's a lot of factors that go into that as to whether it makes sense. But yeah, that question of whether do I pay from the IRA or from outside the IRA, it goes a long ways in determining whether it makes sense for you.
0: So obviously the nice thing is you take your money that is going to be taxed at some point. Certainly by the time you get to required minimum distribution age of 73 or 75, depending upon when you're born, and you pay the taxes on it now, and all the growth is tax-free. But you have to be able to, you're going to pay taxes on that money. You're not going to get away from that. Does it make sense to do it now or later, right? We're at $40 trillion in debt, so everybody thinks taxes will be going up at some point. So that's kind of part of this. But the other part of this is if we do Roth conversions wrong, there can be some problems. So I guess, what are the cons, Mitch, of a Roth conversion, the fine print maybe that people don't hear about?
1: Well, there's some unintended consequences that can come into Roth conversions. And some of those come into, if you're on Social Security already, how is that going to, if you add that income from the conversion, how is that going to affect the taxation of your Social Security? That's one factor that could impact your taxes on Social Security benefit. IRMA charges, right? People oftentimes, they're not familiar with IRMA until they get to Medicare. And the reality of it is if they don't know about IRMA until they're 65 and going on Medicare, the fun fact they get to learn then is it's their income from 2 years ago that are going to impact your IRMA surcharges, potential surcharges on your Plan B premium. So that's something you need to account for. If you're doing conversions at 63, that's going to impact your Medicare at age 65. So that's something we need to look at. So there's things like that that you definitely need to be cognizant of. It doesn't just work in a vacuum. There's going to be, you pull one lever here, it's going to turn the dial over here on your retirement plan. So it's all those things working together. And that's something we can help you kind of wade through and navigate so that you don't make any mistakes that you just didn't see because you had blind spots in your retirement planning.
0: So at the end of the day, Roth conversions are great for a lot of people. They're not right for everyone. So don't just willy-nilly go do a Roth conversion. There's a strategy behind it. How much, when, you don't have to take all of it. If you have, let's say you have $1 million in an IRA, you're probably not going to roll all that into Roth. You might over time, but I doubt you'd do it in 1 year. You could. That's probably been done before. The idea, though, is how do you figure all of this out? If you have questions about that, you want to learn, hey, does a Roth conversion, my 401k balance is really nice. My IRA, I've done a good job saving. Well, that's a lot of taxes for us when we get to our 70s. I don't know if I'm looking forward to that. Maybe I should piecemeal some of that out of there and turn it into tax-free money. Obviously, Roth conversions don't count for IRMA, the Medicare surcharge. They don't count for your Social Security tax. There's just a lot of positives there, and all the growth is tax-free. So that's a positive, but they're not right for everyone. Talk with Mitch and the team at Mitch Lyons Wealth, 844-867-8335. That's 844-867-8335, 844-86-STEEL. So I guess really you could say, Mitch, the real question isn't whether Roth conversion is good or bad. It's kind of when and how much. And timing makes a difference. If the markets would go down, like if you were going to do a Roth conversion, 2007, 8, and 9 would have been a good 3-year stretch to do it in, right?
1: Well, if your account balance is down, that would be a good time to convert because you're not going to pay tax on as much now. If you can get it converted when it's down and then the market bounces up 20 or 30%, great. You got all that gain. You recovered it all with tax-free dollars, which is huge, right? And I say this about Roth conversions, Mark, even if it were a wash mathematically, okay, we've all gotten sold the bill of goods. Hey, save on taxes now so you can pay a lesser rate later. Well, people are finding out they're not necessarily paying a lesser rate later. And if the tax rates do go up in the future, clearly that's advantageous to pay the tax now versus paying more later. But even if it was a wash, I say this, at least you have certainty now. You know exactly what you would be paying each and every year. And if you can get Uncle Sam off your estatement, if he's no longer on your 401k statement, because that $1 million 401k balance isn't yours. That's not all yours. It never was intended to be. Uncle Sam's a co-owner on that. So if you can get him off of that statement, that gives you more control. And if tax rates go up in the future, great, you win the bet. If they stay the same, who cares? And if they go down, fantastic, you won the bet because you know you're going to be able to take. Number one, I don't think tax rates are going down, but either way, you have control of it now. And the other thing is people, as they get later in life and one spouse passes away, you run into the widow or widower's penalty where, you know, their income's down, they lose a Social Security benefit, they might lose a pension, their income might be less, but they're in a higher tax rates now because they're filing as a single filer. And then they pass it on to the kids and the kids have to take all these pre-tax accounts out over the course of 10 years and they're getting slammed with taxes. So just the Roth conversion, aside from, you know, whether it makes immediate sense, it could make some sense long-term for the next generation as well.
0: So what are the keys with a Roth conversion? If it makes sense, you've actually sat down with somebody that actually understands it and gave you great advice and said, hey, you should really do some Roth conversions this year. Do I have to do the Roth conversion before I pay the taxes in April? Or do I have to do it by the end of the year when we're talking Roth conversions?
1: That's a great question because people get this confused because you can make an IRA contribution for the prior year all the way up to tax day, right? So you can make a contribution for 2026 up till April 15th of 27. That is not the case for a conversion. You need to have that conversion done by the end of the calendar year of this year. So if people are considering doing a Roth conversion, now is the time to have that discussion and do that analysis, not in January. Because if you wait till January, it's too late. You can do it for 27, but 26 has passed.
0: To do that, 844-867-8335, 844-86-STEAL. So someone who's maybe heard about Roth conversions for years, but they don't really know how to figure out, does it make sense for them or not? How do you help them see whether it fits their situation? Because that's at the end of the day, it's what it's about, the people you're sitting down with.
1: Yep, no question. It's a really simple process, Mark. I mean, people can call in, speak with one of our professionals for 10, 15 minutes. We'll get some specific numbers we need from you as far as income, your Social Security benefit, you know, how much assets you have in your pre-tax retirement accounts, how much you have outside. So we can look at, you know, can you pay inside or outside the IRA on the tax bill? And we can run that analysis for you. And we can show you optimally what makes sense. Doesn't mean you have to do it, but at least you're making an informed decision at that point. You know what the pluses, the minuses are, and we can jump right on a Zoom call and show you the chart and show you exactly how it looks in your situation. Because it's great, you know, easy to read articles and, you know, people telling you, oh, you should do this, you should do that. They don't know your specifics, right? And the devil's in the details. We want to make sure we understand where you are, where your spouse is from an income standpoint, what your age difference is, all that stuff, and how that might impact you. Like some of the things we talked about, taxable impact on your Social Security, tax penalty as far as on your Medicare and IRMA surcharges and so on and so forth. So that all goes into it, but it all starts with a brief call just to get the information specific to your situation.
0: Roth conversions are great for those that it makes sense for. They're not good if you do it the wrong way and it doesn't make sense for you because not everybody needs to do that either. So that's why you talk with the team at Mitch Lyons Wealth. There's no cost. There's no obligation. I don't know why you wouldn't take advantage of this. 844-867-8335. That's 844-86-STEAL. Find out where you are. Does this make sense? Does it not? And if there is, then we need a strategy. How much are we going to do this year, next year, so forth, so on? Maybe one year you do $50,000. Next year you do $10,000 just because of circumstance, right? So this is a kind of a moving target. 844-86-STEAL. We're going to come back. We're going to talk more about Roth conversions. And timing, how it drives everything and all of that. We're going to walk the timeline. Maybe does it make sense? Can you even do them when you're in your 70s? That makes sense at all? We got a lot to get to with Mitch Lyons right here on Mitch Lyons Wealth. The Lyons Share. We're back with more right after this.
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0: 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Find out more about Mitch and the team. Find out more about the Falcons and the Steelers, 7-year NFL career until going to Mighty Arrowhead, covering the kick. And the next thing you know, it's another knee surgery and the career is over. It's no fun. I mean, you're playing in Arrowhead Stadium, which is one of the loudest stadiums in the NFL. And I know when you went down, because you were a legend in the NFL, the crowd went deathly silent.
1: I don't know about that. They went deathly silent, but I think because the game was pretty much over and they weren't really paying attention anymore. The Chiefs already had us beat. It was a meaningless kickoff and a minute and a half left. And I actually scooped it up. I was returning the kick and got blindsided. Didn't see the guy coming and he got my knee really good from the outside. And all of a sudden I had a weird bend in my leg. And as the announcer, Dan Dierdorf said, when I listened to it later, he said, and he watched the replay and he said, "Oh, we don't need to see that replay again." Yeah, so that's kind of how I felt as I laid there. But you know, it's a sobering experience knowing that your life as you know it is over, right? My whole life had been predicated on football. And yes, I got a business degree from Michigan State, but at my core, I was a football player, right? And right. I knew it would end eventually. And I always kind of planned for that each year, assuming that the next year would be my last. And I always had, you know, financially, I was planning for that. And eventually I was right after 7 years, but it still, boy, it smacks you when you're out on the outside looking in immediately. It's a weird, weird deal. And I relate it to retirement too, in terms of a lot of, you know, what we talk about is our football analogies, but the retirement red zone, we talk about all the time. And that's, you know, on the football field, it's the last 20 yards going into the end zone. The game changes, things tighten up, the defense gets tighter. They don't have as much field to cover. You've got to make, you got to be real precise. And that's kind of the same as when you're entering retirement. You know, we loosely define the 5 years before and into retirement. The game changes. You're not just accumulating anymore. Now you've got to start making decisions on distribution. How much am I going to need in income? How am I going to create the income? I've got to make Social Security choices. I've got to make Medicare choices. And they all work together. Nothing's in a vacuum. They're not in their own little silo. They all have impacts on each other. So much like a game plan in football, you've got to have the right game plan. And, you know, I as soon as that that injury occurred, boom, I flipped the switch and I put my, you know, my business hat on and got into the financial services and retirement planning field and used a lot of the same, you know, a lot of same skills and mindsets that I used in football to help people plan for retirement.
0: But you were thinking ahead because you went into the locker room at Arrowhead, left business cards for all the Chiefs. Hey, you guys might need some financial help. I'm here to help you. And then, of course, your teammates knew. So you're good to go. Your path was set.
1: I did talk
0: 844-86-STEEL is the number to chat with the team at Mitch Lyons Wealth about anything that's on your mind that's maybe got you staying up late at night. You're not really sure. Boy, I think we've got enough. I hope we're on the right track. I just don't know for sure. Why not get some clarity? And you can do that by talking with Mitch and the team. 844-86-STEEL. We're talking Roth conversions, right? The real costs and why really timing can drive everything. So let's talk about that timeline because the right answer at 45 might be the wrong answer at 75. So let's start with someone still working, maybe 10 or more years from retirement. Should they be considering? And I suppose if your workplace has a Roth 401k, that would make sense at 20, 30, 40, I would imagine, any of those times maybe. How do you look at that?
1: Yeah, there's so many factors, right? And the good thing about it is when I say when you're 45, you've got a long time horizon and the decisions you make can have a big impact because you've got time for them to compound, right? You may be in your peak earning years, so maybe you're thinking, geez, I really want to save on taxes now because I'm already up in the high 30s or, you know, paying over 40% on my top dollars between state and federal. So that can come into play. Maybe you want a hybrid. Maybe you do some on pre-tax. Maybe you don't do some of Roth on your contributions. Does it make sense to take your existing balances in your IRA and convert some of it? Possibly not. So that's one of the things we model out and build in our analysis specific to each client. But I love catching people earlier than later, you know, because it gives you a lot more options when you've got a bit of a runway, especially even if you're retiring at say 60, 62, you've got 12, 13, you know, 13 years or so, until you need to do RMDs. So if we can get some of these conversions done, or even prior to 65, when Medicare comes into play and Social Security, if you can get that done and get stuff converted prior to Social Security, Medicare and RMD ages, it takes that off the table. You no longer have that worry because Roths aren't going to factor into those three things of Social Security, Medicare, and RMD. So if you can get that Band-Aid ripped off sooner by paying the tax up front, it makes life a lot easier when it comes to taxes down the road.
0: And I would think if you're 45 and you want to retire early, you know, and that would be before the age of, say, 62 or 65 or what have you, you want to retire in your mid-50s, Roth conversions would be a great way because you can't get to your IRA without a 10% penalty until you're 59 and a half. The 401ks, there are ways to get to that by the time you're 55, but before that, there's 10% penalties. So maybe moving, if you're going to retire early, maybe this would be something to think about in your 30s or early 40s to see how much money I can build up in the Roth. Ooh, I could go ahead and retire because now I'm not messing with, I'm going to let those other things cook and grow. And now I've got tax-free money that I'm kind of playing with, I suppose. I don't know if that comes around to people that, I mean, your NFL compatriots, I mean, they're basically done by 30 typically. You're probably getting them all going Roth conversion, so they're good to go.
1: Well, when you're in my case, when you have a career-ending injury, or you know, you get the equivalent in the corporate world, you get let go, right? So when you get that pink slip, and they're downsizing, and you're a victim, and you're all of a sudden your income's down. Well, that might be a good year if you're going to have a little gap year until you're figuring out your next place in life. Might be a good time to do some Roth conversion. So again, it's not the same amount every year. We're going to look at it each year and what makes sense based on your circumstances. But if your income's down, or if you're earlier in your career and you anticipate making more money down the road, then now's the time to do Roth contributions and or conversions and get those dollars into a tax-free bucket that you know you won't pay taxes in the future on. So again, oftentimes it might be a combination. Hey, let's have some tax diversity, right? Maybe you've got a bunch of money in a 401k and you don't want to convert it all, or it doesn't make sense to convert it all, but leave some of it in the taxable account, convert some of it, put it in the Roth so that you have some tax options down the road where, you know, as we're designing each year where we want to pull money from, maybe we're going to pull some from the taxable because, hey, we can get it out at the 12 or 22% tax bracket. But if any further distributions are going to take you up into higher levels, then we can pull from the Roth on that to meet your need.
0: So there's a lot of moving parts when you're trying to decide, is a Roth conversion right or not? That's why you talk with the team at Mitch Lyons Wealth, 844-86-STEEL, 844-86-STEEL. But really, there's the time before you start Social Security, because that's adding more income, more taxable stuff in there. But then after we start taking Social Security, would it no longer make sense to do a Roth conversion? Well, we're now retired. Maybe it really makes sense. I don't know. How do you look at before Social Security and after Social Security when you're thinking Roth conversions?
1: Well, you have to bake it all in, right? We don't want to, you know, jump your income up. You know, a lot of folks, if they're living below, and if they're not getting, you know, 85% of their Social Security tax, they have to consider that is, you know, working or doing Roth conversions, is that going to impact your taxable income and start affecting your Social Security taxation? So that's all part of it. You know, we have couples come to us all the time that, you know, they have questions on this. And again, you can't paint with a broad brushstroke. It might make sense, it might not. Give us a call. We'll talk through your situation. It's not going to take, and we're not going to hold you hostage for 2 hours. It can start with a 15-minute conversation. If we think we can help you, and we think, or perhaps we'll tell you, hey, you know what, you're in a good spot, and yeah, you're right on track. We'll let you know that too. But let's have a conversation, and if it warrants further discussion, we can find some additional time and get into the specifics and run some analysis for you and all that. But yeah, again, the sooner the better. The best time to plant a tree was, you know, 25 years ago. The next best time is now. Let's stop kicking the can down the road. Let's see where you're at. Find some targets as far as what you're trying to accomplish, and let's find the most efficient way to get you there, whether it's, you know, how much income you need, factoring in inflation, Roth conversions, everything we talk about on this show. It can all be figured out ahead of time and create a lot more clarity for you as you head into retirement.
0: And we talked about at the start that it's not an all or nothing, right? You can't do zero. Well, you could do zero, but It's not typically, that's usually not the case. Hey, we're going to do 100% of your money, IRA, 401k, we're going to pay taxes on it all and get it all tax-free. Basically, you're going to go, kind of the goal, I guess, is 60 to 80%. So you have options and flexibility if the rules change, I suppose. You're not trying to get 100% of it tax-free. You just like a pretty good chunk of it to be tax-free, I suppose.
1: Well, it varies based on your income and how much income you need, what tax bracket are you in retirement? If we can get money out at, like I said, a 12 or 22% tax rate, that's probably, you know, worthy of not converting. Let's just get it out at tax rate and use it for your income in those years. If you have extra room in that 22% tax bracket, great. Let's convert some and fill it up as much as we can before it flips into the higher tax bracket. But that's something we'd look at year to year, and we make some educated decisions. Here's what it would look like for you. Here's what the tax bill would be. And here's how it plays out to what your kids or, you know, your benefit, whether you need the money for yourself later in life or whether you're going to ultimately pass it to the kids. Here's what that looks like. Here's how it increases your lifetime wealth if we do this now and do this over a period of years and model it out. It's not typically an all or nothing thing in 1 year, right? It's a 5 or 6 year plan that needs to be recalibrated each year because conditions change, your account values change. Tax brackets, you know, ultimately will change. They might not change in the next couple of years, but beyond that, you know, we could see some changes. So the senior deduction might go away and so on and so forth. So those are all things we need to factor in each year.
0: Roth conversions, it's not an all or none, and they're not right for everyone. But for those that they do make sense for, if you do it the right way, it's a great thing to do. But again, they're not right for everyone. Don't willy-nilly go do a Roth conversion. Hey, I heard this guy on the radio talking about it. He played in the NFL. He played at Michigan State. I really believe every word he says. Well, great, but he doesn't know your situation. So that's why you talk to him, right? Let's figure out if it is right for you. And if so, how do we go about it? 844-867-8335, 844-86-STEEL. 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
0: Welcome back to The Lion's Share. I'm Mark Elliott here with Mitch Lyons of Mitch Lyons Wealth. 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A lot of great information on there. A lot of information about Mitch's book, The Retirement of Steel. There's also the movie, The Retirement Deception, exposing the truth about retirement success. That's all on the website. So it's a great opportunity to go kind of watch. It's what, an hour movie, I think it is? Something.
1: Yeah,
0: like
1: hour,
0: that.
1: 10 minutes, yeah. Or so.
0: So you do have that opportunity to do that on the website. And you can always call and say, hey, I would love a copy of Mitch's book, and they'll send it out to you. 844-867-8335, 844-86-STEEL. Now, our final segment today is going to be a little mailbag. So these are questions from people around the area, and they're all over the place. There's no theme to these questions. One thing that I always say, kind of on behalf of Mitch, is Mitch does not know your information. He does not know what the team would want to know in creating a plan for you, right? Are you married? How old are you? What's your income needs? What are your income levels? What's your potential? What do you have saved? All that kind of stuff. He doesn't know any of that. So he ballparks them, though. He does a nice job in answering these questions. But that's why I always think, if you really have these questions, call and talk with the team at Mitchell Lines Wealth. There's no cost. Why would you not just call and ask them? 844-86-STEEL. All right, Mitch, you ready to handle some of these
1: questions? Let's do it.
0: All right, here you go. First question comes from John in Muskegon. I want to retire in the next 2 years, but the market's been all over the place. How do I know if my 401k is still positioned the right way for someone this close to retirement?
1: Well, that's a great example, Mark, of what you just said. It depends on your specific situation, right? How much income are you going to need, and how much is accounted for outside of your 401k? So, you know, what's your 401 or excuse me, your Social Security payment going to be? Do you have any pension income? So, number one, how much are you going to need to take out of that 401k in a couple of years, right? How aggressive are you? How comfortable are you with risk? That's something we can answer very easily. When we first start with somebody, we'll have them take a risk survey. Super easy. Takes a few minutes. Gives us an idea how comfortable you are with risk. Then we can do an analysis of your current holdings. You mentioned his 401. We could do an analysis of how much risk is he taking on. And then combined with those risk factors and then how much income he needs from it, we can kind of give him a better, we can dial it in a little bit more, John, as far as how much risk should you be taking. And we often talk about, you know, retirement and the three buckets of retirement: your income bucket, your protected bucket, your market bucket. You've got your income taken care of. You can probably tend to be a little more aggressive on your market bucket because you're not taking income from that. That's longer term money. You're retiring in your 60s and God willing, you're going to have another 25, 30 years in retirement. We need growth on the market bucket to keep up with inflation. But we talk a lot about risk tolerance, what you're comfortable with, and risk capacity. How much risk can you afford to take based on your retirement balance? So that's something we could help you dial in real quick. And that, again, I can start with just a 15-minute chat to get a little more specifics in your situation. And then we can get you that risk link and be able to do that analysis for you.
0: And to have that conversation, John, again, the number 844-867-8335. That's 844-86-STEEL, 844-86-STEEL. Next question comes from Roger in Hastings. Mitch, I just retired and I started taking Social Security, but I'm thinking about getting a part-time job to stay active. Could that extra income affect my taxes or even reduce my benefits?
1: Well, that is something you need to be cognizant of, because if you're before retirement, full retirement age, and you've taken Social Security or you're considering taking it, that income will offset your benefit. You're going to lose a dollar for every $2 you make. So it's not, you don't lose it forever. It's going to be recalibrated when you get to full retirement age, and they'll adjust your payment going forward to recoup those dollars over your lifetime. But you are going to see a reduction in those years prior to full retirement age. So that's something you do want to take account for, you know, hopefully for other folks before they turn Social Security on, so they can make that an educated decision prior to flipping that switch on Social Security. But yes, to answer your question, that's going to affect your Social Security benefits. And again, if you like to call in, we can talk about it and specifically, you know, dial those numbers in for you, what that looks like. And you might decide, you know what, maybe it doesn't make sense to work, or, hey, I'm okay with that. And yeah, I'm going to do what I need to do to keep myself happy and keep myself busy. And knowing that my income, Social Security payment will go up once I hit full retirement age again.
0: So Roger, again, that number to chat with Mitch's team at Mitch Lyons Wealth, there's no cost, there's no obligation, there's no pressure whatsoever. It's an opportunity for you to get some answers to your questions. There's a lot of concern about heading into retirement. People, the biggest fear people have is the fear of outliving their money. They fear that more than death itself. So that's because they don't have a plan. If you talk with a retirement planning team like Mitch Lyons Wealth, now you at least you have some clarity in where you are, right? Hey, we're good to go. Now we got a little bit more work to do. Don't know until you reach out. But you do have that opportunity to talk with the team. 844-86-STEEL, 844-86-STEEL. Glad you're with us today for the Lyons Share with Mitch Lyons of Mitch Lyons Wealth. I'm Mark Geller. We're kind of going through some random questions that we get from week to week on this program. This one comes from Sherry, and Sherry is from Holland. Mitch, we're still a few years away from retirement, but I would love a second opinion on what we're doing. Is it too early to meet with you, or is this actually the right time to maybe start planning ahead?
1: Well, Sherry, I always say the earlier the better, because it just gives you more time to make any course corrections that may be needed. And perhaps you're dead nuts on, and you know, you're right where you need to be. And if that's the case, we're going to tell you that, and we'll give you a high five and say great job. But oftentimes there are some opportunities to perhaps, you know, recalibrate a little bit and optimize your plan. Maybe some blind spots you weren't aware of. So yeah, now is the time to give us a call. Let's talk about your situation. You can tell us where you stand, kind of what you've done to date in terms of your retirement planning and what types of accounts you have. and we could talk a little further. And if we think there's opportunity to help you potentially, then we can schedule some additional time. But again, a 10, 15 minute phone call to start. And I highly encourage folks to think about doing that earlier than later. You know, we say it all the time, but if you can get a handle on things, the earlier, the better. It gives you more time to make sure you hit your target.
0: So there's, I think as Mitch and everybody says, you're never too late. Now, there could be some challenges the later you do it.
1: Yeah.
0: But you're really never too early, obviously. Because then, I mean, if you started sitting down with Mitch at the age of 30, you're probably, by the time you hit retirement, and you might be retiring at 55, you'd be in pretty good shape more than likely. But if you're going to retire at 65 and you're now 64 and 10 months, it's not too late to talk with the team at Mitch Lyons Wealth. But the key is talking, getting some answers, getting some clarity into your situation, which I think is the number one thing you get by talking with them, is clarity into your situation so you actually know where you are. Now you have more confidence. Hey, we could take that trip. No, we probably should put that trip off till next year. Those kind of things, so you know what you can do. We want you to really enjoy your retirement. That means going and doing if that's what you want to do. 844-867-8335, 844-86-STEEL. All right, final question. This one comes from me. Ferris State. Basketball, women's basketball this year. Your daughter, what, a junior? How are things looking at Ferris State? Because it's October. We're in the fourth quarter. It's basketball's coming right around the corner.
1: It is. And practice starts up. And they've been doing some things anyway. But official practice starts next week, I think. And it's a brand new season for Grace and the girls at Ferris State, because not only is it a new season, but it's just a new team. They've had the exact same team the last two years. They didn't have any roster turnover at all. And then this year they lost six players. Six girls graduated, a sixth-year senior, a fifth-year senior, and 3 fourth-year seniors. So it's a brand new looking team. And that's kind of fun in a lot of ways. We miss the girls that are gone, but it's a fresh start and a chance for other people to step up and take advantage of the opportunity. So we're excited to start chasing them around and watching those games.
0: Is Mitch Lyons Wealth pouring into the Ferris State NIL monies?
1: We've done quite a bit, and we still support them. And they're we love doing that, because I think women's basketball, women's sports in general is great. I love girls basketball. I've enjoyed it throughout Grace's career, and coaching her and watching her in high school and now college. It's awesome. And Mitch Lyons Wealth gets behind that for sure. And so we're looking forward to a successful season, we hope, and we'll be there all the way with them.
0: Where are your trips this year? I think last year you had to go to Hawaii, didn't you?
1: Yeah, we had to go to Hawaii. We did that. This year we're
0: supporting your daughter.
1: We're heading to California. They've got a couple games out in California, San Diego and Santa Barbara, I think. So we're going to take a trek out there. I think it's a week or 10 days before Christmas. We'll make a trip out there. And this month, Mark, we've got our baby granddaughter coming to Florida. Oh, so yeah. Angie and I are going to be heading down to Florida to see our son, Trent, and his wife, Ashley, and then their baby girl that's on the way. So we're excited for that.
0: Yeah, good luck to Grace and Ferris State. I think Division II basketball, really Division II sports, and Ferris State has been really good in other sports as well. But Division II, I think people look at Division II like, well, it's really good. The games, you go to the games, they are super athletes. And maybe instead of being, on the guy's side, instead of being 6'11", they're 6'8".
1: Yeah.
0: On the girl's side, maybe they're 6'2" instead of 6'5". I mean,
1: yeah, super talented kids. Yeah. It's a lot of fun to watch.
0: Yeah, it's just little differences. So it's really fun to watch. So if you have the opportunity to go watch Grace and Ferris State, go do it. But really, the idea is, where are you on that road to retirement? That's what Mitch and the team are here to help. If you'd like Mitch's book, The Retirement of Steel, all you have to do is text book to 844-86-STEEL and get that book right out to you. You can also go to the website, MitchLyonsWealth.com, get the little connection thing, because they'll send you a link so you can watch the movie, The Retirement Deception. That would be good. It's an hour and 10 minutes long. It's talking about the retirement success. Great place to start. So you can do that at the website, Mitch Lyons Wealth. You can text book if you'd like Mitch's book, The Retirement of Steel, which is walking you through income, investment, taxes, healthcare, legacy planning, Social Security, Medicare, all the things that are on your plate as a retiree. Just kind of giving you a little warm-up to, here's what's coming your way. You better be ready. But if you want to sit, you want to have a conversation with them, call them. Ask the questions you have. 844-867-8335. That is 844-86-STEEL. 844-86-STEEL. Mitch, as always, a pleasure. Enjoy the rest of the weekend. We'll do it again next week.
1: You as well, my friend. Keep it between the ropes out there on the golf course I know you're going to be on. So
0: It's always a key. All right, everybody have a great weekend. We'll talk next week on The Lion's Share.
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9: Search suspended. I'm Roxanne Evans. Crews searched for survivors within a debris field off the coast of Nantucket, Massachusetts. A medical plane disappeared on its way to Boston over the weekend. Fox's Max Gordon with the latest.
10: The medical transport jet was traveling from Bermuda to Boston on an active medevac operation. It had taken off on Friday at 11:41 p.m. About an hour and a half later, at around 1:05 a.m., the plane descended several thousand feet. 15 minutes later, at 1:20, the FAA issued a search and rescue alert, and just 3 minutes later, at 1:23 a.m. Saturday morning, a final ping on the radar. Well, among the six people on board were four Canadians and two Bermudians, according to the Canadian company operating the jet, Latitude Air Ambulance, several helicopters, fixed-wing aircraft, and ships have searched about 2,840 square miles of ocean.
9: Officials say six people were on board the plane. They have not yet been found. Air traffic audio suggests the plane was coming in blind into a storm. President Trump has announced a new AI task force, as several new polls show Americans concerned about the future of the technology. Fox's David Spump from the White House.
11: President Trump in Dayton, Ohio last night discussed data centers and what they mean for not only Ohioans, but Americans across the country.
12: We're also taking historic action to ensure that big tech data centers benefit local communities.
11: He announced a new group run by the Director of National Intelligence. And this is something that is going to really show what the United States needs to be prepared for when it comes to artificial intelligence.
9: Members of the task force include the Director of National Intelligence, Jay Clayton, FTC Chairman Andrew Ferguson. 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
13: 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Just click listen, then swipe right and hear the latest news updates on your time. 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
9: Details emerging about the suspect in a mid-flight attack on an Israel-bound Fly Dubai commercial jetliner last week. Fox's Trey Yingst in Tel Aviv, Israel, with details.
17: AP names Hammam al-Hamani as the main suspect in this case. They say the man tried to take out
8: the captain of this flight using an axe that may have already been in the cockpit. The Omani national had been banned from flying in Oman due to his extremist views. Questions remain about the vetting process that allowed him to be hired by Fly Dubai and co-pilot a flight to Israel. At this point, no additional links have been disclosed to foreign governments, including Iran, despite President Trump discussing possible ties. Here in Israel, the captain of the flight, who avoided disaster, helping to save the lives of more than 170 people, is being hailed as a hero. New reports indicate the co-pilot may have been trying to take control of the aircraft and crash it into Tel Aviv's Ben Gurion Airport.
9: The captain injured during the attack and is recovering at an Abu Dhabi hospital. The UAE shared a list of passengers and crew with Israel before the flight took off, according to officials. Death row inmate Krista Pike still hospitalized after a botched execution attempt in Tennessee. Fox's Madison Scarpino.
17: The prison chief overseeing this botched execution is now stepping down as Tennessee officials are trying to figure out how this happened and what to do next. Pike's attorney says that she is still alive. She remains in a Nashville area hospital, unconscious, intubated, with significant injuries to her arm, as they say the lethal drug may have gone into her arm instead of her bloodstream. Former U.S. Attorney Ed Stanton will be conducting the independent review. The governor's office saying it will seek to determine if protocol was followed and consider whether additional recommendations are necessary. Pike was set to be killed by lethal injection Wednesday. She was convicted in 1996 for brutally torturing and killing her classmate. The process failed twice. Reporters there heard her snoring and moaning.
9: Well, the governor issued a temporary ban on executions while the situation is investigated. I'm Roxanne Evans. This is Fox News.
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11: Race for the U.S. Senate takes center stage Thursday night. 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
11: Good morning. It's 5 o'clock. I'm Dave Wheaton. This is Wood Radio News. Not a bad-looking day. Storm teammates got the forecast coming up. Well, new details about the co-pilot suspect in that mid-flight attack on an Israel-bound Fly Dubai flight last week. Fox's Trey Yingst. He's in Tel Aviv, and he has more.
12: AP named Hammam al-Hammami as the suspect. Al-Hammami reportedly used an axe in the attack that may have already been in the cockpit. The Omani national had been banned from flying in Oman due to his extremist views. Questions remain about the vetting process that allowed him to be hired by Fly Dubai and co-pilot a flight to Israel. At this point, no additional links have been disclosed to foreign governments, including Iran, despite President Trump discussing possible ties. Here in Israel, the captain of the flight, who avoided disaster, helping to save the lives of more than 170 people, is being hailed as a hero. This week will mark the 3-year anniversary of the October 7th terrorist attack, and so there are mixed emotions here in Israel amid a lot of relief following that failed attempted hijacking.
11: Two men are in custody after shots were fired at a car in Wyoming on Saturday afternoon. State troopers say that it happened near the 131 southbound ramp to 44th Street. Now, investigators say that somebody in an SUV fired off a couple of shots at a Cadillac, carrying two men and three kids. Nobody was hurt. Now, police say that the incident started with an argument at a business a couple of miles away. Two suspects, ages 24 and 25, have been arrested early on Sunday morning by Grand Rapids Police. They are currently sitting in the Kent County Jail. Details on their charges have not been revealed yet. Wood Radio News Time, 5:01.
13: Good morning. A smooth start for your Monday commute with no crashes or major construction slowdowns. That's a look at your traffic from the Big B Coffee Traffic Center.
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16: Mostly sunny conditions on a comfortably cool start to the work week with a high of 62. Through the overnight hours, we could see some patchy frost develop with a low temperature of 38. Partly cloudy, very seasonable tomorrow with a high of 66. A dry and quiet fall pattern looks to continue with some small chances for rain on Wednesday and Friday. It becomes a little bit warmer into next weekend as temperatures reach into the lower 70s. Trekking West Michigan's weather, I'm Storm 28 meteorologist Scott Larson.
11: 53 at Pier Marquette Park in Muskegon. 51 at your official weather station. 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A 20-year-old Coopersville man is dead following an early morning crash in Ottawa County. Deputies say that he was driving west on Leonard Street around 3 o'clock yesterday morning when he failed to make a curve at 14th. That's not far from the city of Walker. Went off the road, hit a tree. Driver was alone in that car, pinned inside. Emergency crews tried to save him, but were not able to. The cause of the crash still remains under investigation. Federal regulators are investigating an incident at the Palisades Nuclear Power Plant in Van Buren County. The Nuclear Regulatory Commission says that a uranium fuel assembly tipped while workers were loading fuel into the reactor back in August. Now, the assembly did not fall, and officials say that there was no radiation release and no danger to workers or the public. Fuel loading has been stopped while Holtec works to safely remove the tilted assembly. A company is still working toward restarting Palisades by the end of the year. Well, federal judges in Minnesota are being accused of misconduct by the Department of Justice for their commentary in an interview with the New York Times about the Trump administration's immigration enforcement during Operation Metro Surge, while they have immigration cases that are still pending before them. Acting Deputy Attorney General Trent McConnor on Fox's Sunday Night in America with Trey Gowdy questions the judge's decision to do media interviews in the first place.
4: Most judges avoid media like the plague. They know it comes with all sorts of ethical problems. Those parties appear before them. No one could possibly think that this judge would give DHS a fair shake going forward.
11: Minnesota Attorney General Keith Ellison, in a statement, called the complaints an effort by the Trump administration to intimidate judges. A small Michigan township is still looking for somebody to run their elections. Fayette Township in Hillsdale County has been without a clerk since January. No candidates filed for the August special election, and the township has not been able to appoint one. Now, for now, Litchfield City Clerk Cassidy Taylor is handling Fayette Township's elections in addition to her full-time job in Litchfield. A 21-year-old Battle Creek woman is dead and an 18-year-old man has been arrested following a shooting in Springfield, Calhoun County. Deputies were called out to a party at West Dickman Road around 3 o'clock in the morning on Saturday. When they arrived, they found that the woman was unresponsive, gunshot wound to the head. First responders tried to save her, but say that she died at the scene. Deputies arrested an 18-year-old Battle Creek man who was at the party. Well, Michigan Senate will take up potential 90-day state gas tax suspension to Tuesday on October 14th. Governor Gretchen Whitmer hasn't shown any support to pause Michigan's gas tax, which is 52.4 cents per gallon. But she says, well, there may be other options.
5: We have done a lot to put money back in people's pockets, got rid of the 6% sales tax that used to be on gas, and we'll continue to look at other ways that maybe we can give people relief.
11: Now, Wimmer says that she favors a federal gas tax holiday to give motorists some relief at the gas pump. The federal gas tax, by the way, 18.4 cents per gallon. 53 on the Lakeshore, 51 at your official weather station. Wood Radio News Time is now 5:06. 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Breaking news as it happens. I'm Dave Wheaton on West Michigan's News, Weather and Traffic Station. 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
11: Does seem like a rather aggressive way to start the show, but we need all the help we can get on a Monday. It is Monday, October 5th, 2026. Good morning. 508, Steve Kelly, Lauren Smith, Adam Orocho, Dave Wheaton. It is time for West Michigan's Morning News to not only start, but to pay tribute to a big birthday today. The current lead singer of AC/DC, Brian Johnson.
18: Wow.
11: 79 years old today. Just hanging on before the big 80 comes. And anybody that knows anything about AC/DC, 79 is pretty dang old for that band.
18: Yeah.
11: Did you know that he was a vet?
18: No.
11: He served in something called the Territorial Army, the 17th Parachute Battalion, did 2 years in Germany service.
18: Whoa.
11: No idea.
18: That's a cool name, too, the Territorial Army.
11: Right? He was in his church choir. Oh. Seems like he would stick out.
18: I was just going
11: right?
18: to say.
11: Yeah.
18: And he was praising our Lord.
11: Yeah, I think his voice has had some incarnations over the years. So you run into Brian Johnson today. Wish him a very happy birthday from all of us here.
18: You know, my cousin saw them over the summer, said they still got it. They are still high kicking.
11: And one of the loudest bands you'll see.
18: Oof, wow.
11: Mainly because they're all 79 years old and they want to follow along too. So here you go.
18: Oh, that's funny.
11: Yeah. The song that the Spartans run out to and lose.
18: Oh, stop.
11: Well, they were on the road, so I guess whatever they do in Wisconsin was the Michigan lost. The Lions lost. What a weekend of football. Our insider, Ty Hallock, will break things down. I guess we all play next week again. Just kind of how it works. And we have stuff to give away today, including tickets for the home opener of your Grand Rapids Griffins, which is coming...
18: Tis the season!
11: ...this Friday at Van Andel Arena.
18: Yes!
11: Okay, that's enough of that. It's a news talk radio station after all. I think we've all been thunderstruck. It's 5:11. Here's your Fox Daily Snapshot.
19: It's October 5th, and this is your Fox Daily Snapshot. Today is World Teachers Day, which raises awareness of the importance of the role played by teachers all over the world. The United Nations Agency began celebrating teachers on this day in 1994. In 2011, Steve Jobs, co-founder of Apple, which revolutionized pretty much everything we do, from computers to music and phones, with the Macintosh, iPod, iPhone, and iPad, dies at age 56 of complications from pancreatic cancer. An early Me Too movement in 2017, the New York Times publishes a detailed investigation into allegations of sexual harassment against film producer Harvey Weinstein. The report led to Weinstein's eventual arrest and conviction on rape charges and other sexual misconduct. Born on this day in 1975, English actress Kate Winslet, best known for her role in Titanic. I'm CJ Papa. That's your Fox Daily Snapshot.
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13: Good morning. A smooth start for your Monday commute with no crashes or major construction slowdowns. That's a look at your traffic from the Big B Coffee Traffic Center.
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20: Scott Larson's back in the tracking center today with the forecast.
16: Some more sunshine to soak in today, Steve. Expecting mostly sunny conditions. We'll be a touch on the cool side this afternoon with a high of 62. Some patchy frost overnight with a low of 38. A mix of sun and clouds tomorrow and a high of 66. Dry and quiet fall conditions look to continue for a while. We have some small chances for rain setting up on Wednesday and Friday. And then it becomes a touch warmer into next weekend. Temperatures are likely to be in the lower 70s. Tracking West Michigan's weather for News Radio Wood 1300 and 106.9 FM, I'm Storm 2-8 meteorologist Scott Larson.
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25: 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Oh, no, we have to wait for him again. 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
20: 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Back to Dave Wheaton. What's coming up?
11: Well, the U.S. is moving some of its bombers out of England. A drive-by shooting in the city of Wyoming lands two people in the county lockup, and the state of Michigan is asking or making it easier for you to navigate their website courtesy of an AI bot. Those stories are more at the bottom of the hour.
20: All for that sort of thing. Can be very helpful.
11: It can be.
20: This AI thing, I use it a lot for links for stuff, to research things, to double-check stuff. Super helpful.
11: I do the exact same.
20: Don't like it taking my voice in my job and eventually wiping out humanity. That, I think, there's a line somewhere in between.
18: So you want the middle. You want the middle of wide spectrum.
11: In the middle. Yeah. Yes.
18: I use it, but I want to be alive.
11: Yeah. Man, you're fussy. Oh my gosh.
20: I don't want to be the one that works for it either. With the collar.
11: Have you guys seen the AI bot radio host on the West Coast?
20: Oh, yeah. Yes.
18: Let's not say that too loud.
11: No. Sorry.
20: Yeah.
11: My youngest son, who is in television, brought that up. He's like, have you seen this? I'm like, yeah, I saw it like a month ago.
20: Exactly.
11: And he was like, well, what's that going to mean for me? And I'm like, well, update the resume, buddy.
20: Yeah.
18: Or be good at storytelling. They still can't do that very well.
20: Nope.
18: They have to be fed everything.
11: Yes.
20: Can't go to school and
18: be good at the storytelling.
20: Read and be overwhelmed by the children and then take your kid home.
18: Oh, I'm so good at mystery reader.
20: Are you?
18: Oh, my gosh. The books I choose, I do the voices.
20: It terrifies me.
18: Oh, I'm so good at
20: it. Are you okay even if the teacher leaves?
18: Yeah, absolutely.
20: What?
18: Because I know they're going to ask me the same questions anyway. How old are you? How fat are you? And how much money do you make?
20: How much do you weigh? Yeah, I wish
18: I've gotten that twice.
20: I've been asked fascinating questions. Yeah. With my kids' classes over the years.
11: Wow.
18: Yeah, they don't hold back.
20: There was only one time with Caitlin's class that the teacher left, just did this, keep talking.
18: Oh, no.
20: And she left, and then I just lost my confidence, and then pretty soon. How much do you weigh? Are those your original eyes?
18: Seriously, happy World Teacher Day, because honestly, couldn't do it.
20: Yeah. Oh, good point by you.
18: Couldn't do it.
11: Well done, yes. Well
18: done.
11: Yeah,
18: I couldn't
11: That's
18: do
11: right.
18: it.
11: Yeah.
20: Tip our hat to that.
18: I told you we got an email from Sophia's kindergarten teacher that they had a big milestone a couple weeks ago where everybody calmly moved from their desks to the reading rug. And ooh. I went, oh, my Lord. They've been working on that for weeks.
20: I love that idea.
18: And that's teachers.
20: Yeah.
18: They're so good.
20: Should pay proper adieu. Because I went to a ton of schools as an Air Force brat, and I've had some really interesting, challenging teachers.
11: Oh, yeah.
20: And I've had some incredible educators that have changed the course of my life.
18: Mm-hmm.
20: Maybe on the talk back button, if there's a teacher that jumps out, there was a Mrs. Turner who's still around in Ludington. That was my physics teacher.
18: Oh, you had to take physics.
20: I did. And I, for some reason, did pretty well. And I think in part due to her, because she was real good at getting to know kids and finding their confidence. And though I may not have been the brainiest kid in her class, she found ways to get me to do things publicly, which terrified me, and I still would rather not be looked at while I do this for a living. You know, like emceeing stuff is still just as spooky, I think, for all of us than it is your average people. We're just used to blathering and feeling nervous. But Mrs. Turner somehow turned a little light on in my head. So sure, it was my senior year of high school, but better late than never.
11: Hey, she did it. And job well done.
18: I love that.
20: Yeah, I saw that at one time, like 10 years ago, she got Teacher of the Year before she retired.
18: Oh, and, wow.
11: Yeah, oh, that's fantastic.
20: So if there's an educator that pops out in your noggin, hit us on the talk back button brought to you by MKD. Wood Radio News Time, 5:21.
2: This is Max Licato. Do your days feel like a hike on an Appalachian trail in winter? A struggle to place one foot in front of the other? If so, I urge you, friend, hang on. Hang on. Don't give up. Help is here. It may not come in the manner you requested or as quickly as you desire, but it will come. Assume that something good is going to happen. The door of tomorrow is unlocked from the inside. Just turn the knob and step out. The divine artist isn't finished. The earth is his studio. Every person on earth is one of his projects. Every event on earth is a part of his great mural. He is not finished. The scripture says in Philippians 1, God began doing a good work in you, and I'm sure he will continue it until it is finished when Jesus Christ comes again. Remember, friends, you are never alone. This is Max Licato.
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11: In Wood Radio Sports, the Lions have a tough day. The Bears look pretty good. And the Spartans, along with Michigan, all losing over this past weekend. The Lions had a rough night in Carolina. The defense didn't hold up their end of the deal. And the Panthers' defense, they were solid.
3: Trying to do it underneath. Pitch it to Gibbs. Got a long way to go. Not going to get there. The Panthers' defense and Devin Lloyd.

0: That's Wings Hockey with that call. Now, they made it 3-2 early in the third, but that was the best that they could do. We play the Senators at home tomorrow night. The Spartans lost to Wisconsin. It kind of looked like they had our playbook, beating them 31-3. Michigan losing to Minnesota 20-14. They're off this week and will be playing host to Penn State on the 17th. And that's a look at sports.
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2: Good morning. A smooth start for your Monday commute with no crashes or major construction slowdowns. That's a look at your traffic.
1: And the forecast from Storm teammates Scott Larson.
3: Some more sunshine to soak in today, Steve. Expecting mostly sunny conditions. We'll be a touch on the cool side this afternoon with a high of 62. Some patchy frost overnight with a low of 38. A mix of sun and clouds tomorrow and a high of 66. Dry and quiet fall conditions look to continue for a while. We have some small chances for rain setting up on Wednesday and Friday, and then it becomes a touch warmer into next weekend. Temperatures are likely to be in the lower 70s. Tracking West Michigan's weather for News Radio Wood 1300 and 106.9 FM, I'm Storm 2-8 meteorologist Scott Larson.
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4: This is a Bloomberg Money Minute. Two of Hollywood's most legendary studios will remain separate, at least on paper, but they'll be run by the same people. Sources tell Bloomberg that when Paramount Skydance completes its $110 billion acquisition of Warner Brothers Discovery, likely in the week ahead, CEO David Ellison plans to install his own executives to run the entire film business. That means Dana Goldberg and Josh Greenstein, who currently run Paramount Pictures, also will run Warner Brothers. Current Warner Studio heads Michael DeLuca and Pamela Abdi will not be joining the combined company. A software issue in some Boeing 737 MAX flight computers is not a safety concern. That's the ruling of an FAA panel. The determination was reached because pilots retain full control of the aircraft if the issue occurs during an aborted landing attempt. The MAX 10 is already years behind schedule and is central to helping Boeing generate cash and improve its balance sheet after several tumultuous years. Andrew O'Day, Bloomberg Radio.
1: Well, let's hope it's not a tumultuous week. It's harder to say than you think. 526, 53 at the Lakeshore, 51 Grand Rapids. Bottom of the hour news, just moments away. We'll get to today's top five, which includes a yard sale find you have to hear about.
2: Oh, man, I wish I was good at that stuff.
1: 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We'll explain the news first and next on Wood Radio.
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5: This is West Michigan's Morning News on Wood Radio. I'm Steve Kelly. It's Monday, October 5th. Two in jail following a weekend drive-by shooting, and the U.S. is moving some bombers out of England. Here's bottom-of-the-hour news now.
6: Good morning. It's 5:30. We've got 53 at Big Red in Holland, 51 in Grand Rapids. I'm Dave Wheaton. This is Wood Radio News. Not a bad-looking day. Storm teammates got the forecast coming up. Well, the U.S. takes steps to protect its aircraft at a U.K. base crucial to its conflict with Iran. Fox's Marianne Rafferty, she explains.
7: The U.S. Air Force is removing all of its bombers stationed at RAF Fairford in England. The decision was made following an investigation into a planned terrorist attack at the military base. Several people suspected of involvement in the alleged Iranian plot have been arrested and released on bail. The base has been used by U.S. military bombers during the war with Iran. The Defense Department says they will return to their home stations.
6: Iran has denied any involvement in the plot against those bombers. Well, two men are behind bars after police say that somebody opened fire on a car in Wyoming Saturday afternoon. State troopers say that an SUV and a Cadillac were near a southbound U.S. 131 ramp to 44th Street when somebody in an SUV opened up and opened fire, fired several shots at the Cadillac. Two men and three kids who were inside there. Nobody was hurt. Police say that it apparently started as an argument in nearby business. Two suspects, ages 24 and 25, were arrested several hours later. In Grand Rapids, they're now facing a host of charges. No other details are being shared with us at this time. Wood Radio News Time, 5:31.
8: Good morning. A smooth start for your Monday commute with no crashes or major construction slowdowns. That's a look at your traffic from the Bigby Coffee Traffic Center.
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12: A cool start, mostly sunny today with a high of 62. Patchy frost is possible overnight with a low of 38. Partly cloudy, seasonable on Tuesday at 66. Tracking West Michigan's weather, I'm Storm Team Meteorologist Scott Larson.
6: 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A 20-year-old Coopersville man was killed in an overnight crash in Ottawa County. Deputies say that he was heading west on Leonard Street around 3 o'clock yesterday morning when he missed a curve near 14th Avenue near the city of Walker, went off the road and hit a tree. He was the only person in that car and was trapped inside. Emergency crews tried to save him, but he died at the scene. Deputies are still investigating what led up to that crash in the first place. 21-year-old Battle Creek woman is dead, and an 18-year-old man has been arrested following a shooting in the town of Springfield, which is in Calhoun County. Deputies were called out to a party at West Dickman Road around 3 o'clock on Saturday morning. When they arrived, they found the woman unresponsive with a gunshot wound to the head. First responders tried to save her, but could not. Deputies say that they've arrested an 18-year-old Battle Creek man who was at the party. He's facing weapons charges. Investigators are still working to determine what led up to that shooting. Police are investigating a mass shooting that erupted during a homecoming celebration in central Georgia. Two men were killed. 35 other people were injured by gunfire after that broke out at a neighborhood block party in Vienna early on Sunday morning. The Georgia Bureau of Investigation says that the shots rang out while deputies were already on patrol at the event. and victims were taken to several different area hospitals. Well, the Coast Guard has suspended the search for six people missing after a medical plane vanished in the waters off of New England. A Boston-bound plane disappeared on Saturday morning while flying from Bermuda, and crews later found debris about 20 miles off the coast of Nantucket. Michigan is expanding its digital helper to make it easier to navigate their websites. Ryan Recker with the story.
13: Laura, the Michigan Department of Licensing and Regulatory Affairs has a website with the new AI-powered chatbot. They say it's a quick and convenient resource to find information and will make it easier and faster to locate this information and access forms. It's available 24/7 and provides immediate answers to common questions. However, fast doesn't always mean it's the right information. As they note, the chatbot is in its early launch, so you should verify information and resources and not enter any sensitive or personally identifiable information into the chat.
6: Michigan State Police say that former Michigan State University and Team USA Dr. Larry Nassar was not one of the 20,000 sex offenders removed from the state sex offender registry because he wasn't on it. MSP spokeswoman says that Nassar is serving a federal prison sentence housed in a prison in Lewisburg, Pennsylvania, and people who are not incarcerated in Michigan do not have to be registered in Michigan. Well, imagine drawing every single thing you eat for an entire year. That's exactly what Kristen Pennock did, and it just earned her $100,000. East Lansing native won Art Prize grand prize on Saturday for Sketch Diet, a collection of drawings documenting every meal she ate during 2024. Wood Radio News Time is now 5:35. Our next news at 5:45. Breaking news when it happens. I'm Dave Wheaton on West Michigan's news, weather, and traffic station. Depend on it.
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15: Are you done with the news?
6: Dude, yeah.
15: Oh, okay. Well, that makes sense. I'm wondering why everybody's waving at me. I'm trying to watch television.
16: We're trying to work. We're keeping up from the weekend.
15: This is West Michigan's Morning News. Steve Kelly, Lauren Smith, Adam Arocho.
6: Little Pulaski Day stories. Is that what it is?
16: Not little.
15: Okay. It is Monday, October 5th, 2026. And top five time. Lauren, I guess it's time to go.
16: Indeed, sir. Number five, it's a video that has gone viral thanks to a very special ring bearer at a wedding in Matlock, Canada. Yep, they had someone dressed in a dino costume, but mad props, the Jurassic Park theme was woven throughout.
17: Who has our cell phone?
16: It doesn't seem like the bride is in on this, and then all of a sudden, full-blown velociraptor with the wedding ring around his neck and a necklace comes out. Alyssa Torgerson said her and her husband decided the dress-up dino was perfect. She loved the surprise because everything in their relationship is dinosaur-themed.
15: Okay. Well, listen, everybody.
16: Everyone has someone.
15: That's right. Number four on the list.
18: 970.
15: Long lost painting.
18: 970. How about 980?
15: By Chicago artist Gertrude Abercrombie, auctioned for $1.35 million. Okay, that seems like a lot of money for a painting, but it was purchased by the person that gets that money for $30 at a Michigan estate sale. Alderman's Miriam Shells, a painting by Abercrombie in 1951, which looks like something your kids would do.
16: That's how you know it's a lot of money.
6: Paint by number, possibly?
15: Became the most expensive of the artist's works at this auction place for $1.35 million. Schmitty mentioned this before bottom of the hour news. How do you know? How do you know?
6: I've been painting free all day, man. Free, free, I don't know. Sorry. ICE has purchased four customized Boston Dynamics-style robot dogs for a total of $1.3 million.
15: Fun. This lady could buy one of those.
6: Yes, she could. They're called Cerberus, after the three-headed dog from Greek mythology. The machines can carry thermal cameras, operate in confined or hazardous spaces, and use robotic arms. I guess no longer need canine officers. The dogs don't need food, water, or that tennis ball.
16: I don't know. I'm terrified if I've been trapped somewhere and a robot dog comes in to get me.
6: And you know it's got red beady eyes, right? Oh, yeah. And it's just like,
16: I'm like, leave me here. I've lived a good life.
15: I'm the only one that feels bad when they're testing those things and some jackwagon pushes them over to see how fast they can get back up.
16: Yeah.
15: Like, you know what?
6: That's true.
15: I feel bad for the robot dogs.
16: That's how I feel when the little food delivery carts get hit by a car.
15: Yes.
16: Mm. You're like, oh, he was just taking a hamburger somewhere.
15: Until they're coming to take you, you know, to prison. Yeah. By the way.
16: Delivery cart for prison.
15: There is an AI get-together. Today we'll tell you about with Rory O'Neill, NBC News Radio national correspondent, a little bit later on.
19: Awesome. At number two, passengers on an Emirates flight from Dubai to Istanbul had to use their coats as umbrellas as water started pouring from the ceiling of their flight.
15: How is that possible?
19: Well, allegedly, it was condensation accumulating on the inside of part of the aircraft that started coming out of, like, the vents up above people. But the video that they show, this is a ton of water. I have a hard time believing it was just condensation.
16: It's pee. It's coming right out of the lavatories. There you go. Bear Grylls your way out of that.
15: No. Wow. Not interested in flying anymore. Finally, at number one on the list, hopefully here's something that will not happen to you. Police in Japan shared a dashboard camera captured by a driver whose car was attacked by a mother bear on the road. Schmitty, by the way, let us know that she is now in the dashboard camera world. Here is the woman whose car was attacked. Uh-oh, here comes the bear.
16: Oh!
6: Gun it!
16: Oh, that growl is terrifying.
15: She seems pretty chill about the whole thing, though, when you...
20: Stop to think about it.
16: Gosh.
15: I did see the translation. The thing she says the most is no.
6: Oh. So, yeah. Okay.
15: The video shows the bear's initial flee from the vehicle. The mother bear then charges the car, jumping on the hood, biting and clawing, like Mike Tyson in Vegas at one time.
6: I remember that.
15: Yeah. Which, wonder if there's video dash cam of that.
16: Come on.
15: But didn't Tyson bite off one of the windshield wipers?
6: No, I think that was just Holyfield's ear that one time. That was it.
15: Never mind.
6: Okay.
15: That's today's top five. Thanks for your patience. Let's get right back to traffic and weather together. Where do we start?
16: All right, we've got a crash in Grand Rapids, 131 southbound at the off-ramp to Leonard, which unfortunately hits in that construction zone right now, southbound between Ann Street and Pearl at about an 8-minute delay. That's a look at your traffic from the Big B Coffee Traffic Center.
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15: Now the forecast. Matt Kirkwood with the latest. What's Scott Larson in the tracking center?
23: Some more sunshine to soak in today, Steve. Expecting mostly sunny conditions. We'll be a touch on the cool side this afternoon with a high of 62. Some patchy frost overnight with a low of 38. A mix of sun and clouds tomorrow and a high of 66. Dry and quiet fall conditions look to continue for a while. We have some small chances for rain setting up on Wednesday and Friday, and then it becomes a touch warmer into next weekend. Temperatures are likely to be in the lower 70s. Tracking West Michigan's weather for News Radio Wood 1300 and 106.9 FM, I'm Storm 2-8 meteorologist Scott Larson.
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15: What Radio News Time, 5:46 and three quarters. Dave Wheaton, what's coming up?
6: Well, the price of gas continues to fall. Can you imagine running an election without a clerk? It's happening in one Michigan county. And police investigate a fatal crash in Mecosta County. Those stories and more at the top of the hour.
15: Not only do we have tickets for the Griffins home opener, but I see that we will have tickets to give away for the Michigan-made craft beverage tasting festival, which is at Battle GR, and that is coming up sometime soon. Friday. Okay. So we will give you, I'm scanning ahead trying to, what the hell day is it? We will have tickets to give away for that, so you kick back, keep on listening. And speaking of fun things to do, we caught up with the executive director of the West Michigan Tourist Association on Friday, Dave Lorenz, to talk a little bit about not only fall colors, but stuff to do in our area. 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
2: Well, I was just up there a couple of weeks ago, and it looked spectacular, and that was before it really became peak. So like the Keweenaw, oh my gosh, so cool, and you can still do a lot of things up there. You know, check out the Quincy Mine and some other things, and Houghton is spectacular. What a great town. All that like college vibe and all the cool things happening there.
15: There's a little blurb in the lower peninsula, too, around Houghton Lake, speaking of the other Houghton.
2: Yeah, basically, you know, the way this time of the year, the way it works is, you know, the lower peninsula, kind of like that tip of the mitt to Traverse City, and then it kind of stays interior. The fall color right now, if you take like 131 north, you'll see a lot of color to about Mount Pleasant.
15: Mm.
2: But then on the shorelines, it really hasn't peaked yet because it's too warm. And here's the tip. Instead of just going north and south to look for color, make sure late in the day to take those east-west routes, because you're going to see color, and it just looks more brilliant.
15: Yeah.
2: It's a really cool way
15: great
2: to look
15: idea.
2: At it. Couple of weeks, you're going to see kind of that Grand Rapids to almost the border, but certainly beyond Kalamazoo. And then after that, late fall, late October, I should say, you're going to see the shorelines all up and down both sides of the lower peninsula. Oh, I love this time of year.
15: It's also time of year for kids and families and stuff for Halloween.
2: So many cool things in West Michigan. There are some neat things like at Gilmore Car Museum. They have a trunk or treat activity on October 21st where you can go there. And this is free, by the way. Families can enjoy donuts and ciders and music and, of course, all those classic cars. They have Boo at the Zoo at a couple of places in John Ball Zoo, in fact. They have some, they actually call it Zoo Goes Boo Weekends in October. They have at Meyer Gardens, they have Halloween Ones activities going on. Really fun thing for toddlers and preschoolers. They have a big event there on October 31st. Have you ever been on the Coopersville and Marne Railway?
15: I did, and it was robbed.
2: That's the idea. They do those fun
15: right.
2: things. They do a thing with the famous pumpkin and friends at this time of the year, and it's really fun. Bring the kids in costume. They'll love the big pumpkin. My 3-year-old granddaughter, I'm going to take her there, and she'll probably attack the pumpkin.
15: My kids still talk about it. They're 30. They loved it. It was fun.
2: Yeah. Up in Ludington, they have a cool thing at the historic White Pine Village. And
15: I used to work there.
2: Did you really? I bet you did.
15: I was a tour guide
2: from that area
15: in the 80s.
2: Isn't it cool? It's cool. It's really cool any time of the year. But on Saturday, October 17th, from 2 till 5, they have a special thing, and they get half off tickets for their kind of Halloween thing and dress in costume for that, too. That'll be fun. Now, this is a neat one. At Hackley and Hume, you know, the site of the historic homes in Muskegon, where I grew up, they have an obituary tour. This is not something you normally do. And, you know, I don't know if that's really for the kids.
15: You may hear the rest of that conversation in the podcast section at woodradio.com on the iHeartRadio app as well. Wood Radio News Time, 551.
6: In Wood Radio Sports, the Lions have a tough game. The Red Wings get booed at home, and the Griffins are in action. The Detroit Lions had a really tough night on Sunday Night Football. The Lions' defense came up short in a very big way with all types of problems. Bryce Young was able to throw for 329 yards and 2 touchdowns. Dan Campbell, after the game.
3: And so let's look at it, man, and let's get it fixed. But I know this, we go into panic mode when we, when we've got 13 games left and we're 2-2. I mean, that's not the right thing to do. I just don't believe that. I never have. So You know, I know there's frustration. Look, I'm frustrated. I know the players are frustrated.
6: That sound comes to us from the folks over at the Detroit Lions. The Lions, by the way, on the road next week, taking on the Cardinals. The Chicago Bears dominated the New York Jets yesterday afternoon at Soldier Field early in the fourth. And, well, they got the Bears up right now, 20-6 at this time.
5: Harlan Trophy winner in 2021, and there goes Kyle Manungai. He's some Manungai. Inside the 20 to the 17. Belton again the tackle. 26 yards.
6: Fox Sports with that call. New York falling to the Bears 23-12. The Detroit Red Wings are not starting off their season very well. They were at home yesterday against the Winnipeg Jets. Emmett Finney kept it close for us, though.
7: Anton Johansson feet up for Finney. Finney's got it again. Finney to go across and off the outside of the net. In front for Finney. Scores!
6: Wings hockey with that call. They made it 3-2 early in the third period, but that was the best that we could do. The Wings, by the way, their fans erupting multiple times into a chant for the Ilitch family to sell the team. Wings fall to 0-2 on the season. We play the Senators at home tomorrow night. The Griffins nearly pulled off a huge comeback in Cleveland, but came up short. The Griffins trailing the Monsters 4-1 heading into the third. We end up forcing an overtime loss, though, 5-4. Now, the Griffins have their home opener this Friday against the Manitoba Moose. Puck drop set for 7 o'clock, a game you can catch right here on Wood Radio. And that's a look at sports.
15: And we'll have tickets to give away this morning for that game. It's 5:53. Back to traffic and weather.
8: Good morning. We've got a crash in Grand Rapids. 131 southbound and the off-ramp to Leonard. That is right in the construction zone right now. Southbound between Ann Street and Pearl at a 5-minute delay. That's a look at your traffic.
15: And now the forecast with Matt Kirkwood's off today. Here's Scott Larson.
23: Some more sunshine to soak in today, Steve. Expecting mostly sunny conditions. We'll be a touch on the cool side this afternoon with a high of 62. Some patchy frost overnight with a low of 38. A mix of sun and clouds tomorrow and a high of 66. Dry and quiet fall conditions look to continue for a while. We have some small chances for rain setting up on Wednesday and Friday. And then it becomes a touch warmer into next weekend. Temperatures are likely to be in the lower 70s. Tracking West Michigan's weather for News Radio Wood 1300 and 106.9 FM, I'm Storm 2-8 meteorologist Scott Larson.
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8: This is a Bloomberg Money Minute. Just when it seemed car buyers left electric vehicles for dead, there are new signs of life in that corner of the auto market. Tesla and Rivian each posted better than expected EV sales for the most recent quarter. And executives at Hyundai and Ford say dealers are asking for more battery-powered inventory to sell as customers come back. Checking on the markets, gains for stocks on Friday with the U.S. adding just 29,000 jobs last month, well short of expectations. But this is taking pressure off the Federal Reserve to raise interest rates this month. The S&P rose 0.7%. This morning, Wall Street continues to weigh the impact of a slowdown in the jobs market. S&P futures are down 6 points. Dow futures are little changed. And Google raised the price of its 7-month-old Pixel 10a smartphone by $100 to $599. It's another example of how rising memory costs are making even older devices more expensive. Smartphone costs have been climbing on a memory chip shortage. Courtney Donahoe, Bloomberg Radio.
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9: Really what they want more than that by a lot. 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I have the same thing last time, 6 months ago. We're changing clocks. And nobody changes clocks, and everybody's late. It takes people, it discombobulates everybody.
15: Discombobulates everyone. 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
15: This is West Michigan's Morning News on Wood Radio. I'm Steve Kelly. It's Monday, October 5th. Police investigate a weekend fatal crash, and the price of the pump continues to fall. Here's top of the hour news now.
6: Good morning. It's 6 o'clock. I'm Dave Wheaton. This is Wood Radio News. Storm Team 8 says we got a pretty decent day ahead of us. They'll have the full forecast coming up. Well, the fighting is heating up in Yemen between the country's government and Iranian-backed Houthi rebels. Fox's Marianne Rafferty, she has the details.
16: Yemen's Saudi-backed government is launching a major military operation against the Iran-backed Houthis to retake territory. The Saudis are expected to lead aerial operations while Yemeni forces fight on the ground. The Houthis have attacked parts of Yemen and Saudi Arabia for weeks. They've also seized strategic land near the Bab el-Mandeb Strait.
6: Yemen's president, in a televised address, vowed that the government's armed forces would press the offensive until the country is liberated from the grip of the terrorist militia. Well, two men are in custody after shots were fired at a car in Wyoming on Saturday afternoon. State police say that it happened near southbound U.S. 131 exit ramp to 44th Street. Investigators say that somebody in an SUV fired off a bunch of rounds at a Cadillac carrying two men and three kids. Nobody was hit by gunfire. Now, police said that the incident started as an argument at a business a couple of miles away. Now, two suspects, ages 24 and 25, were arrested early on Saturday morning in Grand Rapids. They're facing a host of charges. No other details are being shared with us at this time. 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
17: Good morning. We've got a crash in Grand Rapids, 131 southbound and the off-ramp to Leonard. That is right in the construction zone right now, southbound between Ann Street and Pearl at a five-minute delay. That's a look at your traffic from the Big B Coffee Traffic Center.
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23: Mostly sunny conditions on a comfortably cool start to the work week with a high of 62. Through the overnight hours, we could see some patchy frost develop with a low temperature of 38. Partly cloudy, very seasonable tomorrow with a high of 66. A dry and quiet fall pattern looks to continue, with some small chances for rain on Wednesday and Friday. It becomes a little bit warmer into next weekend as temperatures reach into the lower 70s. Tracking West Michigan's weather, I'm Storm Team Meteorologist Scott Larson.
6: 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Deputies say that he was heading north on M66 in Fork Township. That's not far from the town of Berryton. Now, when his car left the roadway, traveled down an embankment through a wooded area, ended up in a cornfield. The driver was pronounced dead at the scene. Investigators say that he was not wearing a seatbelt, but they still don't know exactly what caused that crash in the first place. Deputies are asking anybody who may have witnessed this crash to contact the Mecosta County Sheriff's Office. Well, imagine trying to run an election without an election clerk. Well, that's what's happening in one small Michigan township and what they're having to deal with. Fayette Township, which is in Hillsdale County, hasn't had a clerk since January. Nobody filed to run for the job in August, and the township hasn't found anybody to appoint either. So Litchfield City Clerk Cassidy Taylor is now handling elections for both communities. The Fayette Township job is a part-time gig, pays about $12,000 a year, and serves about 800 registered voters. The township will try again with another special election come this May. U.S. Attorney General Todd Blanche says that Democrats are overreacting to his pledge to have monitors at the polls come November. More from Fox's Grinnell Scott.
2: Attorney General Blanche said Democrats are engaging in fear-mongering about election monitoring. On Fox News Sunday, Blanche backed up his argument with history.
20: Since the 60s, the Department of Justice has monitored elections.
2: Last week, House Judiciary Committee ranking member Jamie Raskin said any misuse by the DOJ of its election monitoring program must be avoided. Blanche said he plans to see to it
20: that our elections are carried out legally, fairly, and appropriately.
2: Democrats say they want to know why the number of monitors will be near 1,000 people and exactly what they are being trained to do with the polls.
6: Michigan State Police say that former Michigan State University and Team USA Dr. Larry Nassar was not one of the 20,000 sex offenders removed from the state's sex offender registry because he wasn't on it. MSP spokesperson says that Nassar is serving federal prison sentence housed out of Lewisburg, Pennsylvania, and people not incarcerated in the state of Michigan do not have the duty to register as a sex offender in that state. Well, the federal regulators are investigating an incident at the Palisades Nuclear Power Plant in Van Buren County. The Nuclear Regulatory Commission says that uranium fuel assembly tipped while workers were loading fuel into the reactor back in August. Now, the assembly did not fall, and officials say that there was no radiation released, so there was no danger to workers or the public. Fuel loading has been stopped while Holtec works to safely remove that tilted assembly. The company says that they still plan to have Palisades up and running by the end of this year. Well, the price of gas continues to fall in the state of Michigan. According to the folks at AAA of Michigan, they say that gas prices dropped 22 cents this week over last for a statewide average of $4.47 a gallon. That's about 42 cents higher than what we were paying last month, $1.36 more than we were paying this time last year. But if you shop around in West Michigan, you can find it anywhere from $4.08 all the way up to $4.50. Now, when you add all of that up, it means that your 15-gallon tank on that grocery getter you've got, well, it'll run you about $67 to top that thing off. Well, Fire Prevention Week has gotten underway this week in Grand Rapids with a focus on teaching residents how to safely charge lithium-ion batteries. 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Our next news at 6:15. Breaking news when it happens. I'm Dave Wheaton on West Michigan's news, weather, and traffic station. 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
15: 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It is time to talk trending for this Monday, October 5th, 2026. That's Lauren Smith. I am Steve Kelly. 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
15: FBI arrested 34-year-old woman at Los Angeles International Airport on Sunday on charges of acting as a foreign agent for China. First Assistant U.S. Attorney for the Central District of California, Bill Sia, telling Fox's Big Weekend show she was allegedly surveilling a Taiwanese national.
25: She's conducting Chinese, essentially, espionage here on our soil. And you cannot do that without our knowledge and consent, obviously. And so she is in violation of federal law.
15: Supreme Court Justice Samuel Alito reflecting on his so-called judicial philosophy in his new book, So Ordered. An originalist's view of the Constitution, the court, and our country on Fox yesterday, just as the Supreme Court gets back in session today.
26: Some people don't like that. They want the Constitution to mean whatever they want it to mean at a particular point in time. They want it to protect things that it doesn't protect. They want it to allow things that it doesn't allow.
15: Stocking stuffer for SCOTUS fans, the House Minority Leader Hakeem Jeffries holding a virtual meeting with reporters about a month to go until midterm elections yesterday.
27: Donald Trump has zero credibility with the vast majority of the American people. Republicans have left behind a graveyard of broken promises on every possible issue.
15: You will also hear from President Trump at this juncture, meeting with G7 countries to release 100 million barrels of oil and diesel to help lower fuel costs. Energy Secretary Chris Wright on Face the Nation yesterday.
28: Europe has very large diesel stores. They don't refine enough diesel to supply their own economy, so naturally they store a lot of diesel. They're very keen to see American diesel continue to flow to Europe. They've got a lot of diesel in stores. Why not release some of that? This is what you store diesel for.
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17: Also trending this morning, of course, a big event over the weekend in Grand Rapids, Pulaski Days, celebrating the Polish culture of so many. But I want to point out Ray and Julie Wachowski, who celebrated their 54th year of performing together at Pulaski Days.
15: Oh, really?
17: Isn't that incredible?
15: Yeah.
17: The two started their musical careers at a very young age and have carried it through. Julie is 86. Ray is 88. Still finds so much joy in this. Their daughter, Dawn, said, "We've always been apart. We love this. Watching our parents perform has been really magical, but this year is extra special." They tell Wood TV, "Mom's in assisted living. Dad has had some real health challenges, and the fact that he's still here and doing what he loves could make us cry. As for Ray, he said, listen, as long as God allows it, I'm going to be there.
15: And there it is.
17: Oh, I wish I'd made it to their hall. And the dress up, the fit was fantastic.
15: Man. By the way, if you're ever in the greater Savannah area and you go to Fort Pulaski, it's the same Pulaski. Just so you know. That also named after the one that we honor with the days here.
17: Nice.
15: Yeah, small world. Sometimes you see gators there, though. Generally not.
17: Oh, that's not a Michigan problem.
15: Wood Radio News Time, 6:12. Back to traffic and weather.
17: Good morning. We've got a crash in Grand Rapids. 131 southbound and the off-ramp to Leonard. That is right in the construction zone right now. Southbound between Ann Street and Pearl at a 5-minute delay. That's a look at your traffic. From the Big B Coffee Traffic Center.
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15: And now the forecast. Storm teammate Scott Larson.
23: Some more sunshine to soak in today, Steve. Expecting mostly sunny conditions. We'll be a touch on the cool side this afternoon with a high of 62. Some patchy frost overnight with a low of 38. A mix of sun and clouds tomorrow and a high of 66. Dry and quiet fall conditions look to continue for a while. We have some small chances for rain setting up on Wednesday and Friday. And then it becomes a touch warmer into next weekend. Temperatures are likely to be in the lower 70s. Tracking West Michigan's weather for News Radio Wood 1300 and 106.9 FM, I'm Storm 2-8 meteorologist Scott Larson.
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15: 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Back to Dave Wheaton in the newsroom. What's coming up?
6: Good morning. A Battle Creek woman shot and killed at a party over the weekend. Two people dead, 35 others injured during a shooting in the state of Georgia, and an investigation into Palisades and the tipping of the fuel assembly. I'll explain at the bottom of the hour.
15: Tipping of the fuel assembly.
6: Yes.
15: Hey, I don't know. I didn't study
6: nuclear energy
15: in
6: college or high school.
15: I have a hard time even saying it.
6: Yeah, I know it. You and me both.
15: Get back to me on that one. The only advice that I've given is, since it's been around for a while, that, you know, sometimes the sparks will rust a little bit and a little sandpaper will help take care of that.
6: That's true. It does.
15: That's big.
6: You're going to need, and again, you got to sand it. Just not a whole bunch, though. Just enough to rough it up.
15: Clean it.
6: And that'll get you that 1.21 gigawatts.
15: Put a little gas in that hole.
6: There you go.
15: And then when you fire it up, things will be good.
6: Step back, though.
15: Here's what's coming up on the show. So we mentioned this is a relatively new segment, so I feel like we have to reintroduce the premise of the thing. This is a preview that you'll see on Facebook Live right now of the guests that are booked for the show today. Something that sometimes happens quickly, sometimes it takes hours. Well, sometimes we rebook all of them if there's some breaking news. Other times, like today, we hope that things go smooth because it's on Monday.
6: That is true.
15: First slot is at 6:36. Jonathan Savage will join us from London to discuss World Teachers Day. I tip my hat about Mrs. Turner, my physics teacher in high school. Is there a teacher that jumps out with you that was particularly inspirational? Maybe help you break out of your shell, taught you something you didn't know? I'm stalling here because Dave doesn't have anybody that comes to mind right now.
6: I actually, in college, I would say a college professor, Steve Beck, color theory. He taught me so much. That was the class that I was so afraid of taking because I don't know. It's like, I'm sorry, what colors match and all that? I have no clue. And he's like, don't be stupid. And so he showed me how it works. And I was like, oh, wow, I should have taken this class first.
15: Was it the material or was it the way that he presented it?
6: The material's the material. It's the color wheel, literally, from like kindergarten. But it's how he presented it is what sold me on it. And I was like, I'm an idiot. You're genius. And nobody had ever gotten me to that point. So hats off to him.
15: If there's a teacher in your life that you'd like to honor on our talk back button, find the little microphone on the iHeartRadio app. We'll try to fit those in as soon as we can after Jonathan Savage, after bottom of the hour news. Evan Brown joins us 7:07 to talk tech, Anthropic, OpenAI, Meta, among the companies that are testifying in a hearing on Monday in New York City. We'll talk about the dangers of AI at this thing. I was not invited.
6: You were not? You sure?
15: Probably couldn't even get there in time.
6: Yeah, that's a good point.
15: Evan Brown on it at 7:07 this morning. Our football insider, Ty Halleck, 3-for-3.
6: Yeah.
15: Chronologically, last night, the Lions lost. In the middle, the Spartans just got destroyed by the Badgers at Camp Randall. And the Wolverines lose the little brown jug, this one on the road for the first time since 1977, I believe.
6: They were a little fired up. You should see the video inside the Minnesota locker room. Oh, they were fired up.
15: P.J. Fleck has become a freak to begin with. Last week, he was rubbing blood on his face.
6: That's true.
15: This time, he drinks something out of the little brown jug and then dives into the locker room. Ty Halleck will break those games down at 7:36. 7:45, Rory O'Neill, NBC News Radio national correspondent, will talk about a check from the government for seniors.
6: Okay.
15: If you're on Medicaid, we will discuss Medicare. You will get some more, upwards of $90.
6: Okay.
15: Taxed or not?
6: It's the government. I would plan on it being taxed.
15: We'll talk about the purpose of the rebate, where the money's coming from. That's important as well. 7:45 this morning. Top 5 at 8:07. This week in Michigan politics includes two big debates.
6: Yeah.
15: Happening just up the street. Gubernatorial, senatorial, this week at Wood TV. We'll carry them on Wood Radio as well. Justin Barkley joins us at 8:36. Those are the people on the show today.
6: Action-packed.
15: Any questions? You can put those on the iHeartRadio app's TalkBack button, too. Wood Radio News Time, 6:21. Back to sports.
6: In Wood Radio Sports, the Lions have a tough day. The Bears look pretty good. And the Spartans, along with Michigan, all losing over this past weekend. The Lions had a rough night in Carolina. The defense didn't hold up their end of the deal. And the Panthers' defense, they were solid.
8: Trying to do it underneath. Pitch it to Gibbs. Got a long way to go. Not going to get there. The Panthers' defense and Kevin Lloyd.
6: That sound from Peacock. Detroit fell to the Panthers 32-26 Sunday, dropping the Lions to 2-2 on the season. The defense had all kinds of trouble stopping Carolina Bryce Young. He threw for 329 yards. The Lions did make it interesting late in the game with 2 minutes left to go, but simply came up short. The Lions are on the road next week taking on the Cardinals. The Chicago Bears dominated the New York Jets yesterday afternoon at Soldier Field. Early in the fourth, the Bears were up at this point 20-6.
9: Harlan Trophy winner in 2021, and there goes Kyle Manungai. He's some Manungai inside the 20 to the 17. Belton again the tackle, 26 yards.
6: Fox Sports with that call, New York falling to the Bears, 23-12 Sunday, dropping the Jets to 1-3 on the season. Chicago outgained New York, get this, 492 yards to Jets.

0: Later, starting December 6th, a number of major stock exchanges plan to add an overnight session running from 9 p.m. to 4 a.m. Eastern Time. The goal is to make it easier for investors around the world to trade U.S. stocks and compete more effectively with crypto and prediction markets. The NASDAQ and the New York Stock Exchange's electronic arm are among those making the move. Checking on your money, stock futures are slightly lower after the NASDAQ closed at a record high on Friday. The softer-than-expected jobs report has traders betting the Federal Reserve will not raise interest rates this month. And Apple says a small number of AT&T customers who recently upgraded to the iPhone 18 Pro Max will need to replace their devices after a glitch causes folks to lose their cellular service. Apple says it's fixed the problem, but customers whose phones are already affected will need to swap them out for a new device. The phone went on sale 2 weeks ago. Courtney Donahoe, Bloomberg Radio.
1: One Radio News Time. 6:25, here's what we know. Another beauty on the way today. 62, though, is as warm as we'll get. Lots of sunshine expected. Bottom of the hour news comes with traffic and weather together because we've got patchy frost in the forecast. But hold on. It gets warmer again for the weekend. So you hold on to the shorts. We'll discuss Jonathan Savage in London just after bottom of the hour news. World Teachers Day today. Talk about how communities are celebrating the role of teachers in our lives. That after the news, next on Wood. Good morning.
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2: 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I'm Steve Kelly. It's Monday, October 5th. An investigation in Palisades will tell you why. Two dead, 35 injured at a shooting in Georgia. Here's bottom of the hour news.
3: Good morning at 6:30. We've got a cool 52 at the Lighthouse in Grand Haven, 49 here in Grand Rapids. I'm Dave Wheaton. This is Wood Radio News. Beautiful sunshine today. That's what the folks at Storm Team 8 are telling us, and they have our forecast coming up. President Trump says that he believes his appearances prior to Election Day will make a difference in the midterms. Here's Fox's Grinnell Scott.
4: President Trump plans to be in Grand Island, Nebraska today to campaign for Senator Pete Ricketts and other Republicans on the ballot next month. While recent voter surveys show the potential for Democratic gains in the House and Senate, the president said Saturday at a rally in Ohio that the polls don't have the full picture.
5: They don't account for one thing. They don't account for the fact that Trump is out campaigning. They never thought this was coming. They never thought this was going to happen.
4: The president was in Ohio over the weekend campaigning for Senator John Husted's re-election in a crucial race that could affect the Senate majority.
3: Two men are behind bars after police say that somebody opened fire on a car in Wyoming on Saturday afternoon. State troopers tell us that an SUV and a Cadillac were on the southbound 131 exit ramp to 44th Street when somebody inside the SUV started firing off shots at the Cadillac. Two men and three kids were in that Cadillac. Nobody was hit by gunfire. Police say that it started out as an argument at a nearby business a couple of miles away. Two suspects, ages 24 and 25, were arrested several hours later in Grand Rapids. They're now facing a host of charges. No other details are being released right now. 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
6: We've got a crash in Grand Rapids, 131 southbound and the off-ramp to Leonard. That is right in the construction zone right now, southbound between Ann Street and Pearl at a five-minute delay. That's a look at your traffic from the Big B Coffee Traffic Center.
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9: A cool start, mostly sunny today with a high of 62. Patchy frost is possible overnight with a low of 38. Partly cloudy, seasonable on Tuesday at 66. Tracking West Michigan's weather, I'm Storm Team 8 meteorologist Scott Larson.
3: 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A Clare County man was killed after his car went off the road in Mecosta County on Sunday afternoon. Deputies say that a 37-year-old driving north on M66, that's not far from the town of Berryton, when his car left the roadway, went down an embankment through some trees, and finally came to a rest in a cornfield. He died at the scene. Deputies say that he was not wearing a seatbelt, but they still don't know why he went off the road in the first place. They're now looking for anybody who may have seen that crash to contact the Mecosta County Sheriff. 21-year-old Battle Creek woman was shot and killed at a party in Springfield early on Sunday morning. Calhoun County Sheriff's deputies say that they were called out to the house on West Dickman Road about 3 o'clock in the morning. They found a woman with a gunshot wound to the head. First responders tried to save her, but could not. 18-year-old Battle Creek man who was at that party was arrested and is facing weapons charges. Deputies are still trying to determine exactly what led up to that shooting in the first place. Well, at least two people are dead, 35 more injured after a mass shooting in southern Georgia. Fox's Jill Nato explains.
10: Shots rang out early Sunday during a neighborhood block party. It was in the small town of Vienna, Georgia, about 130 miles south of Atlanta. Dooley County Sheriff's deputies were patrolling the area, and when they heard the gunfire, Sheriff Craig Peavy says they sprang into action to get to those who needed help. Victims were taken to multiple medical centers throughout the region as deputies and the Georgia Bureau of Investigation try to find out who was behind the shooting and why they did it. They're asking for the public's help in finding any suspects.
3: Well, there's another issue as crews work to restart Palisades nuclear power plant in Van Buren County. Federal regulators say that a uranium fuel assembly tipped over while workers were loading fuel into the reactor back at the end of August. It did not fall, and officials say that no radiation was released and nobody was hurt. Fuel loading is now on hold while crews figure out exactly how to safely remove the tilted assembly. Holtec is still hoping to have Palisades up and running and generating power by the end of this year. Well, the price of gas continues to fall. That, according to the folks over at AAA of Michigan, they say that, well, we fell 22 cents a gallon this week over last for a statewide average of $4.47 a gallon. However, we are still paying 42 cents more than what we were paying this time last month, $1.36 more than last year. Around West Michigan, you can find it for varying prices anywhere between $4.08 to as high as $4.50. Now, when you add it all up, it'll cost you about $67 to top off that 15-gallon tank. Wood Radio News Time is now 6:35. Our next news at 6:45. Breaking news when it happens. I'm Dave Wheaton on West Michigan's News, Weather, and Traffic Station. Depend on it.
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2: Hey, it's World Teacher Day today. This is West Michigan's Morning News. I am Steve Kelly. It's Monday, October 5th, 2026. Another beautiful day. We'll get to traffic and weather together in just a couple of minutes. Let's talk about honoring teachers, and we will start in a place where they spell honor differently than we do, but it's okay. It's different strokes. Let's talk a little bit about that with Jonathan Savage, Fox News Radio in London. Thanks for doing this today.
14: Yeah, good morning.
2: We love teachers. My current wife is a retired teacher. I have a daughter who's a teacher. Where did this whole idea come from, and what's the purpose of today?
14: Well, it came from the UN agency UNESCO back in 1994, a day to recognize teachers, draw attention also to the conditions in which they work, which aren't always great. We know a lot about the pay problems faced by teachers in public schools, employment conditions, rights, overcrowded classrooms in many cases, a lack of resources. So the theme this year is standing with teachers, protecting the profession and shaping our futures. So it's not a public holiday, unfortunately, for the teachers and their pupils, but there are going to be assemblies, activities for teachers all over the world. I know their children are encouraged to write thank you notes, make cards, maybe even bring in an apple the teacher has basically a full orchard on their desk by the time that school starts. But one way or another, we're being encouraged to appreciate our teachers and say thank you.
15: Yeah, you would think the one thing they would want is a day off, but not so much. They like the recognition. It's an altruistic thing, right? There are a lot of things you sign up for a teacher, including buying a lot of school supplies and taking care of students that might need a little extra something that you don't get paid for. We talked earlier on the program, Jonathan, about some of the teachers that we still remember, even at our advanced age, that helped us either break out of our shells, learn something about ourselves to become a better, more confident learner. Anybody jump out to you that helped make you the Jonathan Savage that you are today?
14: Well, I should at least mention my aunt Lorna, who was a languages teacher, and then I was about halfway through high school, and she decided to get a job as head of languages at my school, which could have been absolutely excruciating. So she joined the school, and she decided she would try and keep our familial relationship completely secret from the entire school. We wouldn't tell anyone that she was my aunt. But unfortunately, that missed out the fact that a number of my friends had actually seen her in my house before, and walking in and saying, "Hey, isn't that your auntie?"
15: Oh, boy.
14: In front of everybody. So, you know, busted within about 30 seconds. So it was nice having her there. It was nice having her there. I had great teachers, especially ones who encouraged me to stand at the front of the class and speak out loud, which I generally try to turn into stand-up comedy routines, and that's probably why I do the job that I do today.
15: I'm glad you pointed that out, because people make the assumption that those that would be reporters in television or radio or hosts of radio programs would somehow be extroverts, class clowns. Generally, we come to this thing from just the opposite side. Wouldn't you agree?
14: Yeah, I think so. We're geeks in many ways.
15: Yes.
14: Aren't we? We like to drill down on topics and focus on details and minutia. So, you know, getting the confidence to share the information with others isn't always part of the package. So, and also given the freedom to stand up and say something that you had written out loud, it's quite a vulnerable thing. If you've created a speech or a presentation and to put that in front of a class of teenagers or younger kids and have them judge you for it, getting the sort of confidence boost that a teacher can give you is really helpful.
15: There you go. Again, we mentioned if you'd like to honor a teacher in your life or maybe your kid's life, find the little microphone on the iHeartRadio app. Fox News Radio's Jonathan Savage in London. Thank you.
14: Thank you.
15: 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Beautiful day ahead today. We'll get to the forecast. First, here's traffic.
6: Good morning. We've got a crash in Grand Rapids, 131 southbound and the off-ramp to Leonard. That is right in the construction zone right now, southbound between Ann Street and Pearl at a five-minute delay. That's a look at your traffic from the Big B Coffee Traffic Center.
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15: Here's the forecast. Now, Scott Larson is in the tracking center this morning.
9: Some more sunshine to soak in today, Steve. Expecting mostly sunny conditions. We'll be a touch on the cool side this afternoon with a high of 62. Some patchy frost overnight with a low of 38. A mix of sun and clouds tomorrow and a high of 66. Dry and quiet fall conditions look to continue for a while. We have some small chances for rain setting up on Wednesday and Friday. And then it becomes a touch warmer into next weekend. Temperatures are likely to be in the lower 70s. Tracking West Michigan's weather for News Radio Wood 1300 and 106.9 FM. I'm Storm 2-8 meteorologist Scott Larson.
15: 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It's 49 in Grand Rapids. Wood Radio News time is 6:42. Before a quick break and we get back to headlines with Dave Wheaton. It's just Terry on the talkback button from Friday.
16: LOL, I'm about to turn 64 on Halloween. Can't wait to hear what Dr. Applegate has to say.
15: So Doc Applegate was talking about harsh truths about getting older. 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
15: 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Dave Wheaton, what's coming up?
3: Good morning. New information about the attempted hijacking at that Fly Dubai flight from last week. A drive-by shooting in the city of Wyoming sends two to the county lockup, and a Coopersville man has been killed in a crash. Those stories and more at the top of the hour.
15: As we hurtle toward midterm elections, small business owners have a plea to those politicians that are running. Contain health care costs. That, according to the Small Business Association of Michigan. On Friday, President and CEO Brian Calley joined us to talk about a recent survey and what it has to say about that. 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
23: What we asked our members and small businesses across the state was, we've got this election coming up. There's going to be a lot of new people in office next year, a big turnover cycle in the election, and people term limited. What should be the biggest issue, small business issue, that they focus on? And overwhelmingly, the answer came back, the rising cost of health care. This is an issue that they've been talking about and grappling with for a very long time, many years. It's just that the amount, this year-over-year increase of double digits, is gotten to the point where it's just consuming their ability to grow. And now we're starting to see it show up in the jobs numbers, too, where it's so expensive to add new people that there really aren't as many new jobs being created. And if you go back and look through this data, you can see a picture that has been building where small businesses are saying, everything that I have that I before I used to try to grow and expand, has to be really reserved and gets consumed by these rising costs. And if you look at all the different rising costs for a small business, the cost of providing health care to their employees, health insurance, is gotten now to the point where it is just unsustainable.
15: And even folks that work for giant companies complain about their contribution on a monthly basis. The margin's much smaller for small businesses. What sort of things can lawmakers do to help?
23: There's one thing at the state level that we're hoping maybe even gets done this year, and that is to allow small businesses to do the same thing that big businesses already can do, and that is to create their own self-insured risk pools. So like a big company, they've got so many employees that just their employees alone can be put together, and it makes an actuarially sound insurance risk pool to ensure that they're everybody that works for their company. Now, small businesses are too small to do that on their own, but if they were allowed to band together with other small businesses, they could do the same thing. It gives them bargaining power. It gives them scale that they don't have. It also gives them benefit design options that they don't have today. All of those options would at least make some difference for small businesses. It's Senate Bill 1011 or Senate Bill 1011. We're really hopeful that they can make it all the way through to the governor's desk on the very few number of session days that will happen in a year like this.
15: Any advice or resources available through the Small Business Association if somebody at a small business is listening now about ways to try to be competitive and cope?
23: There's no good answers in the very short term here because the rising costs are so pervasive throughout the system. But I would encourage you, whether it's your local chamber of commerce or statewide organizations, to plug into and get involved and talk to your lawmakers and make sure that they know that the rising cost of health insurance for employees is consuming every ounce of capacity that they have to grow is being consumed by these costs, and it's starting to hold them back to a point where it's holding the entire economy back. There's strength in numbers and getting involved, plugged in, and understanding that as a small business owner, you have a huge voice in your local community. And these folks will listen. They will pay attention to you and those who make the rules and make the laws. And they need to hear this because, as you see, a lot of the discussion, the public discourse these days, that this particular issue, while small business owners are saying, hey, this is a crisis that needs to be dealt with, it's not the sort of thing that gets talked about much in the election cycles.
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3: In Wood Radio Sports, the Lions have a tough game. The Red Wings get booed at home, and the Griffins are in action. The Detroit Lions had a really tough night on Sunday Night Football. The Lions' defense came up short in a very big way with all types of problems. Bryce Young was able to throw for 329 yards and two touchdowns. Dan Campbell after the game.
4: And so let's look at it, man, and let's get it fixed. But I know this, we go into panic mode when we... when we've got 13 games left and we're 2-2, I mean, that's not the right thing to do. I just don't believe that. I never have. So, you know, I know there's frustration. Look, I'm frustrated. I know the players are frustrated.
3: That sound comes to us from the folks over at the Detroit Lions. The Lions, by the way, on the road next week, taking on the Cardinals. The Chicago Bears dominated the New York Jets yesterday afternoon at Soldier Field early in the fourth. And, well, they got the Bears up right now 20-6 at this time.
5: Harlan Trophy winner in 2021, and there goes Kyle Manungai. He's some Manungai inside the 20 to the 17. Belton again the tackle, 26 yards.
3: Fox Sports with that call, New York falling to the Bears 23-12. The Detroit Red Wings are not starting off their season very well. They were at home yesterday against the Winnipeg Jets. Emmett Finney kept it close for us, though.
10: Anton Johansson, feet up for Finney.
13: Perfect.
10: Finney's got it again. Finney to go across and off the outside of the net. In front for Finney, scores!
3: Wings hockey with that call. They made it 3-2 early in the third period, but that was the best that we could do. The Wings, by the way, their fans erupting multiple times into a chant for the Ilitch family to sell the team. Wings fall to 0-2 on the season. We play the Senators at home tomorrow night. The Griffins nearly pulled off a huge comeback in Cleveland, but came up short. The Griffins trailing the Monsters 4-1 heading into the third. We end up forcing an overtime loss, though, 5-4. Now, the Griffins have their home opener this Friday against the Manitoba Moose. Puck drop set for 7 o'clock, a game you can catch right here on Wood Radio. And that's a look at sports.
15: Well, 4-pack of tickets to give away this morning as well for Friday night's game with the Griffins. Wood Radio News Time, 6:54. It's traffic and weather now.
2: Good morning. We are crash-free. Looking at that 131 southbound construction, a 5-minute delay between Ann Street and Pearl. That's a look at your traffic.
15: And the forecast, Storm teammate Scott Larson.
6: Some more sunshine to soak in today, Steve. Expecting mostly sunny conditions. We'll be a touch on the cool side this afternoon with a high of 62. Some patchy frost overnight with a low of 38. A mix of sun and clouds tomorrow and a high of 66. Dry and quiet fall conditions look to continue for a while. We have some small chances for rain setting up on Wednesday and Friday. And then it becomes a touch warmer into next weekend. Temperatures are likely to be in the lower 70s. Tracking West Michigan's weather for News Radio Wood 1300 and 106.9 FM, I'm Storm 2-8 meteorologist Scott Larson.
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13: This is a Bloomberg Money Minute. The FAA has determined that a new Boeing 737 MAX software glitch doesn't pose a flight safety issue. This clears a major hurdle for the plane maker as it looks to certify a long-delayed version of the jet. The issue can increase workload for pilots during an aborted landing, but the FAA says pilots maintain full control of the plane. The MAX 10 is already years behind schedule and is central to helping Boeing generate cash. Checking on the market, stock futures are falling this morning. Traders are weighing the impact of a slowdown in the jobs market. The U.S. added 29,000 jobs last month. This is taking pressure off the Federal Reserve to raise interest rates. And coffee pod makers have spent years trying to find a design that doesn't leave a crumpled piece of plastic or aluminum with every brewed cup. Now Keurig has launched one-cup portions that are made from compressed coffee wrapped in a coating derived from seaweed. However, using Alta Rounds will require a specialized coffee maker. Courtney Donahoe, Bloomberg Radio.
15: Of course it does. What's the retail price on that? Sorry. Interchangeable parts. I get it, Mr. Ford. But come on now. Here's the plan moving forward. We'll get to top of the hour news. It includes traffic and weather together. And what a fine day ahead. A little chillier than the last couple. Just 62 today. But loads of sunshine expected. Bring it on. We'll talk tech. Fox News Radio's Evan Brown joins us as Anthropic, OpenAI, and Meta, among tech companies, testifying at a hearing today in New York City at a council centered on the dangers of AI. We will discuss what they will be talking about at 7:07. First top of the hour news. It comes with traffic and weather together. That's just 3 minutes away and next on Wood Radio.

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8: This is West Michigan's Morning News on Wood Radio. I'm Steve Kelly. It's Monday, October 5th. Two in jail following a weekend drive-by. A Coopersville man killed in a weekend car crash. Here's top of the hour news now.
9: Good morning. It's 7 o'clock. I'm Dave Wheaton. This is Wood Radio News. Good-looking day. Storm teammates got the full forecast coming up. Well, new details about the co-pilot suspect in the mid-flight attack on an Israeli-bound Fly Dubai flight last week. Fox's Trey Yingst. He's in Tel Aviv, and he has more.
10: AP named Hammam al-Hammami as the suspect. Al-Hammami reportedly used an axe in the attack that may have already been in the cockpit. The Omani national had been banned from flying in Oman due to his extremist views. Questions remain about the vetting process that allowed him to be hired by Fly Dubai and co-pilot a flight to Israel. At this point, no additional links have been disclosed to foreign governments, including Iran, despite President Trump discussing possible ties. Here in Israel, the captain of the flight, who avoided disaster, helping to save the lives of more than 170 people, is being hailed as a hero. This week will mark the three-year anniversary of the October 7th terrorist attack, and so there are mixed emotions here in Israel amid a lot of relief following that failed attempted hijacking.
9: Two men are in custody after shots were fired at a car in Wyoming on Saturday afternoon.

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1: Good morning, a crash in Grand Rapids on M6 eastbound at Broadmoor. Checking in on 131 southbound construction, a 5-minute delay between Ann Street and Pearl. That's a look at your traffic from the Big B Coffee Traffic Center.
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5: Mostly sunny conditions on a comfortably cool start to the work week with a high of 62. Through the overnight hours, we could see some patchy frost develop with a low temperature of 38. Partly cloudy, very seasonable tomorrow with a high of 66. A dry and quiet fall pattern looks to continue with some small chances for rain on Wednesday and Friday. It becomes a little bit warmer into next weekend as temperatures reach into the lower 70s. Tracking West Michigan's weather, I'm Storm Team 8 meteorologist Scott Larson.
6: 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Deputies say that he was driving west on Leonard Street around 3 o'clock yesterday morning when he failed to make the curve at 14th Avenue, not far from the city of Walker. He went off the road and hit a tree. Driver, who was the only person in the car, was pinned inside. Emergency crews tried to save him, but could not. A crash remains under investigation. Federal regulators are investigating an incident at the Palisades Nuclear Power Plant in Van Buren County. The Nuclear Regulatory Commission says that a uranium fuel assembly tipped while workers were loading fuel into the reactor back in August. Now, the assembly did not fall, and officials say that there was no radiation release and no danger to workers or the public. Fuel loading has been stopped while Holtec works to safely remove the tilted assembly. Now, the company says that they still plan to have power generating from that plant by the end of this year. Federal judges in Minnesota are being accused of misconduct by the Department of Justice for their commentary in an interview with the New York Times about the Trump administration's immigration enforcement during Operation Metro Surge, while they have immigration cases that are still pending before them. Acting Deputy Attorney General Trent McConnor on Fox's Sunday Nights in America with Trey Gowdy and questions the judge's decision to do an interview in the first place.
7: Most judges avoid media like the plague. They know it comes with all sorts of ethical problems. Those parties appear before them. No one could possibly think that this judge would give DHS a fair shake going forward.
6: Minnesota Attorney General Keith Ellison, in a statement, called the complaint an effort by the Trump administration to intimidate judges. A small Michigan township is still looking for somebody to run their elections. Fayette Township in Hillsdale County has been without a clerk since January. No candidates have filed for an August special election, and the township has not been able to appoint anybody. For now, Litchfield City Clerk is handling Fayette Township's elections in addition to her full-time job. 21-year-old Battle Creek woman is dead, and an 18-year-old man has been arrested following a shooting in Springfield in Calhoun County. Deputies say that they were called out to a party on West Dickman Road around 3 o'clock in the morning on Saturday. When they arrived, they found a woman unresponsive, gunshot wound to the head. First responders did their best to save her, but could not. Deputies say they have arrested an 18-year-old Battle Creek man, and they're trying to figure out exactly what started that whole thing in the first place. What Radio News Time is 7:06. Our next news at 7:15. Breaking news when it happens. I'm Dave Wheaton on West Michigan's news, weather, and traffic station. Depend on it.
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2: 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Major artificial intelligence companies, including Anthropic, OpenAI, Google, and Meta, scheduled to testify under oath today about AI. On the story is Eben Brown with Fox News Radio on Tech in Miami this morning. 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
3: Good morning.
2: So it's at the New York City Council, though. It's City Hall. Why the location? And they had to show up, some of them, right?
3: Well, this is the city of New York doing this, and New York City is America's largest city, and it's perhaps America's most populous city. At one point it was the most populous city in the world, so maybe it still is. It does carry a lot of political power to it, believe it or not, especially because it has the ability to regulate things like on Wall Street, right? You know, it has jurisdictional power over that to a degree. So that gives it a lot of say, and it wants to hear from these companies. They have, like any other government, really, you would imagine these AI companies, they want to talk to them about security with regard to AI. We've had a number of these AIs, leading AIs, kind of go a little rogue lately. They, Anthropic has reported this, that they've, their models have left their testing environments on their own and started hacking other websites and things like that. With the push to use AI to start managing government affairs, the city of New York, which essentially functions like the government of a small to mid-sized country, they've got questions to ask. They requested this. Not everyone agreed to, so they issued subpoenas. And so far, most of the attendees are coming under subpoena. XAI, the Elon Musk company, has not said they would send someone. So we don't know what'll happen there. But the hearing gets underway, I think, at 11 a.m. Eastern.
2: And you mentioned as well, the threat of subpoena was out there for some, but real heavy hitters getting together here today. And whether or not something substantive comes out of this thing will be our guess afterwards. How long does it last? Is it just today?
3: I believe it's just today, but this is an informational, testimony, really, more than anything. It allows the city council members to ask questions and just have that kind of face time with these people who are from these AI companies. It's not going to be the bigwigs. It's not Sam Altman. It's not Mark Zuckerberg. It's representatives from these companies that deal with these specific, policy and operational areas with their products. But it's supposed to be informational. Remember, the New York City Council has 51 members. It's not like a five-member city council. I think the next largest city council in the United States is Los Angeles. I believe they've got 11 or 12, I think, people on their city council. So, this is watching the New York City Council in action is, it's like watching a congressional hearing.
2: How do they sit? I had no idea it was that big. It can't be a table that big.
3: No, it's a legislative chamber. If you were to see you can go ahead and Google it. The New York City Council chamber it looks like a legislative chamber. It's 8+ million people in New York City. It has its own functional federalism. There's the New York City government. There's each borough of New York City. There's five boroughs. You've heard of that before, I'm sure. Each of those has a borough board and a borough president. They kind of function sort of on their own. They have, even their court system work a little different than the rest of the state of New York. But because considering the power that they have in terms of the votes and the money, they have incredible sway over the rest of New York State. So, what New York City government wants, they can easily get the state of New York to enforce. So that's, another way of putting some pressure on these companies to come testify.
2: Eben Brown, Fox News Radio. Thank you.
3: You bet.
2: Wood Radio News Time, 7:13. I've learned something today. Let's get the who knew on this show. Traffic and weather.
4: Good morning. A crash in Grand Rapids on M6 eastbound at Broadmoor. Checking in on 131 southbound construction, a 5-minute delay between Ann Street and Pearl. That's a look at your traffic from the Big B Coffee Traffic Center.
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2: And now the forecast from Storm teammate Scott Larson.
8: Setting up to be a pretty nice day out there, Steve. Expecting mostly sunny skies with a high of 62. We could see some areas of frost tonight, especially east of US 131, with a low temperature of 38. We'll have partly cloudy conditions tomorrow and a high of 66. It looks to remain dry and quiet through most of the week ahead. We have some small chances for rain on Wednesday and Friday. A little bit warmer into next weekend as temperatures stretch into the low 70s. Tracking West Michigan's weather for News Radio Wood 1300 and 106.9 FM, I'm Storm Teammate Meteorologist Scott Larson.
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2: 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Back to Dave Wheaton in the newsroom. What's coming up?
13: Good morning. The U.S. is moving some of its bombers out of England. A drive-by. The city of Wyoming lands two people in the county lockup, and the state of Michigan is making it easier for you to navigate their website courtesy of an AI bot. Those stories and more coming up at the bottom of the hour.
2: I've been to New York City once in my life. My sister-in-law lived there and worked there when we lived, Sandy and I, in Maine, when Caitlin was a baby, so this was 30 years ago.
13: Okay.
2: And we drove in a Taurus station wagon from Scarborough, Maine, to Brooklyn Heights, where my sister-in-law lived.
13: I can't imagine driving in New York City.
2: Well,
13: I'm sorry.
2: You've got to get through Hartford first, Dave, with a baby crying. So
13: sorry.
2: Start there. Okay. That's way bigger than you need it to be.
13: All right.
2: So we come crying, baby screaming, and park too far from the car in front of us because you don't leave any room, Dave.
13: Oh, all right.
2: Right. So overwhelmed by the size of the city, it was crazy. So Eben Brown said there's a big AI get-together. And they have subpoena power in the city of New York to get people from Google and Anthropic to show up. But he mentioned something, and I thought, what the heck did he just say? The city council there has 51 members.
13: Good Lord.
2: And that's members of all five boroughs. He brought that up. You remember from Leonardo DiCaprio and that documentary about the city of New York, Gangs of New York. I think Daniel Day-Lewis was in it as well.
13: I'm sorry, that was a documentary?
2: No. Okay. The city of Grand Rapids has seven members for its city council.
13: Wow.
2: So then I thought, well, how many people on the Board of Education to run a school district that's the largest in the nation?
13: There you go.
2: And one of the largest in the world. Grand Rapids has nine school members, school board members. The Panel for Education Policy.
13: Oh, no.
2: It's not the school board in New York City. They have a special fancy name for it called the Panel for Educational Policy. And I guess it's not that outrageous knowing what the city council is at 51. There are 24 members.
13: Oh, that's better.
2: The mayor appoints 13. The remaining members represent through presidents, parent leaders, and other educational stakeholders across the five boroughs. Around a total of 24 in the government.
13: So there's no election for these board members. They're just whoever does political favors for the mayor or whomever,
2: Political favors is kind of an editorial term.
13: I'm sorry. How else do you get appointed by the mayor?
2: The board is led by a chairperson chosen from a list provided by state lawmakers. Interesting.
13: Okay.
2: How that thing works.
13: Wow.
2: 4-year terms, by the way, in the city of Grand Rapids. I don't know. I just thought that was fascinating. That's how the giant city works. I have absolutely no aspirations to ever live.
13: Oh, my gosh, no.
2: Even visit a town like that. Now.
13: I would visit. I've always wanted to visit Times Square at night with all the lights, and I just think it would be super cool. And again, I want to do it once, and then I'm done. Yep. I don't want to go back after that.
2: Yeah, I'm not mad.
13: No.
2: I just am not that guy.
13: Yeah, I'm with you.
2: Wood Radio News Time now, 7:21. Let's get back to sports.
13: In Wood Radio Sports, the Lions have a tough day. The Bears look pretty good. And the Spartans, along with Michigan, all losing over this past weekend. The Lions had a rough night in Carolina. The defense didn't hold up their end of the deal. And the Panthers' defense, they were solid.
14: Trying to do it underneath. Pitch it to Gibbs. Got a long way to go. Not going to get there. The Panthers' defense and Devin Lloyd.
13: That sound from Peacock. Detroit fell to the Panthers 32-26 Sunday, dropping the Lions to 2-2 on the season. The defense had all kinds of trouble stopping Carolina Bryce Young. He threw for 329 yards. The Lions did make it interesting late in the game with 2 minutes left to go, but simply came up short. The Lions are on the road next week, taking on the Cardinals. The Chicago Bears dominated the New York Jets yesterday afternoon at Soldier Field. Early in the fourth, the Bears were up at this point 20-6.
15: Arlen Trophy winner in 2021, and there goes Kyle Manungai. He's some Manungai inside the 20 to the 17. Belton again the tackle, 26 yards.
13: Fox Sports with that call, New York falling to the Bears 23-12 Sunday, dropping the Jets to 1-3 on the season. Chicago outgained New York, get this, 492 yards to just 157. The Detroit Red Wings are not starting out the season very well. They were at home yesterday against the Winnipeg Jets. Emmett Finney, he kept it close at the top of the third period.
16: Anton Johansson, feet up for Finney.
17: Perfect.
16: Finney's got it again. Finney to go across and off the outside of the net. In front for Finney, scores!
13: That's Wings hockey with that call. Now, they made it 3-2 early in the third, but that was the best that they could do. We play the Senators at home tomorrow night. The Spartans lost to Wisconsin. It kind of looked like they had our playbook, beating them 31-3. Michigan losing to Minnesota 20-14. They're off this week and will be playing host to Penn State on the 17th. And that's a look at sports.
2: 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Traffic and weather.
4: Good morning. A crash in Grand Rapids, M6 eastbound at Broadmoor. Second crash, 131 southbound at 84th Street. And checking in on construction, a 5-minute delay on 131 southbound between Ann Street and Pearl. That's a look at your traffic.
2: And now the forecast, some sunshine on the way today. Storm teammates Scott Larson.
8: Some more sunshine to soak in today, Steve. Expecting mostly sunny conditions. We'll be a touch on the

0: wages for the past 5 months, but consumers are still spending. Consumption rose at the fastest pace in over a year in August. But to keep it all going, households across all incomes are drawing on a wide range of resources. They're tapping into the equity they built in their homes, going to food banks to free up money for other purchases, or even using ChatGPT to lower their grocery bills. Courtney Donahoe, Bloomberg Radio.
1: 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We're all about to see a beautiful sunrise. Is this considered blue hour just before it appears? There's two of them, one at sunset as well. 62 and sunshine today. Man, that means cold tonight. Some spots could see frost again. We'll discuss as bottom of the hour news comes with traffic and weather together. Oh, boy. Not good showing in the state of Michigan. Lions lose to the Panthers. Spartans lose to the Badgers. Wolverines to the Golden Gophers. Ty Halleck, our insider, joins us 7:36 to break those games down. That is next on Wood Radio. Good morning. To keep me in my youth.
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8: What's the doomsday clock, Josh?
9: So the doomsday clock is a metaphorical clock that is overseen by the Bulletin of Atomic Scientists. It's a graphic representation of how close humanity is to self-inflicted disaster.
8: They moved the second hand on the clock forward to 89 seconds to midnight, which means it's the closest that clock has ever been to midnight since they started.
9: In 1947, when the U.S. and Russia were starting the Cold War, it was 7 minutes to midnight. We're now less than 2 minutes away from midnight. The furthest away it was from midnight was 1991, after the Soviet Union dissolved. It was all the way back from 17 minutes to midnight.
8: I think it's a valuable thing because it just raises awareness every year with people. Just another thing to kind of say, hey, like, we're not headed in the right direction as humanity goes.
9: All these things that have been developing for a while have been accelerated because of the threat multiplier of misinformation and disinformation and conspiracy theories.
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0: This is West Michigan's Morning News on Wood Radio. I'm Steve Kelly. It's Monday, October 5th. Two in jail following a weekend drive-by in Wyoming. U.S. moving some bombers out of England, too. Here's bottom of the hour news.
1: Good morning. It's 7:30. We've got a cool 45 on the lakeshore, a crisp 49 in Grand Rapids. I'm Dave Wheaton. This is Wood Radio News. Well, we can expect sunny skies. Storm teammates got the forecast coming up. Well, the U.S. takes steps to protect its aircraft at a U.K. base crucial to its conflict with Iran. Fox's Marianne Rafferty explains.
2: The U.S. Air Force is removing all of its bombers stationed at RAF Fairford in England. The decision was made following an investigation into a planned terrorist attack at the military base. Several people suspected of involvement in the alleged Iranian plot have been arrested and released on bail. The base has been used by U.S. military bombers during the war with Iran. The Defense Department says they will return to their home stations.
1: Iran has denied any involvement in that plot against those bombers. Well, two men are behind bars after police say that somebody opened fire on a car in Wyoming on Saturday afternoon. State police say that an SUV and a Cadillac were near the southbound U.S. 131 off-ramp to 44th Street when somebody inside that SUV opened fire. Popped off a couple of shots at that Cadillac. Two men and three kids were inside. Nobody was hit by gunfire. Now, police say that it apparently started as an argument at a nearby business. Two suspects, 24 and 25 years of age, were arrested several hours later by Grand Rapids' finest. They're now facing a host of charges. No other information is being shared with us at this time. Wood Radio News Time, 7:31.
3: Good morning. A crash in Grand Rapids, M6 eastbound at Broadmoor. Second crash, 131 southbound at 84th Street. And checking in on construction, a five-minute delay on 131 southbound between Ann Street and Pearl. That's a look at your traffic from the Big B Coffee Traffic Center.
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6: Mostly sunny today with a high of 62. A few areas of frost are possible overnight with a low of 38. An isolated shower early on Tuesday, partly cloudy with a high of 66. Tracking West Michigan's weather, I'm Storm Team Meteorologist Scott Larson.
1: 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A 20-year-old Coopersville man was killed in an overnight crash on Sunday in Ottawa County. And deputies say that he was heading west on Leonard Street around 3 o'clock in the morning when he missed the curve near 14th Avenue near the city of Walker. Well, he went off that roadway, hit a tree. He was the only person in the car and was trapped inside. Emergency crews tried to save him, but could not. Deputies are still investigating that crash. 21-year-old Battle Creek woman is dead, and an 18-year-old man has been arrested following a shooting in Springfield, which is in Calhoun County. And deputies say that they were called out to a party on West Dickman Road around 3 o'clock in the morning. When they arrived, they found that the woman was unresponsive and had a gunshot wound to her head. First responders did what they could, but they could not save her. And deputies say that they arrested an 18-year-old Battle Creek man who was at the party. He's facing weapons charges. Investigators say that they're still trying to figure out what led up to that shooting in the first place. Well, police are investigating a mass shooting that erupted during a homecoming celebration in central Georgia. Two men were killed, 35 others were injured after gunfire broke out at a neighborhood block party in the town of Vienna early on Sunday morning. Georgia Bureau of Investigation says the shots rang out while deputies were already on patrol at that event. The victims were taken to various different hospitals in that region. While the Coast Guard says that they've suspended the search for six people missing after a medical plane vanished in the waters off of New England. A Boston-bound plane disappeared Saturday morning while flying from Bermuda, and crews later found debris about 20 miles off the coast of Nantucket. Well, Michigan is expanding its digital helper to make it easier to navigate their websites. Ryan Recker, He explains.
7: LARA, the Michigan Department of Licensing and Regulatory Affairs, has a website with the new AI-powered chatbot. They say it's a quick and convenient resource to find information and will make it easier and faster to locate this information and access forms. It's available 24/7 and provides immediate answers to common questions. However, fast doesn't always mean it's the right information. As they note, the chatbot is in its early launch, so you should verify information and resources and not enter any sensitive or personally identifiable information into the chat.
1: Imagine drawing every single thing that you eat for an entire year. That's exactly what Kristen Pennock did, and she earned $100,000 for her efforts. The East Lansing native won Art Prize, grand prize, on Saturday for the Sketch Diet, a collection of drawings documenting every single meal that she ate during 2024. Pennock says that the project started as a way to bring arts into her daily routine while dealing with food allergies. Wood Radio News Time is 7:35. Our next news at 7:45. Breaking news when it happens. I'm Dave Wheaton on West Michigan's News, Weather, and Traffic Station. Depend on it.
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0: Oh boy. 0-for-3 this weekend. This is West Michigan's Morning News. 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
9: Well, Ty, a lot of us tired this morning because we watched the Lions on Sunday Night Football last night, losing 32-26 at Carolina. I mean, Bryce Young was able to do everything he wanted to last night, throwing for 329 yards and 2 touchdowns. Ty, what did you see?
10: Well, I saw a lot of, Young to McMillan. It sounds like a law firm that right now, because they killed us with our sleep last night. And for the love of goodness, I used to say it back when I was helping coaching in high school. It's just football, guys. Like, they got a really good guy. Yeah, he's big. He's tall. They're throwing him the ball. Get somebody else on him then. Do something to break up, the just what seemed to be just time after time, or any time that they wanted to throw to McMillan, they were able to do it. And then, Detroit did their own, I'm glad we have Bates as a kicker, but 4 field goals versus a couple of touchdowns and a couple of field goals is a big difference, and it's what loses your ball game. So there's got to be a way. Jared Goff can throw for 400 yards. That's great, but typically that means you're from behind and you're going to throw the ball a lot. And then defensively, there's just got to be ways to solidify what's, needs to happen. It seems like every week somebody on the other team becomes a hero because they're picking on certain areas of Detroit's defense. So, it was a tough one to watch, even down to the end where they're deep in their own territory. It's 4th and 13, and they throw a 10-yard pass and get 12 yards, and the game's over. So, right. Very frustrating to be a Lions fan this morning. They got a good team. They just they got to button some stuff up and get back to kind of that tough, hard-nosed football that Dan Campbell is known for.
9: Well, and that's just it, Ty. You know, like you were saying, that Jared Goff, our offense has no problem scoring points. We've proven that through four games. But our defense, every week we're talking about how bad they are. And are we the only ones seeing this? Like, what is going on with coaching and management that everybody sees that this is a problem, but apparently them?
10: Well, I mean, the only leeway they have is there's, you know, there's a decent amount of injury, too. You know, you're still without safeties that are important to you. They lost, I think, another corner during the course of the game. So there is that issue. But, you know, everybody's got those problems, and nobody really wants to hear about them. It's a National Football League, and the NFL stands for not for long if you're not doing good. So, there just has to be some things that I think they need to simplify a little bit and, you know, really get after it. But you got to have pressure on the quarterback, too. And we're not getting as much of that as we'd like without blitzing. And that's not a good sign either. Some of the guys up front got to take care of their business as well.
9: Yeah, they've got their next game next week against the Arizona Cardinals Sunday, 4:25. Let's move on to Michigan at Minnesota. Michigan losing 20-14. An abysmal line for Bryce Underwood. 10-21 for 101 yards and two interceptions. That's just not getting the job done.
10: Yeah, it's kind of tough. You know, a week ago, even though they lost in the crazy, you know, last play to Iowa, you walked away from that game. Remember, previous to that game, we were talking about Bryce Underwood getting it down the field, which he did in that game, and they lost. You were thinking, at least going into Minnesota, you're on the road. If he has the ability to get down the field like he did the previous week, they're going to have a good opportunity to win a ball game. And it looked good early defensively. They had a pick six for a touchdown, which was great. Got him on top, but the second half it was just turnoverville. You know, two interceptions by Underwood, the fumble by Marsh, just really, really difficult stuff. And it's not like Minnesota ran away with it, but Michigan gave them just enough in terms of turnovers to allow them to win that game and take the brown jug. So it's tough. And I did not see. I thought maybe Underwood was on kind of the up. He'll rise after that Iowa game, and he took a big step back. They got to get him somehow comfortable where he can get the ball down the field but also make some plays with his legs as well.
9: Well, they'll have 2 weeks to think about it. They go into a bye this weekend, and then they'll play after that, and we'll see who ends up being the quarterback. A lot of talk about that. But finally, let's get into Michigan State at Wisconsin. Not a lot to say about this game, is there, Ty?
10: Well, it just, you know, Pat Fitzgerald knew coming in, this is going to be a tough task. He's got to work on it week to week. He's got to keep their spirit up. He's got to keep those guys fighting. Injuries certainly played a big role in, you know, that game, not having some of their main guys. But the reality of it is it was a little bit lifeless, a little bit lackluster. Guys just didn't seem to be on the same page. And you just can't have that. Pat Fitzgerald's got to get that stuff buttoned up. They got to be competitive. They're not going to win all their ball games, obviously, but the competitive edge and the competitiveness is what everybody wants to see. You got to be able to fight and make it, you know, games worthwhile, not just let it walk away from you.
11: Yeah, I know the least amount about this football game, but it seems like touchdowns are an idea they should look into. Our football insider, Ty Halleck, brought to you by First Companies. Always great stuff. Thank you. Talk to you on Friday. Wood Radio News Time, 7:43. It's not a three-day weekend or anything, right? We got to work all, golly, another full week. Back to traffic and weather.
3: Good morning. We are crash-free. Checking in on that construction in Grand Rapids. 131 southbound between Ann Street and Pearly. 5-minute delay. That's a look at your traffic from the Big B Coffee Traffic Center.
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11: Here's the forecast now from Scott Larson in the Tracking Center.
6: Setting up to be a pretty nice day out there, Steve. Expecting mostly sunny skies with a high of 62. We could see some areas of frost tonight, especially east of US 131, with a low temperature of 38. We'll have partly cloudy conditions tomorrow and a high of 66. It looks to remain dry and quiet through most of the week ahead. We have some small chances for rain on Wednesday and Friday. A little bit warmer into next weekend as temperatures stretch into the low 70s. Tracking West Michigan's weather for News Radio with 1300 and 106.9 FM, I'm Storm Team Meteorologist Scott Larson.
0: It's 45 at the Lakeshore. It's 49 Grand Rapids. Wood Radio News Time, 744. Just ahead, we'll get to headlines. Then $90 could be coming to you. We'll explain Rory O'Neill on the story just after headlines next on Wood.
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11: 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Back to Dave Wheaton. What's coming up?
1: That was a weird sound. The price of gas, it continues to fall. That's pretty awesome. You can imagine running an election without a clerk. That's got to be a challenge. Well, it's actually happening in one West Michigan county. And police investigate a fatal crash in Mecosta County. Those stories and all and more coming up top of the hour.
11: You could be getting a little money from the government. Rory O'Neill, NBC News Radio national correspondent. Good morning, sir.
2: Hey there, Steve. Happy Monday.
11: President Trump says that about 20 million seniors will be getting a little relief. Where's this money coming from and how much can we expect?
2: It's a little something, about $90 per person going to more than 20 million people who are enrolled in those Medicare Part B programs. 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
11: Oh, boy. That's going to be hard for a lot of people to even know if they got the money or not. And I think I'd rather every other person got 180. I don't know. Is that just me?
2: Well, 90 bucks, and it's only, not only, but hey, it's for 20 million people. And at this point, that covers, hey, look, it's a tank of gas or half a tank, depending on your vehicle. But, you know, so you could look at it that way. Some have raised eyebrows about the timing coming a month before the election. And this comes on top of the administration sending out these $500 refunds to nearly a million Obamacare enrollees. The Trump administration says some of these enrollees overpaid over the years. Recipients largely are those making about $63,000 a year or more who are signing up for individual Obamacare programs, not through an employer.
11: I got a dumb question. You're an economics major. Are you taxed on the 90 bucks? So could it be less?
2: No, because it's. I think it's considered a refund. So
11: okay, good. No. All right, so then you keep the 90 bucks. Oh. Better. My mom used to say, better than a sharp stick in the eye.
2: Well, there you go. And
11: we're
2: you
11: dark.
2: Always consult your tax professional. But
11: dark.
2: And they may ask me if you
11: Rory O'Neill, NBC News Radio national correspondent. Thank you.
2: Hey, thanks, Steve.
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1: In Wood Radio Sports, the Lions have a tough game. The Red Wings get booed at home, and the Griffins are in action. The Detroit Lions had a really tough night on Sunday Night Football. The Lions' defense came up short in a very big way with all types of problems. Bryce Young was able to throw for 329 yards and two touchdowns. Dan Campbell after the game.
3: And so let's look at it, man, and let's get it fixed. But I know this, we go into panic mode when we... when we've got 13 games left and we're 2-2, I mean, that's not the right thing to do. I just don't believe that. I never have. So, you know, I know there's frustration. Look, I'm frustrated. I know the players are frustrated.
1: That sound comes to us from the folks over at the Detroit Lions. The Lions, by the way, on the road next week, taking on the Cardinals. The Chicago Bears dominated the New York Jets yesterday afternoon at Soldier Field early in the fourth. And, well, they got the Bears up right now, 20-6 at this time.
5: Harlan Trophy winner in 2021, and there goes Kyle Manungai. He's some Manungai inside the 20 to the 17. Belton again the tackle, 26 yards.
1: Fox Sports with that call, New York falling to the Bears 23-12. The Detroit Red Wings are not starting off their season very well. They were at home yesterday against the Winnipeg Jets. Emmett Finney kept it close for us, though.
7: Anton Johansson, feet up for Finney.
8: Perfect.
7: Finney's got it again. Finney to go across and off the outside of the net. In front for Finney, scores!
1: Wings hockey with that call. They made it 3-2 early in the third period, but that was the best that we could do. The Wings, by the way, their fans erupting multiple times into a chant for the Ilitch family to sell the team. Wings fall to 0-2 on the season. We play the Senators at home tomorrow night. The Griffins nearly pulled off a huge comeback in Cleveland, but came up short. The Griffins trailing the Monsters 4-1 heading into the third. We end up forcing an overtime loss, though, 5-4. Now, the Griffins have their home opener this Friday against the Manitoba Moose. Puck drop set for 7 o'clock, a game you can catch right here on Wood Radio. And that's a look at sports.
11: 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If you haven't won in the last 30 days, GriffinsHockey.com. Now traffic and weather. It is 7:53.
0: Good morning. No crashes to report. However, a 10-minute delay right now. 131 southbound between Ann Street and Pearl. That's a look at your traffic.
11: A beautiful weekend extended. How about that sunrise? Storm teammate Scott Larson in the tracking center. Good morning, Scott.
4: Hey, good morning. Let's keep it going, Steve. We'll have mostly sunny skies today and a high of 62. A little bit of frost overnight, the low 38. Could see a brief shower right around sunrise tomorrow. A mix of sun and clouds and a high of 66 for Tuesday. Gradually warming approaching next weekend.
11: All right. Thank you, sir. It's 45 at the Lakeshore, 49-ish in Grand Rapids, 7:54. Here's your money news.
6: This is a Bloomberg Money Minute. The Justice Department isn't reopening a criminal investigation into former Fed Reserve Chair Jay Powell for cost overruns related to the central bank's building renovation project. However, Attorney General Todd Blanche didn't rule out continuing to look into the project's oversight and could potentially take action if evidence of wrongdoing came to light. Turning to trading, inflationary pressures are front and center. The global price of oil remains above $100 a barrel. Stock futures are looking at losses to kick off the new week. And artificial intelligence can now prescribe acne drugs in Utah, sidestepping doctors. An AI-based healthcare startup will start offering prescriptions to Utah patients without direct human oversight. This is the first time a state has allowed the technology to replace the role of a doctor. NOLA Health's AI software analyzes patients' skin, identifies the acne problem, then recommends medication from a list of 8 approved treatments. Courtney Donahoe, Bloomberg Radio.
11: I see I'm watching on the TV some replays from the weekend of this football game, these football games, and some teams utilize this rectangle on either end of the field to score points. The Spartans should look into that. We will get to top of the hour news. It comes with traffic and weather together. All back for today's top five just after that at 8:07. All next on Wood Radio. Good morning.

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11: Millions will vote soon, but do they really know the issues? Now, Rob Schmidt is on Newsmax tonight talking about the war for America's future. Rob Schmidt reveals that many Americans are embracing socialism, especially young people. 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
12: This is West Michigan's Morning News on Wood Radio. I'm Steve Kelly. It's Monday, October 5th. Price at the pump continues to fall, and police investigate a fatal weekend car crash. Here's top of the hour news now.
13: Good morning. It's 8 o'clock. I'm Dave Wheaton. This is Wood Radio News. Majestic sunshine all day long. That's what Storm Team 8 is telling us, and they have our full forecast coming up. Well, the fighting is heating up in Yemen between the country's government and Iranian-backed Houthi rebels. Fox's Marianne Rafferty. She has the details.
14: Yemen's Saudi-backed government is launching a major military operation against the Iran-backed Houthis to retake territory. The Saudis are expected to lead aerial operations while Yemeni forces fight on the ground. The Houthis have attacked parts of Yemen and Saudi Arabia for weeks. They've also seized strategic land near the Bab el-Mandeb Strait.
13: Yemen's president, in a televised address, vowed to the government's armed forces would press the offensive until the country is liberated from the grip of the terrorist militia. Well, two men are in custody after shots were fired at a car in Wyoming on Saturday afternoon. State troopers say that it happened near the 131 southbound ramp to 44th Street. Investigators say that somebody in an SUV fired at a Cadillac carrying two men and three kids. Nobody was hit by gunfire. Police say that the incident started as an argument at a business a couple of miles away. Well, two suspects, ages 24 and 25, were arrested early Sunday morning by Grand Rapids Police. They're facing just a host of different charges. Wood Radio News Time is now 8:01.
15: Good morning. A crash in Grand Rapids, 131 northbound at Franklin. We're also looking at a 5-minute backup, 131 southbound between Ann Street and Pearl. That's a look at your traffic from the Big B Coffee Traffic Center.
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17: Mostly sunny, comfortably cool today with a high of 62. A few areas of frost are possible overnight, especially east of US 131 with a low of 38. We may see an isolated brief shower near sunrise on Tuesday. Otherwise, partly cloudy skies and seasonable weather with a high of 66. Staying dry and quiet through most of the week ahead. Small rain chances Wednesday and Friday, and a touch warmer into next weekend. Tracking West Michigan's weather, I'm Storm Team Meteorologist Scott Larson.
13: We've got a cold 45 on the lakeshore, 47 at your official weather station. 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Deputies said that he was headed north on M66 in Fork Township. That's not far from the town of Berryton when his car went off the roadway, traveled down an embankment through a wooded area, and ended up in a cornfield. Now, the driver was pronounced dead at the scene. Investigators say that he was not wearing a seatbelt, but still, they don't know exactly what caused that crash. Deputies are asking anybody who may have witnessed it between 3 and 4 in the afternoon to please contact the Mecosta County Sheriff's Office. Well, imagine trying to run an election without an election clerk. Well, that's what one small Michigan township is having to deal with, Fayette Township. It's in Hillsdale County, and they haven't had a clerk for quite some time. In fact, since January, nobody filed to run for the job in August, and the township hasn't found anybody that they can appoint. And so Litchfield City Clerk Cassidy Taylor is now handling that election for both communities. Fayette Township job is a part-time gig, pays about $12,000 a year, and serves about 800 registered voters. The township will try with another special election come May. Well, U.S. Attorney General Todd Blanche says the Democrats are overreacting to his pledge to have monitors at the polls in November. More from Fox's Grinnell Scott.
18: Attorney General Blanche said Democrats are engaging in fear-mongering about election monitoring. On Fox News Sunday, Blanche backed up his argument with history.
19: Since the 60s, the Department of Justice has monitored elections.
18: Last week, House Judiciary Committee ranking member Jamie Raskin said any misuse by the DOJ of its election monitoring program must be avoided. Blanche said he plans to see to it
19: that our elections are carried out legally, fairly, and appropriately.
18: Democrats say they want to know why the number of monitors will be near 1,000 people and exactly what they are being trained to do at the polls.
13: Michigan State Police say that former Michigan State University and Team USA Dr. Larry Nassar was not one of the 20,000 sex offenders removed from the state sex offender registry because he was never on it. MSP spokeswoman says that Nassar is serving a federal prison sentence housed in a prison in Lewisburg, Pennsylvania. And people not incarcerated in Michigan do not have the duty to register as a sex offender in the state. Federal regulators are investigating an incident at the Palisades Nuclear Power Plant in Van Buren County. Now, the Nuclear Regulatory Commission says that uranium fuel assembly tipped while workers were loading fuel into that reactor back in late August. Now, the assembly did not fall, and officials say that there was no radiation release and there was no danger to the workers or to the public. Fuel loading has been stopped while Holtec works to safely remove the tilted assembly. Now, the company says that it is still working toward restarting the Palisades and have that electricity generated by the end of the year. Well, the price of gas continues to fall in the state of Michigan. According to the folks over at AAA of Michigan, they say that gas dropped 22 cents this week over last, and statewide average now sits at about $4.47 a gallon. That is about 42 cents higher than what we were paying last month, $1.36 more than what we were paying this time last year. But if you shop around West Michigan, you can find it as low as $4.08 or as high as $4.50. Now, when you add all of that up, now what that means is that 15-gallon tank on your grocery getter, Well, it'll cost you about $67 to top that thing off. Well, fire prevention has gotten underway this week in Grand Rapids with a focus on teaching residents how to safely charge lithium-ion batteries. This year's national theme, Charge into Fire Safety. Safe charging is a superpower, addresses the growing risk of fire and fire explosions that are caused by improperly charging devices like laptops, cell phones, and e-bikes. 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Our next news at 8:15. 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I'm Dave Wheaton on West Michigan's News, Weather, and Traffic Station. 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
12: This is West Michigan's Morning News. Good morning. 8:07, Steve Kelly and Lauren Smith, Adam Arocho and Dave Wheaton. We've made it to Monday. It is October 5th, 2026. Top five times. Schmitty, where do we start?
15: At number five, I would love to have been a guest at this wedding. A dinosaur making a surprise appearance as ring bearer in a video that's gone viral out of a wedding in Matlock, Canada. Mad respect with the Jurassic Park theme interwoven.
23: Who has our cell phone?
12: Spooky.
15: It's like a bit unsettling, and then all of a sudden, someone in a giant dino costume comes out with the rings wrapped around his neck in a necklace, and the bride, Alyssa Torgerson, said it makes sense. Her and her husband's entire relationship has been dinosaur-themed.
24: Oh, all right.
12: Well, good for
15: can't
12: you.
15: Can't judge it till you knock it.
12: Nope, yep, we're not.
15: Can't knock it till you
12: That's why nobody's saying anything right now, because we're polite.
15: We're Midwest nice.
12: A long-lost painting by...
25: 970. No hesitation there. 970. How about
12: Chicago 90? Artist Gertrude Abercrombie. You don't hear Gertrude very often anymore.
13: No, that's a rare one, yeah.
15: Gertie?
12: It was auctioned off for $1.35 million after being purchased for $30 at a Michigan estate sale. I don't know about you, but that seems like a pretty good return on the dollar.
13: Yeah, it is.
12: Experts determined the painting had been gifted to John Reynolds, a Kalamazoo, Michigan doctor, in exchange for a medical procedure in 1952. Doesn't say what got lopped off or what else.
13: Yeah.
12: But it does say that somebody makes the big money. And again, if there were some sort of class I could take to learn to appreciate art. Speaking of which, the woman that won the big prize at Art Prize drew pictures of her food for a year.
13: Okay. Yeah.
12: I'm more power to you.
15: Exactly.
13: I get it, you know. By the way, some people will pay hundreds of dollars for a dog from a breeder. Can you imagine paying $325,000?
12: What?
13: ICE has purchased four customized Boston Dynamics style robot dogs, $1.3 million, by the way. They're called Cerberus. after the three-headed dog from Greek mythology. Now, the machines can carry thermal cameras, operate in confined or hazardous spaces, and use robotic arms, kind of like, you know, like Teddy Ruxpin doll kind of stuff. Apparently canine officers don't need them anymore, and you don't need food or water or vet bills. And apparently you don't need that tennis ball to throw to the canine after he's done a nice job.
0: I think that sounds kind of spooky. It's just...
13: And I have not seen a picture, but you know they got those red beady eyes, right?
0: If they're helpful, then I guess more power to them.
13: I guess.
1: Hey, at number two, passengers on an Emirates flight from Dubai to Istanbul were caught off guard when water started pouring from the ceiling of the plane. The plane just took off, and all of a sudden it came raining down out of the overhead compartments through the vents. The pilot said that it was just condensation in a different part of the aircraft that had some way made its way down into the passenger cabin, and that the standard procedures were followed, and they moved the passengers whose seats became wet.
13: No.
0: So if they knew how to do that, it seems like it's happened before.
2: Oh, yuck. Yeah, right. Probably.
0: Yeah, I don't know, man.
2: Okay, but are you going to take condensation splashing on you or getting sucked out a window?
0: Ooh. I'll take the rain.
2: I think I would take the rain.
13: Well, yeah, assuming it's rain.
1: That, yeah.
2: But if you get sucked out a window and get free flights for life?
13: Yeah, but...
2: I'd risk it.
13: Getting sucked out of a window?
2: I want to travel, and it's expensive.
0: I don't know that a lot of people that have been sucked out of an airplane have been able to take advantage of
2: that.
0: No,
2: that one guy was all right. He had some medical... things, you but made it. I think he's back home.
0: It's like a tick afterwards. Just a little bit of finally, at number one on the list, police in Japan shared dashboard video captured by a driver whose car was attacked on the road by a bear.
3: Come on.
0: There it is. Yes, it's coming in hard.
13: Ouch.
0: Police video shows the bear initially flee from the vehicle, then the mother bear got ticked off, charges the car, jumps on the hood, biting and clawing. Bear eventually backed away. There were damages to the car. Everybody's going to be okay. That is today's top five. Let's get back to traffic and weather together.
15: Good morning. A crash in Grand Rapids, 131 northbound at Franklin. We're also looking at a 5-minute backup, 131 southbound between Ann Street and Pearl. That's a look at your traffic from the Big B Coffee Traffic Center.
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0: Now the forecast from Matt Kirkwood's fill-in for today, Scott Larson.
17: Setting up to be a pretty nice day out there, Steve. Expecting mostly sunny skies with a high of 62. We could see some areas of frost tonight, especially east of US 131, with a low temperature of 38. We'll have partly cloudy conditions tomorrow and a high of 66. It looks to remain dry and quiet through most of the week ahead. We have some small chances for rain on Wednesday and Friday. A little bit warmer into next weekend as temperatures stretch into the low 70s. Tracking West Michigan's weather for News Radio Wood 1300 and 106.9 FM, I'm Storm Team 8 meteorologist Scott Larson.
0: 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No, not that warm. It's 45 at the Lakeshore, 47 Grand Rapids. 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
0: Wood Radio News Time, 7-8-17. I knew there was a 7 in there. It's just the order.
10: You're doing okay.
0: Important, these numbers. Dave Wheaton, 8-17. What's up?
10: Well, two people dead, 35 others injured during a shooting in Georgia. An investigation into Palisades and the tipping of a fuel assembly at a Battle Creek woman shot and killed at a party over the weekend. The stories are more coming up at the bottom of the hour.
0: Oh, big anniversary today. And it may spark a debate.
2: Oh, I'm ready for it. I know what it's going to be.
0: First James Bond film debuted on this date in 1962. The movie was Dr. No. The Bond was Sean Connery. Now, there have been a few since.
10: Yes.
0: And many people become passionate about who their favorite is or who they recognize as the true James Bond. For me, it is Sean Connery. Yeah. Although I've enjoyed the rest of them, including the newer iterations of the Daniel Craig. He's cool. There's a new one. Did they name somebody yet? I don't think they've named him yet.
2: There's been like four or five names. Idris Elba was one of them that was thrown out there, and I thought he'd be a good one.
0: Yes.
2: Yeah. Callum Turner, you wouldn't know that name, but he just married Dua Lipa. She'd be a good Bond girl.
0: I wouldn't know her either at this point. Dua Lipa is some sort of musical
2: She's
0: artist?
2: She's a musical artist. Okay. I got to tell you, I'm a Pierce Brosnan. I think Pierce was the best one.
10: I'm with you on that. I'm a Connery and Pierce Brosnan. The rest are just meh to me.
2: I don't mind Roger Moore. I think he gets a lot of trash talk.
10: I think Roger Moore, I think they kept him in those movies longer than he should have. Because he looked like your grandpa hitting on a 20-year-old. And it just got creepy.
0: It was the big sort of glasses. He wore kind of like the standard GOP eyewear.
10: Yeah.
0: For a lot of those that are so dated that it's hard to bigger lapels. Connery seems to be hold up the test of time a little bit more.
10: I would agree.
0: I don't know.
2: You know what? This is so funny we're having this conversation. I feel like I was just served a video like over the weekend on TikTok. I had no idea Jane Seymour was a Bond girl.
10: Oh, yeah.
2: Dr. Quinn, yeah. Medicine Woman.
10: Yep.
2: Pre getting her obvious medical degree, Bond girl. I mean, come on.
10: Yeah.
2: I think Halle Berry takes the cake, though. She was a
10: Halle
2: great
10: Berry was
2: Bond
10: a great
2: girl.
10: Bond girl.
2: Oh, my god.
10: That's true.
2: I'll tell you, Chris, one night had a few beverages back in the day, yeah. And the next morning woke up, and we had bought every single James Bond film.
10: Oh, whoops. Are you...
2: Do we have, like, all 16 of them on our Prime? Yeah.
0: I'll bring up a name that most people don't know, but Goldfinger's Honor Blackman was as solid a Bond girl as ever been.
2: I
10: honestly don't remember her.
0: What a handsome gal she was in the day.
10: Wait a second. I do remember her. Yes.
0: Yeah, and I'm not just saying the outfit and how revealing things were. She had beautiful eyes.
10: Yes.
2: I think you knew what you were getting when you saw the name of that Bond girl.
10: Yeah.
0: Oh, she just passed away in 2020. So at the age of 94. So there you go.
10: Okay.
0: Honor. Enjoy.
10: Okay. Well, there you go.
2: Enjoy.
0: If you feel passionate about one of the Bonds or Bond girls, leave us a comment in the...
10: By the way, you can Google the list of them.
0: 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I feel like we should have a disclaimer.
10: Yeah. No, it's okay.
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10: In Wood Radio Sports, the Lions have a tough day. The Bears look pretty good. And the Spartans, along with Michigan, all losing over this past weekend. The Lions had a rough night in Carolina. The defense didn't hold up their end of the deal. And the Panthers' defense, they were solid.
5: Trying to do it underneath. Pitch it to Gibbs. Got a long way to go. Not going to get there. The Panthers' defense and Kevin Lloyd.
10: That sound from Peacock. Detroit fell to the Panthers 32-26 Sunday, dropping the Lions to 2-2 on the season. The defense had all kinds of trouble stopping Carolina Bryce Young. He threw for 329 yards. The Lions did make it interesting late in the game with 2 minutes left to go, but simply came up short. The Lions are on the road next week taking on the Cardinals. The Chicago Bears dominated the New York Jets yesterday afternoon at Soldier Field. Early in the fourth, the Bears were up at this point 20-6.
9: Harlan Trophy winner in 2021, and there goes Kyle Manungai. He's some Manungai inside the 20 to the 17. Belton again the tackle, 26 yards.
10: Fox Sports with that call, New York falling to the Bears, 23-12 Sunday, dropping the Jets to 1-3 on the season. Chicago outgained New York, get this, 492 yards to just 157. The Detroit Red Wings are not starting out the season very well. They were at home yesterday against the Winnipeg Jets. Emmett Finney, he kept it close at the top of the third period.
11: Anton Johansson, feet up for Finney.
14: Perfect.
11: Finney's got it again. Finney to go across and off the outside of the net. In front for Finney, scores!
10: That's Wings hockey with that call. Now, they made it 3-2 early in the third, but that was the best that they could do. We played the Senators at home tomorrow night. The Spartans lost to Wisconsin. It kind of looked like they had our playbook, beating them 31-3. Michigan losing to Minnesota 20-14. They're off this week and will be playing host to Penn State on the 17th. And that's a look at sports.
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2: Good morning. A crash in Grand Rapids, 131 northbound at Franklin. We're also looking at a 5-minute backup, 131 southbound between Ann Street and Pearl. That's a look at your traffic.
0: And now the forecast with storm teammates Scott Larson after a sunny, beautiful

two that would be Tuesday. Oh, but wait, there's more. Also, the senatorial debate is on Thursday. You will see those on Wood TV, hear them on Wood Radio. Bottom of the hour news comes with traffic and weather together. Justin Barclay will talk about what else is going on this week in Michigan politics, too. That's just after bottom of the hour news with traffic and weather together, next on Wood Radio.

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13: This is West Michigan's Morning News on Wood Radio. I'm Steve Kelly. It's Monday, October 5th. An investigation into starting up Palisades underway, and another beautiful fall day ahead. Here's bottom of the hour news.
14: Good morning. It's 8:30. We've got a cool 43 on the lakeshore, 47 in Grand Rapids. I'm Dave Wheaton. This is Wood Radio News. Beautiful day. That's what the folks at Storm Team 8 are telling us, and they have our forecast coming up. President Trump says that he believes that his appearances prior to Election Day will make a difference in the midterms. Here's Fox's Grinnell Scott.
15: President Trump plans to be in Grand Island, Nebraska today to campaign for Senator Pete Ricketts and other Republicans on the ballot next month. While recent voter surveys show the potential for Democratic gains in the House and Senate, the president said Saturday at a rally in Ohio that the polls don't have the full picture.
16: They don't account

0: one thing. They don't account for the fact that Trump is out campaigning. They never thought this was going to happen.
1: The president was in Ohio over the weekend campaigning for Senator John Husted's re-election in a crucial race that could affect the Senate majority.
2: Two men are behind bars after police say that somebody opened fire on a car in Wyoming on Saturday afternoon. State troopers say that an SUV and a Cadillac were near the southbound U.S. 131 ramp at 44th Street when somebody in an SUV opened fire on that Cadillac. Two men and three kids were inside. Nobody was hit by gunfire. Police say that it apparently started as an argument at a nearby business. Two suspects, ages 24 and 25, were arrested several hours later by Grand Rapids Finest. They are facing a host of different charges. No details have been shared with us beyond that. Wood Radio News Time is now 8:31.
3: Good morning. A crash in Grand Rapids, 131 northbound at Franklin. We're also looking at a 5-minute backup, 131 southbound between Ann Street and Pearl. That's a look at your traffic from the Big B Coffee Traffic Center.
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7: Mostly sunny today with a high of 62. A few areas of frost are possible overnight with a low of 38. An isolated shower early on Tuesday, partly cloudy with a high of 66. Tracking West Michigan's weather, I'm Storm Team 8 meteorologist Scott Larson.
2: 47 on the lakeshore. We've got, it's 43 on the lakeshore, 47 in Grand Rapids. Your official weather station, Wood Radio News Time, is now 8:32. A Clare County man was killed after his car went off the road in Mecosta County on Sunday afternoon. Deputies say that a 37-year-old man driving north on M66, not far from the town of Berryton, when his car left the roadway and went down an embankment through some trees, and finally came to a stop in a cornfield. He died at the scene. Deputies say that he was not wearing a seatbelt, but they still have no idea as to why he left the roadway in the first place. They say that they're now looking for anybody who may have been traveling that roadway between 3 and about 4:15 in the afternoon and saw the crash. Please give them a call. 21-year-old Battle Creek woman was shot and killed at a party in Springfield Saturday morning. Calhoun County Sheriff's deputies say that they were called out to a house on West Dickman Road around 3 o'clock in the morning. They found a woman with a gunshot wound to the head. First responders did what they could to save her, but to no avail. 18-year-old Battle Creek man has been taken into custody. At least two people are dead, 35 more injured after a mass shooting in southern Georgia. Fox's Jill Nato has that story.
8: Shots rang out early Sunday during a neighborhood block party. It was in the small town of Vienna, Georgia, about 130 miles south of Atlanta. Dooley County Sheriff's deputies were patrolling the area, and when they heard the gunfire, Sheriff Craig Peavy says they sprang into action to get to those who needed help. Victims were taken to multiple medical centers throughout the region as deputies and the Georgia Bureau of Investigation try to find out who was behind the shooting and why they did it. They're asking for the public's help in finding any suspects.
2: There's another issue as crews work to restart Palisades nuclear power plant in Van Buren County. Federal regulators say that a uranium fuel assembly tipped over while workers were loading fuel into a reactor back at the end of August. It did not fall, and officials say that no radiation was released and nobody was hurt. Fuel loading is now on hold while crews figure out how to safely remove that tilted assembly. Holtec says that it is hoping to have Palisades up and running by the end of this year. Well, the price of gas continues to fall. According to the folks at AAA of Michigan, they say that we fell 22 cents a gallon this week over last. For a statewide average of $4.47 a gallon, however, we are still paying 42 cents more per gallon than what we were about a month ago, $1.36 more than last year. Now, if you're looking around West Michigan, you can find it for as low as $4.08 or as high as $4.50. When you add all of this up, it'll cost you $67 to top off that 15-gallon tank. Wood Radio News Time is now 8:35. 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Breaking news when it happens. I'm Dave Wheaton on West Michigan's News, Weather, and Traffic Station. 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
2: This is West Michigan's Morning News. Good morning, 8:37. Steve Kelly, that's Lauren Smith. We mentioned this before, bottom of the hour. It's a big week in Michigan politics as we hurtle toward the midterms. That includes the gubernatorial debate tomorrow, the senatorial debate on Thursday, and Justin Barclay takes a look at this week in Michigan politics. Good morning, Justin.
12: Yes, sir. It's a big one, as you mentioned. And last week was no, I guess we're officially into the October surprise month. This may not be a surprise for a lot of folks, but Fox News footage last week from a closed-door fundraiser at a California home of the Soros family, with Abdul El-Sayed, who's been talking about getting money out of the politics. Apparently, that's not what he meant. Not this money, just other money, apparently. And we learned a lot last week, actually. Listen to this.
13: You here, that's my appreciation for coming. And it's been a privilege. I've had the pleasure of knowing Abdul since 2012. I got to interview him as a finalist for my parents' fellowship, the Paul and Daisy Soros Fellowship for New Americans.
12: Apparently, not only are they funding this campaign, hosting fundraisers for Abdul, but they also helped send him to school. Is the word on the street to get that that medical degree? The Mike Rogers campaign making a big deal of that. I'm sure we'll hear more about that story and more coming up in the debate week this week. The governor's race, another big one. John James, the congressman from the east side of the state, saying he thinks it's time for those Democrats to suspend gas prices.
14: Okay, while Michigan Democrats try to distract with smoke and mirrors, here's what they're hoping you don't find out. Right now, today, they have the power to suspend the state gas tax, and they're choosing not to. Do you know why? Because you're paying is their plan. They just want the issue to campaign on. Do you know what the Michigan gas tax is? Over 52 cents. Every single gallon, 52 cents going straight to Lansing.
12: You know, I've been making this point for months now, Steve, that we have the opportunity here in Michigan to do that, but also federally, and it would save us nearly a dollar. It's like 70 cents if you're able to do that. Other states have done it. In fact, if you compare red to blue states, gas is much cheaper in red states. If you just cross the border over Indiana, which I'll do a little bit later on this week, you're going to save like a buck a gallon. It's incredible. And it'll be a big part of the conversation coming up with debate week this week, Tuesday and Thursday, as you mentioned, and those debates happening right here in our own backyard. Isn't that cool?
15: It seems like a no-brainer politically from either side to say, let's just go ahead and do it. But to that point, give me a couple of your two cents on the whole idea of debates. Are we at a point where perhaps the independents or those that haven't quite committed to this race are still worth it for these things? Or are we in a world where we get our news from a silo and we already know what's going on and who knows who independents are anyway?
12: Yes and yes. Okay. at this point, yeah, I think every little bit counts. And it may not be people actually watching the debate live, but, you know, this media gets clipped up and it'll get put all over the internet. And if one of these candidates makes a slip or there's something that needs to be highlighted, every little bit is going to count. We've talked a lot about polling on my show and the live stream that happens every morning at 9, also on the Torch, Glenn Beck's new Torch audio effort, noon to 3. 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JustinBarkley.com and the iHeartRadio app to search Torch Audio. But polling is really under the microscope right now because of the accuracy or inaccuracy recently. And there's a poll, we talked about this on Friday, in Oregon that has the Republican trailing by just 1 point, the Republican to the Democrat incumbent governor in Oregon, in blue lefty Oregon right now. There's even a poll that shows the Republican winning. So these polls are really kind of it's tough business right now. But we'll talk more about that and a few other things coming up on the programs. To your point, Steve, every little bit counts.
15: And it's Justin Barclay. We appreciate your time. Wood Radio News Time, 8:42. Let's get back to the latest traffic and weather.
3: Good morning. A crash in Grand Rapids, 131 northbound at Franklin. We're also looking at a 5-minute backup, 131 southbound between Ann Street and Pearl. That's a look at your traffic from the Big B Coffee Traffic Center.
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7: Setting up to be a pretty nice day out there, Steve. Expecting mostly sunny skies with a high of 62. We could see some areas of frost tonight, especially east of US 131, with a low temperature of 38. We'll have partly cloudy conditions tomorrow and a high of 66. It looks to remain dry and quiet through most of the week ahead. We have some small chances for rain on Wednesday and Friday. A little bit warmer into next weekend as temperatures stretch into the low 70s. Tracking West Michigan's weather for News Radio Wood 1300 and 106.9 FM, I'm Storm Teammate Meteorologist Scott Larson.
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18: In NFL Week 4 Sunday action, the Colts took down the Commanders in London 30-13. The Rams scored 14 in the fourth quarter to come back and beat the Eagles 24-20. New England handed Buffalo its first loss, squeaking by 29-26. The Giants took control of the NFC East, beating the Cardinals 36-24 and getting to 3-1. The Cowboys held on to beat the Texans 34-30. The Vikings remain undefeated and kept the Dolphins winless Dallas, winning 15-10. The Chiefs also got to 4-0 after slipping by the Raiders 30-27. The 49ers are 4-0 after topping Denver 24-14. And on Sunday Night Football, Bryce Young outdueled Jared Goff, and Carolina beat Detroit 32-26. Monday Night Football tonight is in New Orleans with Atlanta visiting. Kickoff at 8:15 Eastern on ESPN. In baseball, Milwaukee walked it off in the ninth to beat San Diego 4-3 and take a 2-0 series lead. And the Braves evened up their series at 1 with LA, holding on to win 3-2. The two American League Division Series continue today with White Sox-Guardians at 5 Eastern on TBS, followed by Yankees-Rays at 8, also on TBS. I'm Andy West with your iHeartRadio Sports Report.
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15: Well, good morning. 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Let's here back in the newsroom, Dave Wheaton, what's coming up?
2: Well, new information about that attempted hijacking of the Fly Dubai flight from last week and a drive-by shooting in the city of Wyoming sends two to the county lockup. The stories and more coming up at the top of the hour.
15: We have tickets to give away, and let's do it right now. So this Friday is the Michigan-made craft beverage tasting festival at Battle GR. Let's give away a pair of tickets now to caller 13-616-774-2424. If you haven't won in the last 30 days, 616-774-2424. This will be a pair of general admission tickets, and you can sample craft beverages at this from 25-plus Michigan distilleries, breweries, wineries, appetizers, live music, and axe throwing.
2: Yes.
15: They're get
2: a bunch of cocktails in you and then throw an axe.
15: Non-alcoholic beverages here as well for those of you with the axes.
2: Okay.
15: How's that? It's a big event.
2: Nice
15: you could
2: disclaimer.
15: Be there. Caller 13 right now. Have you ever thrown the axes?
2: No, actually, I have not.
15: I've never.
2: Known people have.
15: It looks like it's really simple for some. And some people never get it.
3: It's harder than you think, but I nailed a bullseye twice.
2: What?
3: Yeah. I think I did Battle GR. Oh, it was awesome. I was like,
2: wow.
3: I remember looking at Chris after the second time, and I was like, just try anything, man.
15: Yeah.
2: See, I do better with an AR-15.
3: Get it? I'm good at that, too. And a crossbow. Honestly, when it comes to weaponry, I'm pretty shocking.
15: Schmidt is lethal.
3: I'm lethal.
2: Apparently so.
15: That's what that's all about.
3: I mean, put me in that situation. I'm not, you know, you remember when I told Chris he couldn't shoot that deer because she was a mom, but if it's just for play, I'm really good.
2: Okay.
15: It did seem like that was a little not helpful.
2: Yeah. It's like, honey, we're going to starve to death this winter. Yeah, but it's a mom.
3: He's doing his first deer camp prep in 2 weekends.
2: Oh, good for him.
3: And I said, did you want me to go? He said, absolutely not.
15: Yeah,
2: yes.
15: That's like screwing up the laundry when you first get married.
2: It is.
15: So you don't have to do laundry again.
2: That is so true.
15: Right.
3: Oh, axe throwing is fun, though. It's a good stress reliever.
15: Yeah.
3: It is.
15: Makes
3: it really
15: a cool noise when you do it right.
3: Very satisfying.
15: Thunk.
3: Mm-hmm. Yep. I saw one girl, it thumped right back, but she ducked quick.
15: Yeah.
2: That's good.
15: You got to be.
3: Depending on your power, you can. That's pretty sweet.
15: They have you prepared. But boy, what a beverage tasting extravaganza this will be. We will have more tickets to give away or get tickets before they sell out because it's such a big event.
3: Mm.
15: Congratulations. Do we have Norm was the winner.
3: Oh, Norm kind of sounds like a lumberjack that would have an axe.
2: Yeah.
3: I bet he shows up in plaid.
2: Norm, you got to show up in flannel for us, man. We need photos. Send those
3: That's
2: in.
3: Sweet, Norm.
15: Congratulations, Norm Cole.
3: Yep.
15: So enjoy yourself.
2: Oh, yeah.
3: That guy doesn't mess around.
2: No.
15: We'll have more of those to give away this week. We have more Griffins tickets to give away this week as well. Their home opener is on Friday. Did they split this weekend or lose two?
2: I wasn't. I believe paying. They. That's okay. I believe they split this weekend.
3: They split, yeah.
15: That's okay.
3: Where's our resident Griffins fan? I know Carmen was there. She drove down to
15: Wait a
3: the,
15: minute. We have a person in sales here who is the biggest hockey fan.
3: Ever.
2: Yeah.
3: Ever.
15: Who has season tickets and all the jerseys.
2: And all the jerseys, really?
15: Drove down to Cleveland?
3: Yes. She left Friday morning.
2: Yeah, I wouldn't go to Cleveland on purpose unless I had to.
15: I'm not that big a sports fan to travel. In fact, the two times that Michigan State has been to the Rose Bowl in my lifetime.
2: Yeah.
15: Maybe not. I think they've been there more than that. I didn't go. One time I had the opportunity. Seemed like a long way and a lot of money.
2: Well, I mean, Cleveland's not as far.
15: At least I don't have to worry about that this year.
3: Oh, yeah.
2: No, you don't.
3: It's a building year.
15: Wood Radio News time
2: is... So was last year, wasn't
15: 8:50. Let's get back to traffic and weather together as it builds.
3: Good morning. A crash in Grand Rapids, 131 northbound at Franklin. We're also looking at a five-minute backup, 131 southbound between Ann Street and Pearl. That's a look at your traffic.
15: And now the forecast, Storm teammate Scott Larson in the tracking center.
7: Some more sunshine to soak in today, Steve. Expecting mostly sunny conditions. We'll be a touch on the cool side this afternoon with a high of 62. Some patchy frost overnight with a low of 38. A mix of sun and clouds tomorrow and a high of 66. Dry and quiet fall conditions look to continue for a while. We have some small chances for rain setting up on Wednesday and Friday. And then it becomes a touch warmer into next weekend. Temperatures are likely to be in the lower 70s. Tracking West Michigan's weather for News Radio Wood 1300 and 106.9 FM, I'm Storm Team 8 meteorologist Scott Larson.
15: At the Lakeshore, it is 43. That's pretty crisp. In Grand Rapids, up to 47 right now. I played golf on Saturday with my son-in-law. It was 42.
2: Holy cow.
15: When we teed off.
2: How'd you do?
15: Horribly.
2: Yeah.
15: But I was playing golf.
3: Did you have to wear pants, or are you a guy that just sucks it up and says it's shorts?
15: I sucked it up and I wore shorts.
3: God, that's cold for shorts.
2: Yeah, it is. That's a little crisp.
15: Under Armour and a vest and a hat.
3: Oh.
2: Yeah, gloves.
3: It's really the Stormy Cromer with the Daisy Dukes that screams Michigan.
15: Played Boulder Creek, lovely course, just ahead of an outing. And as we were finishing, there's a house off to the left, and I said, hey, I played terribly, but I could be that guy mowing his own lawn, and I'm not. So there you go.
2: He's got people for that. See,
3: I wonder if that's what people say about me as I'm huffing and puffing up and down my hill. I mow my own lawn, but it does look like a heart attack waiting to happen.
2: Does it?
3: Yeah.
2: Okay.
3: Because I have my headphones on, and then you don't realize till you take them off that what you sound like is...
15: Or you're singing.
3: That's what everyone else hears.
15: That can be a little awkward as well.
3: Yeah.
15: Let's get to parting shots here on the show. Anything, Dave, you want to drop off before we step out today?
2: No, it was a solid weekend. A lot of fun. Got the lawn done. My stuff from Wayfair, my witches from Wayfair did not show. I was upset with that.
15: Man,
2: yeah.
15: Really?
2: I got a notification on Friday when I got home. Sold out. And so now I have a credit for like $69.
3: I hate when that happens.
2: And I was like, come on.
3: Yeah.
15: Wait a minute. It allowed you to buy it.
2: Yes.
15: And then said you can't buy it.
2: Well, gave me back my money, so now I have a credit.
3: Yeah.
2: So now I got to find other witches.
15: If anybody has a good eye on where Dave can get them, hit the talkback button on
3: the iHeart.
2: I know it.
3: I've had my Amazon cargo fall off the boat. Like, across the ocean.
2: Really?
3: Yeah. They sent a message. It's like, this isn't going to be deliverable. We encountered unforeseen travel circumstances.
15: No.
3: And then when I deep dove it, we dropped stuff in the ocean. And your sweater was one of them.
2: There's an octopus going, hey, look at me. How's this look on me?
15: Hope like Kramer's golf ball, it doesn't end up in a blowhole.
3: I don't think I've gotten to that episode yet.
2: It's perfect. It's priceless. I love it.
15: Schmitty, any parting shots?
3: Oh, just a great Pulaski days. Thanks to everybody who came up and said hi. Like, I had a lot of people that were out and about in the halls, and Sophia was very excited to show absolutely everyone her red tutu. So, also thank you for being good sports about that, because they'd pop up and say hi, and then she'd go, but I have this red skirt on. So, adorable. Confidence.
15: If I had a red tutu, I'd show it off, too.
2: Why not, right?
15: We're in tomorrow morning. The show will start at 5. Speaking of the Griffins, we'll talk to another player first thing tomorrow. have more tickets to give away, as we mentioned as well. Top of the hour news with traffic and weather is just 3 minutes away. We'll see you at 5 tomorrow. Have a great day.
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2: Good morning, it's 9 o'clock. I'm Dave Wheaton. This is Wood Radio News. Beautiful day. That's what the folks at Storm Team 8 are telling us, and they have our full forecast coming up. Well, new details about the co-pilot suspect in the mid-flight attack on an Israel-bound Fly Dubai flight from last week. Fox's Trey Yingst, he's in Tel Aviv, and he has the story.
35: AP named Hammam al-Hammami as the suspect. Al-Hammami reportedly used an axe in the attack that may have already been in the cockpit. The Omani national had been banned from flying in Oman due to his extremist views. Questions remain about the vetting process that allowed him to be hired by Fly Dubai and co-pilot a flight to Israel. At this point, no additional links have been disclosed to foreign governments, including Iran, despite President Trump discussing possible ties. Here in Israel, the captain of the flight, who avoided disaster, helping to save the lives of more than 170 people, is being hailed as a hero. This week will mark the 3-year anniversary of the October 7th terrorist attack, and so there are mixed emotions here in Israel amid a lot of relief following that failed attempted hijacking.
2: Two men are in custody after shots were fired at a car in Wyoming Saturday afternoon. State police say that it happened near the southbound U.S. 131 ramp at the 44th Street exit. Investigators say that somebody in an SUV fired at a Cadillac carrying two men and three kids. Nobody was hit by gunfire. Everybody's okay. Police say that the incident started as an argument at a business a couple of miles away. Two suspects, ages 24 and 25, have been arrested early on Sunday morning in Grand Rapids, and they are facing a host of different charges. A 20-year-old Coopersville man is dead following an early morning crash in Ottawa County. Deputies say that he was driving west on Leonard Street around 3 o'clock yesterday morning when he failed to make the curve at 14th Avenue, not far from the city of Walker. It went off the road, hit a tree. Driver, who was alone in the car, was pinned inside. Emergency crews tried to save him, but were not able to do so. The crash remains under investigation. Federal regulators are investigating an incident at the Palisades Nuclear Power Plant in Van Buren County. Nuclear Regulatory Commission says that a uranium fuel assembly tipped while workers were loading fuel into the reactor back at the end of August. Now, the assembly did not fall, and officials say that there was no radiation release and no danger to workers or the public. Now, fuel loading has been stopped while Holtec works to safely remove the tilted assembly. The company is still working toward having everything up and running by the end of this year.
7: Mostly sunny, comfortably cool today with a high of 62. A few areas of frost are possible overnight, especially east of US 131 with a low of 38. We may see an isolated brief shower near sunrise on Tuesday. Otherwise, partly cloudy skies and seasonable weather with a high of 66. Staying dry and quiet through most of the week ahead. Small rain chances Wednesday and Friday, and a touch warmer into next weekend. Tracking West Michigan's weather, I'm Storm Team 8 meteorologist Scott Larson.
2: Right now, we've got 46 in Grand Rapids. I'm Dave Wheaton on West Michigan's news, weather, and traffic station. 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

0: decision was made following an investigation into a planned terrorist attack at the military base. Several people suspected of involvement in the alleged Iranian plot have been arrested and released on bail. The base has been used by U.S. military bombers during the war with Iran. The Defense Department says they will return to their home stations.
1: Now, Iran has denied any involvement in that plot against the bombers. Two men are behind bars after police say that somebody opened fire on a car in Wyoming Saturday afternoon. State troopers say that an SUV and a Cadillac were near the southbound U.S. 131 ramp at 44th Street when somebody in an SUV fired off several shots at the Cadillac. Two men and three kids were inside that car, but nobody was hurt. Police say that apparently it started as an argument at a nearby business. Two suspects, ages 24 and 25, they were arrested several hours later in Grand Rapids and are now facing several different charges. A 20-year-old Coopersville man was killed in an overnight crash in Ottawa County, and deputies say that he was heading west on Leonard Street around 3 o'clock yesterday morning when he missed the curve near 14th Avenue. That's not far from the city of Walker. He went off the road, hit a tree. He was the only person in that car and was trapped inside. Emergency crews did what they could to save him, but could not. Deputies are still investigating what led up to that crash in the first place. 21-year-old Battle Creek woman is dead, and an 18-year-old man has been arrested following a shooting in Springfield in Calhoun County. Deputies say that they were called out to a party on West Dickman Road around 3 o'clock on Saturday morning. When they arrived, they found the woman unresponsive with a gunshot wound to the head. Firefighters tried to do what they could to save her, but were unable to do so. Deputies arrested an 18-year-old Battle Creek man. He was at the party. He's facing a host of different charges. Weapons charges are what they're holding him on right now. They're trying to determine exactly what started that fight and that argument in the first place.
2: Mostly sunny today with a high of 62. A few areas of frost are possible overnight with a low of 38. An isolated shower early on Tuesday, partly cloudy with a high of 66. Tracking West Michigan's weather, I'm Storm Team Meteorologist Scott Larson.
1: 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I'm Dave Wheaton on West Michigan's News. 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
11: So this week, there is so much going on that you need to really pay attention to. I think we are at the beginning of real trouble, and we have to get serious, and we have to know how to vote, because things are not going to get easier from here. They're going to get harder because this is happening to the entire Western world, and the Eastern world is not in good shape either. Can you put up the video of the students? I think it was cut four, the students around the school with the Palestinian flags. What's happening in France is this is the Green Red Alliance. And the green is Islam. And Islam is taking a back seat in France, but it is still part of it. And it is all about free Palestine. And so many people are being deceived on this. And it's important that you're not. Friday night at Gillette Stadium, Zach Bryan walked out on stage in a T-shirt with sleeves cut off. Across the front, it says, "Free Palestine," and underneath, a pine tree and four words, "An appeal to heaven." He wore that same shirt again on Saturday in front of 73,000 people. I hope he washed it. Biggest crowd that the stadium has ever held. Members of his band wore Palestinian jerseys. Same stadium whose owner kept Macklemore off of Ed Sheeran's stage about a month ago. Now, he hasn't explained it. He hasn't said anything, but he doesn't have to. The church, the shirt has two sentences on it, and they're arguing with each other. But Zach Bryan, no offense to him, is not well-educated enough to understand they're diametrically opposed to each other. So he served 8 years in the United States Navy. I don't think he's a bad man. I don't think he's anything but a patriot. I don't. He just doesn't know what he's doing because he can't put those two things and on the same shirt and have them make sense. They're diametrically opposed. So let me show you how we've been here before. What is the appeal to heaven? That's the white flag, appeal to heaven with the pine tree on it. What is that? We've been here before, a people with no court on earth to hear them, asking whether they had the right to fight, whether they had a right to live and be free on land. October 1775, George Washington has the British bottled up in Boston. No navy. We have no navy. So he rents a few fishing schooners out of Marblehead, and he's going to grab the British supply ships. But they need a flag. We don't have one. So his own secretary says, white flag, green pine tree, and those four words, appeal to heaven. Three words, appeal to heaven. No, appeal to it. And appeal to, I don't remember. Anyway, that's what it says. Massachusetts, they keep them on their maritime flag until 1971. It's a well-known flag. The words come from John Locke, the philosopher. The founders read this guy like a manual, okay? And Locke asked a simple question. When a people and a man ruling them have a quarrel, there's no court on earth that can settle that because the ruling guy owns the court. So how do you do it? Who judges this? Locke's answer comes from the scriptures, and it was, you appeal to heaven. And to show what he meant, he didn't reach for Greece or Rome. He reached for the book of Judges. There's a man named Jephthah in the scriptures. He's an outcast. He's a son of a harlot. He's thrown out by his own brothers. Then the Ammonites march on Israel, and the same elders who ran him off come begging him to lead. And the first thing he does is not fight. He writes a letter. The king of Ammon says, give me back my land. And Jephthah says, well, wait. We didn't take it from you. We've lived here for 300 years. Why didn't you say anything, you know, until now? You're marching an army on us. And he closes the letter by saying, the Lord, the judge, be judge this day between the children of Israel and the children of Ammon. That's the original appeal to heaven. So it comes from Jewish writings and Jewish history. Kind of hard to make that work with the Palestinian thing. But anyway, he chooses this, okay? That's why it ends up on Washington's flag. A leader of Israel asking God to judge whether his people had the right to stand on their own land against a neighbor who wanted them gone. So Zach is wearing that on the chest, and it works, but not underneath Free Palestine. Because let me read that sentence the way the loudest voices read it. In 2017, Hamas rewrote its charter. 2017, it rejects any alternative to the liberation of Palestine from the river to the sea, the Jordan to the Mediterranean, river to the sea. You have to understand that means there is no Israel. There's not a Jew from Jordan to the Mediterranean. Hamas, everybody's talking about a two-state solution. Hamas does not want one. Okay? That's what they're chanting at these marches, from the river to the sea. That means annihilate all Jews. Now, how are you going to do that? Let's play that out in your head. You think they're going to happily move? No, you're going to have to kill the Jews. So please don't talk to me about humanitarian stuff. This week, 3 years ago, speaking of humanitarian moments, we saw, instead of what things look like, we saw what actually happens. 1,200 people killed in a single day. 251 dragged into Gaza as hostages. Women raped. Babies raped. The United Nations envoy even finds reasonable grounds that all of these things happen. You don't have to ask the UN. They proudly posted it. They filmed it and posted it online in real time. I mean, hello? One of them called his parents from a murdered woman's phone to brag that he had just killed 10 Jews with his own hands, and his mom is praising God. Now, how do you appeal to heaven for that? I mean, you don't even hide what you're not ashamed of anything. You post it. You're proud of it. So Locke saw this coming. The appeal to heaven was never a blank check. He wrote that anyone who appeals to heaven must be sure he has right on his side, because he will answer it at the tribunal that cannot be deceived. So you can be deceived. I can be deceived. A judge can be deceived. But God will not be deceived. The appeal doesn't only judge your enemy, by the way. It judges you, too. Heaven isn't a crowd. It's the ultimate court. So, understand this. You want to say, I appeal to heaven, and the Jews want to do it too. Well, let me tell you something. You know, there are Israelis who have chanted death to Arabs in a march in Jerusalem. Israel's president condemned it. That's a mob a nation is ashamed of and should be. And I reject anyone on either side saying things like that. I wouldn't support the Jews saying from the river to the sea, no Arabs. No, you're talking genocide, real genocide. And plenty of people on the other side, you know, are thinking about the children in Gaza and not a map. I understand that, but you must educate yourself. You know, the little girl in Gaza that was killed, real grief. The drummer of Brian's band, that's who he was honoring. You can want Palestine to be free. Most Israelis want the same thing, just not at the price of their own existence. That's the difference. By the way, Israel has 2 million Arab citizens. Did you know that? It's not an apartheid state. How does a country have 2 million Arab citizens living and working right there amongst them? An Arab justice sits on their Supreme Court. Imagine if Israel's chartered promised a land with no Muslims in it. Every campus in America would know the words by heart. But they don't know what's happening in Palestine. So here's what this means. Never ask heaven to judge your enemy until you're ready for heaven to judge you. Jephthah was ready. He made his case in writing before he picked up a sword. The men who crossed the fence 3 years ago this week were not ready. They were proud, boastful, and bloodthirsty killers. So, Zach, if I may say, I don't hate you. I don't think you have any ill will in you. I don't know you. But it's hard to use an Old Testament story about the Jews to push for the end of the Jews. But you're probably like most Americans. You don't know our own history. So let me leave it at this. You're half right. Freedom is worth fighting for. And the Palestinian people deserve to be free as long as they're not pushing for or celebrating violent killing and death. Here's where the Palestinians need to be free. Free from Hamas, which dug its war underneath their homes and their schools and their hospitals. Put that on a t-shirt. Because I think heaven will hear that appeal. More in a minute. All right, let me tell you about our sponsor. 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
21: For the first time recorded, an autonomous drone launched by Russia, packed with AI technology, made its own decision about who and what to target and ended up killing three civilians outside a gas station in Ukraine last July. The drone was a Russian Molniya fixed-wing one-way attack drone equipped with an NVIDIA Jetson Orin computer. It had no visible radio control antenna, according to Kate Bonder, a drone expert at CSIS.
22: And these drones were analyzed later, we have found components on board which enable this AI capability, AI guidance, and AI target recognition.
21: A spokesperson for NVIDIA said its computer modules are commercially available and not sold in Russia. The International Committee of the Red Cross has warned, we are now dangerously close to crossing a moral red line, the autonomous targeting of humans by machines. For Military Matters in Washington, Jennifer Griffin, Fox News.
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24: Next week, there will be a small but meaningful change in our Fox News statewide surveys. So far, we've been measuring views of registered voters. Now that we're about 6 weeks out, we'll also break out likely voters on Senate and governor vote preference. Here's why that distinction matters. Not everybody votes. For example, in the 2024 presidential election, around two-thirds of those who were eligible ended up voting. That equals about 90 million eligible Americans not voting. When conducting election surveys, we strive to identify people who will actually cast a ballot. To figure out who that is, we use a statistical model that relies on the respondents' age, race, education, and marital status, as well as a series of questions like, how interested are you in the upcoming elections? People can only realistically answer those questions within a few weeks of the election, and that's right about now. I'm Dana Blanton. That's your Poll Parade.
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0: The story of the Toyota 4Runner dates back to the early 1980s. The city, Brookfield, Wisconsin. The dealer, Jack Safro Toyota. After the company stopped selling the Land Cruiser in the U.S., Safro was looking for a vehicle for families that could handle the snow and the cold. He teamed up with Winnebago Industries to build fiberglass rear body enclosures with side windows and extra seating, turning Toyota pickups into something more like an SUV. It was called the Trekker. From 1981 to 1983, about 1,500 Trekkers were sold before Toyota and its CEOs in Japan took notice, and at a time when compact SUVs were becoming increasingly popular in the U.S. In 1984, Toyota introduced its own compact SUV, the 4Runner, of which the company today is on its sixth generation, selling over 4 million worldwide in the decade since. That's Fox Wheels. I'm Jeff Manosso, Fox News.
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11: All right, can I change directions here? Next hour, I'm going to tell you everything you need to know about France. I don't know if anybody did the homework that I said to do. Dismiss all the lesbian stuff and watch Lioness and binge it this weekend. So you're ready for this week. Because that Lioness, this particular season three, is the most accurate telling in a fictional way of what is happening in our world. And I'm going to lay a little bit of that out by explaining what's happening in France. And then on Thursday, we are showing you and going in a special on glenbeck.com/torch that you do not want to miss Thursday at 8 p.m. It will show you the entire map of the DSA machine that's global, how it's funding. You're not going to believe it's legal, but it is. But let me change subjects here. Let me tell you something that happened to a family. Gage Salter, he was upstairs. He was gaming. He had his headphones on. It's a Friday night. Then he says into the microphone to his friends, Joey and Sam, he says, "I think my house is burning down. I'll be right back." He never came back. Now, the house was a parsonage in Alabama. It was attached to a small church in the countryside, Mount Zion Church of God. And Gage's grandfather, Joey Kirby, had been the pastor there for more than 25 years. Church is on one side of the wall, the family living on the other side of the wall. And that week, church had been full all week. Mount Zion was holding a revival week of nightly services. And that night, it was Friday, the crowd was huge. It was the last night. Evening service was underway. On the other side of the wall, the pastor's wife, Teresa, was in her kitchen cooking. We don't know how it started, but only once it did what she did. She tried to fight it by herself. She fought so valiantly and trying to put this out, she caught on fire. She has burns all over her arms and all over her face. She's going into a burn center. Upstairs, Gage opened his bedroom door. Black smoke rolled into his room. So he did the right thing. He took a blanket and he shoved it under the crack of the door. Then he went to the window, ripped out the sill, and climbed out onto the ledge of a second story window. And he sat there waiting, calling. Well, church members happened to spot him sitting there on the ledge, and they ran out and they got him down. And as he's coming down, the room he had just climbed out of was totally engaged in, engulfed in flames. Gage said, "Once I got out of my house, I felt more surrounded than I ever have in my life." Parsonage completely burned down. Teresa's in the hospital. Family lost almost everything. Pastor Kirby says what he misses the most was a Bible. He said, "My biggest loss was my dad's Bible. It was on my nightstand, and I read it every single night. His father's Bible with all of the notes and everything else within arm's reach of his bed, completely gone." Teresa lost her mother's Bible. Okay, so why am I telling you this story? Let me tell you what happened next. This is the way it happens in small towns and communities still in America. Man in town, who we don't know who it is because he didn't want his name used, he gives them not a room, he gives them an entirely furnished apartment. So the pastor's family has some place to stay and sleep. The hometown bank down the road in Sneed opened an account for him. Somebody else provided the food. Somebody else did all this stuff. But here's the miracle. They go back into the house and they find the Bible. Every page is burned. Everything is gone except one page. 1 Corinthians 13:8. Love is patient. Love is kind. Love does not envy. That's God speaking through the ashes.
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11: 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Her husband's diagnosis confirmed it. 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
36: Good morning. It's 10 o'clock, 54 degrees at the Lakeshore, 50 and sunny in Grand Rapids. I'm James Gimmel, Wood Radio News. Secretary of State Marco Rubio confirms U.S. officials are closely tracking reports of a suspected plague branch at a Russian research lab.
37: There's concern that could have spread, at least internally. So you've seen them do quarantines and that's of that nature.
36: The concern about the breach follows reports that a Russian lab tech was infected and died, prompting authorities to place nearly 200 people under strict medical observation. Our top local story, a heads up about some scheduled road work in the Comstock Park area. The Michigan Department of Transportation says lane closures for bridge work will begin at 9 a.m. tomorrow and last through mid-November on southbound U.S. 131, just past Six Mile Road. The on-ramp from West River Drive to southbound U.S. 131 will also be closed. Gasoline prices have slid another 22 cents at the pump in the past week, continuing a downward trend that began 2 weeks ago, and the price is down 46 cents locally over the past 2 weeks.
4: The state average is currently $4.47 a gallon for regular unleaded, and that's down about 22 cents compared to this time last week.
36: AAA's Adrian Woodland tells Wood Radio News, getting an Illinois oil refinery operational again after a two-week outage last month has helped drive down gas prices and so have lower crude oil prices after the Group of Seven agreed to release 100 million barrels of emergency crude oil and diesel. The average gas price in our region is $4.44 per gallon. The Mecosta County Sheriff's Office now looking for witnesses as they investigate yesterday afternoon's fatal single-vehicle crash in Fork Township. Investigators say a 37-year-old Clare County man was driving a car northbound on M66 when it ran off the road, traveled down an embankment, and came to a stop in a cornfield. Deputies found the driver unresponsive. Inside that vehicle, he was pronounced dead at the scene, and they believe the crash occurred sometime between 3 p.m. and 4:45 p.m. Anyone who may have seen that incident should contact the Mecosta County Sheriff's Office. In sports, the Pigskin Party airs at 6 tonight, and 96 won the game, followed by Inside Michigan Football. Monday Night Football, Atlanta visits New Orleans at 8:15. Baseball playoffs, Chicago's at Cleveland at 5. Tampa Bay is at home against New York tonight.
5: Mostly sunny today with a high of 62. A few areas of frost are possible overnight with a low of 38. An isolated shower early on Tuesday, partly cloudy with a high of 66. Tracking West Michigan's weather, I'm Storm Team Meteorologist Scott Larson.
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0: You're going to be watching it closely. It is a test. If the sashes are back at the barricades and the palace is still explaining both sides, France is telling you tomorrow who actually runs France. We still have a center, barely. It isn't a party. It's the baker and the widow and the guy who just wants gas in his car. It's you. De Gaulle had the radio. We have an election in the month and a kitchen table tonight. The street is loud. The voice and the vote is quiet. Be the quiet. Vote. What is it, 28 days away? Vote. It's perhaps never been more critical. It seems like I say that every single election, but every single election, it's true. All right, fall is here. The air is cooler. The colors are spectacular. The mountains up here are just beautiful. Across America, millions of homeowners are preparing to go to war. 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
3: President Trump says Iran has virtually given up any plans for a nuclear weapon. Before departing the White House for Ohio on Saturday, Trump spoke about the ongoing conflict with Iran.
4: We have a decision that I'll make about Iran. Iran's been decimated, so the only question is it'll either be the easy way or the hard way.
3: Trump's comments came days after he said it was time for Iran to make a choice, accept a fair deal or cease to exist. Reports say a Marine Expeditionary Unit and the USS Theodore Roosevelt are heading to the region, which would bring the total number of carriers in the area to three. Trump told reporters last week that more oil is flowing out of the Strait of Hormuz since even before the start of the war, with the U.S. Navy in full control of the waterway. And Senator John Kennedy says he is considering running for president in 2028. The Louisiana Republican made the comment on NBC's Meet the Press, but said his plans right now are to run for re-election. He went on to say that if he didn't think he could be effective in the Senate anymore, he would consider a run. That's politics. I'm Mark Mayfield.
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6: Good morning. It's 10:30, 55 degrees at the lakeshore, 54 and mostly sunny in Grand Rapids. I'm James Kimmel, Wood Radio News. Israel's marking the three-year anniversary of the October 7th attacks today. They held a state memorial ceremony in Jerusalem in accordance with the Hebrew calendar. Flags outside the Israeli president's residence were lowered to half-staff to honor those who were killed. Former Speaker of the House Dennis Hastert is dead at the age of 84. The Kendall County coroner in Illinois says he passed away today due to natural causes over the weekend. The Republican became the highest-ranking U.S. elected official to ever serve a prison sentence in 2016. He was sentenced to 15 months after being convicted over hush money payments made to cover up his sexual abuse of teenagers during his time as a high school wrestling coach. Our top local story, Michigan voters will get an up-close look at the candidates for two of the state's highest offices during back-to-back debates this week. They'll take place

0: in the Wood TV8 studios in Grand Rapids, and the station's political reporter, Rick Elbin, will be the moderator. Up first tomorrow night at 7, Democratic Secretary of State Jocelyn Benson goes head-to-head against Republican Congressman John James in the governor's race. On Thursday night, U.S. Senate debate from 7 p.m. to 8 will pit Republican former Congressman Mike Rogers against Democrat Abdul El Sayed, a former health official. We'll simulcast those debates on Wood Radio. The Michigan Senate will take up a potential 90-day state gas tax suspension Tuesday and again on October 14th. Governor Whitmer has not shown any inclination to pause Michigan state gas tax, which is 52.4 cents per gallon, but she says there may be other options.
1: We have done a lot to put money back in people's pockets, got rid of the 6% sales tax that used to be on gas, and we'll continue to look at other ways that maybe we can give people relief.
0: And Whitmer says she favors a federal gas tax holiday. The Grand Rapids Safe Task Force is offering up to $10,000 for your ideas to help stop local violence. The city says nonprofits and residents are invited to pitch their proposals at its next pitch and highlight night on October 28th. 5 winners will be chosen to partner with Grand Rapids on projects targeting people who are ages 15 to 24. In sports, the Pigskin Party airs at 6 tonight, and 96 won the game, followed by Inside Michigan football. Chicago is at Cleveland, 5 o'clock. Major League Baseball playoffs. Tampa Bay will be at home against New York tonight. Monday Night Football, Atlanta visits New Orleans at 8:15.
2: Mostly sunny today with a high of 62. A few areas of frost are possible overnight with a low of 38. An isolated shower early on Tuesday, partly cloudy with a high of 66. Tracking West Michigan's weather, I'm Storm Team 8 meteorologist Scott Larson.
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11: We'll have a clear understanding of where we are. And I'm telling you, the clock is ticking. And you have to understand it to be able to protect yourself. There's two things that you need. Constant companionship of the Spirit. You have to have constant companionship or you're going to get lost. It's going to get harder and harder to tell what the truth is. Second thing you need is a basic understanding of what's actually happening. If you don't have that, you're going to get lost, because people will be able to tell you it's something that it's not. So that's Thursday, 8 p.m. on glennbeck.com/torch. Now, Jason just said, how come France is ahead of us? What, why are they ahead of us? Is it indoctrination? Is it whatever? Yeah, it's partly that. And Marxism is, has always kind of been big over in France. The communal thing, is what's big. But that's not the real reason why they're ahead. Here it is. And this is why I say it's a dress rehearsal for us. I want you to listen carefully to how the dominoes are stacking up here. France owes 3.6 trillion euros. Last Tuesday, the statistics office confirmed 119% of everything the country produces in a year, the highest since 1946 when France was digging itself out of World War II. Okay. Next year, nearly 122%. The deficit this year is about 5.5%, double what Europe's own rules even allow. The government is trying to cut 54 billion euros from its budget next year. Education is getting a raise of 1.7%, but that's less than inflation. So everything is getting massive cuts. This is a country that understands socialism. They've lived under everything the government takes care of. So when you have one getting a raise but not keeping up with inflation, imagine what's going to happen when they do the other cuts. Because the match that lit the fire is the schools here. And the man standing in the smoke in his tricolor sash is Jean-Luc Mélenchon. Because he has an answer. And his answer is cancel the debt. Okay, well, how are you going to do that? He says, first, we just go after the central bank and we cancel the debt held by France's own central bank. Just make it disappear. Okay. I could hear people say yes to that here. He's running second for president, by the way. Now, 15 years ago, we've seen this movie before. But it was on the other end of Europe. It was December 2008. I went there to see it myself. It was unlike anything I've ever seen. It was Athens. Policeman shoots a 15-year-old boy in Athens, 2008. The city burns for weeks. High schools were occupied by students. The Christmas tree in the town square set on fire. The world watched and called it youth anger. Nobody called it for what it actually was. A rehearsal. A year later, the new government opens up the books and admits the old government lied. The deficit was not what they said. It was more than double that. Greece had been spending money it didn't have and reporting numbers that weren't true. So what happened? All markets stopped lending to Greece. And on May 5th, 2010, the day before Parliament voted on its first bailout, a general strike filled the streets. It was chaos. Masked men came out of the march and threw firebombs through the door of a bank. People were still working inside. Most got out, but three of them couldn't. They went up to the very top floor. They died in the smoke. A 35-year-old woman, a 36-year-old man, and a 32-year-old woman who was 4 months pregnant. They were not the bankers. They were just regular people that worked at the bank. They were tellers. They were the people who threw the bombs have never been identified in 16 years that killed three innocents. This is the first lesson of every riot. The rage is aimed at the powerful, but it lands on you. And that only makes things worse. And that only makes a dictator or a strong man more likely. Okay, so now let's watch what happened in the middle of that. In 2009, a neo-Nazi party called the Golden Dawn got less than 0.3% of the Greek vote. Fewer than 20,000 people. 3 years of riots and austerity, and it was 7%, and they had representatives in parliament. That's a party of men who gave the straight arm salute because the third largest party in the country that invented democracy was lying. And on the left, a coalition of Marxists and Maoists and Trotskyists. They went from the fringe to the government. It was January 2015. 40-year-old leader becomes the youngest prime minister in more than a century, and he promises to tear up the bailout. We are not going to bail out. Not going to happen. He calls a referendum. 61% of Greeks voted no to the bailout. You would. I would. Banks close for a week. Old men standing in line to take out a few euros of their own pension so they could feed their family. Within weeks, the man who won because he said we're going to stop the bailout signed the third bailout with harsher terms than the ones the people had just rejected. So that's how the story ends with Marxists. Every time. Not with workers' paradise. With a pensioner in an ATM line and a radical signing what he swore he never would. Because math doesn't care what party you're in. It doesn't care. Math doesn't care about your feelings or your ideology. Three bailouts. 289 billion euros. The largest rescue of any country in history. And the Greek economy shrank by 25%. Unemployment hit 27%. And for the young, it was over 40%. A whole generation got on planes and left. Now, why is Greece still standing today? Because this is the important part. You can go to Greece today and be like, oh, well, it's all over. Is it? The reason why they're standing is someone could afford to save it. It was Germany that co-signed the loan. And that almost caused riots in Germany because Germany was saying, why are we bailing them out? What do we have to do with it? Let me explain it this way. Think of this like a swimming pool. Greece was the kid in trouble in the deep end. Everybody panicked, but it was one kid. There was a lifeguard, strong arms. Greece's whole debt was 300 billion euros. France is 3.6 trillion euros. That's more than 10 Greeces combined. France isn't a kid in the deep end. France is the second biggest swimmer in the pool. And when it starts to go under, it'll grab whoever is closest. So who's the lifeguard at this pool now? Germany? Germany can't do it. Germany's economy has barely grown in years. Its factory lost their cheap Russian gas. Last month in one German state, the AfD, the state's own intelligence service calls extremist, took almost 44%. The German voter is not in the mood to pay for France. It's barely in the mood to pay for Germany. Who's next? Britain? Britain left the pool. It has its own debt. Near a full year's economy, its own streets, its own government that arrests people for what they post while it can't tell a protest from a mob. And America. So it's going to come down to. But with this president, that ain't going to happen. We're $40 trillion in debt. For 80 years, when the world got in trouble, it always looked at us. We were the lifeguard behind the lifeguard. But a lifeguard who can't swim is just another body in the water. So that's the question, really, that nobody will pose to you. Nobody will ask in Washington, London, Berlin, Paris. No one will say it at your kitchen table. Everyone says, I don't want to think about it. What happens when the world can't bail everyone out? When it isn't one small country that lied about the books, but three or four of the biggest ones that told the truth but kept spending anyway because they had absolutely no discipline. It's not a rhetorical question, by the way, because I know the answer. Here's what happens. The same thing that happened in Athens, except nobody comes to rescue. The cuts land on the schools and the pensions, and because that's where the money is, the kids go to the streets. And then the Marxists show up with a megaphone and tells them the debt isn't real. And the Islamists show up and tell them the country hates them anyway. And the center says both sides, the baker who just wants his shop not to burn, starts listening to a man who he would have crossed the street to avoid 10 years ago. He's now listening to him and supporting him. Greece got the Golden Dawn with a lifeguard on duty. Imagine what would have happened to Greece if there was no lifeguard. You know, I remember when Soros funded a bunch of rabbis, leftist rabbis, to take a full page ad out in the New York Times or Wall Street Journal, I can't remember, to say that I was an anti-Semite. I had just won the Defender of Israel Award. Made no sense. But people bought into it. Because I said, look what's happening. We are sowing the seeds. And they said, I kept bringing up the Holocaust and that was bad. And I said at the time, how can you possibly say never again, never forget, never on my watch, if you don't look at the seeds that are being planted and the water that is providing growth? The seeds are in the ground. They have been watered. The seeds on all of this stuff. The schools that teach a grievance is a hall pass. The Red-Green Alliance is in our streets. The center that won't say right from wrong. They won't. And they condemn the only guy that will say it. I told you last hour, the cartels, we think, were firing on our Coast Guard on the river. Our Coast Guard's been deployed with our army. They were firing at our military. Why? Because they were trying to get somebody across the border. Who the hell is worth taking on the U.S. military? Who is paying you enough to try to get them across the border that the cartels would take on the military for? I don't know, but I also know many of these people are already here. And all of these seeds have been planted and watered for 20 years in France, in Britain, in Germany, and here. Now, the good news is the seed is not a harvest. Greece came back. 2019, the Greeks voted out the Marxists. Golden Dawn fell out of parliament entirely. Its leaders went to prison. Greeks put a plaque on a stadium on the street with three names on it. The president and the prime minister stood there while they hung it. You know who the names were? The three tellers that died in that first bank fire. The people remembered. The thing you have to remember is Greece had time and had somebody else's money to buy it. We only have ours. So here's what I recommend today. You pay attention to what's happening in France because it is a dress rehearsal. And then each of us have to do the unglamorous things right now. While they still work, demand a budget your grandchildren don't have to riot over. Know what your kids are being taught to protest and about fire. Get them out of the schools that are teaching them things that lead to this. Have zero tolerance. This is an infection. When a guy on your side, me or anybody else, calls everybody he dislikes either a fascist or a Marxist, make him prove it. Because the words have to mean something when we need them. And we're about to need them. A country that won't pay its bills eventually pays with its freedom. This time there is no lifeguard coming. This is a dress rehearsal. In the end, it comes to us. There will be no one that can save us. Learn to swim. More in a minute. Your house is full of things that became obsolete while you were living in it. The television got flat. The telephone lost its cord. The thermostat started thinking for itself. Trouble. Even the doorbell has a camera now who knows who's stealing your Amazon packages. I mean, it's pretty sweet. 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
28: Good morning. It's 11 o'clock. 60 degrees at the lakeshore, 60 and sunny in Grand Rapids. I'm James Gimmel, Wood Radio News. Major tech companies are testifying at a New York City council hearing about artificial intelligence. The hearing follows an outpouring of public concern over just how powerful AI is.
29: I think it's a slippery slope. I think it's useful in certain areas, and I think it's harmful in certain areas.
30: Well, on one hand, I understand it's really convenient. It's like how we used Google, like back then, with like just searching it things up, and it gives you a summary and everything. But what I don't like about it is replacing your thinking process.
28: Industry insiders sounded the alarm last month that AI could kill all humans in the next decade. Our top local story, the average price for regular gasoline in Michigan is $4.47 per gallon, down 22 cents from a week ago. The statewide price has dropped 46 cents over the past 2 weeks. AAA Michigan's Adrian Woodland tells Wood Radio News we've seen a significant decrease in our area as well.
7: In Grand Rapids, Muskegon, and Holland, your average is about $4.44 a gallon for regular unleaded. And that's down about 25 cents compared to this time last week.
28: And Illinois oil refineries fully operational again after a crippling two-week outage last month. Woodland says that has boosted local fuel supplies, and global crude oil prices have been falling, helping to lower the price of gas even more. Expect delays on southbound U.S. 131 through mid-November, beginning tomorrow. Lane closures are slated to start at 9 a.m. just south of 6 Mile Road, and the West River Drive southbound on-ramp will completely shut down. Also, the double lane closures from Ann Street to Bridge remain active through October 12th. The Michigan Department of Transportation says you should seek alternate routes. East Lansing artist Kristen Pennock has won the $100,000 grand prize in the public vote at Art Prize 2026.
9: And the winner of the grand prize public vote is Sketch Diet, a year of drawing everything I ate.
10: Mostly sunny today with a high of 62. A few areas of frost are possible overnight with a low of 38. An isolated shower early on Tuesday, partly cloudy with a high of 66. Tracking West Michigan's weather, I'm Storm Team 8 meteorologist Scott Larson.
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2: Millions will vote soon, but do they really know the issues? Now, Rob Schmidt is on Newsmax tonight talking about the war for America's future. 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
4: Good morning. It's 11:30, 58 degrees at the Lakeshore, 59 and sunny in Grand Rapids. I'm James Kimmel, Wood Radio News. A new CDC-led study shows most people with the flu stop isolating when they're still likely contagious.
5: The study says most people with flu end their isolation 4 days after symptoms begin when they're still at their most viral. Flu symptoms can hang on for a week, and the CDC says you should avoid being around others until symptoms have been improving for 24 hours without needing to take fever-reducing meds. I'm Sarah Lee Kessler.
4: President Trump is visiting Nebraska today with the midterm elections just 1 month away. He's slated to speak to supporters at a rally in Grand Island, where he'll appear alongside Republican Senator Pete Ricketts as he campaigns for re-election. Over the weekend, the president headlined a rally in Ohio, where he claimed that if Democrats gain power in November, the country will see the worst inflation in U.S. history. Our top local story, major party candidates competing for two of Michigan's highest offices will meet for two primetime statewide debates this week. Both will originate from the Wood TV8 studios in Grand Rapids. The first gets underway at 7 o'clock tomorrow night and features the two candidates for governor. Democratic nominee Jocelyn Benson will square off against Republican nominee John James. Benson is the Secretary of State. James is a congressman. The second debate will pit former Republican Congressman Mike Rogers against former Wayne County Health Director Abdul El Sayed, a Democrat. That one will also be at Wood TV and run from 7 p.m. to 8. We will simulcast those debates on Wood Radio. A heads up about some scheduled road work in the Comstock Park area. The Michigan Department of Transportation says lane closures for bridge work will begin at 9 a.m. tomorrow and last through mid-November on southbound U.S. 131 just past Six Mile Road. Gasoline prices have slid another 22 cents at the pump this past week, continuing a downward trend that began 2 weeks ago. The price is down 46 cents over the past 2 weeks.
6: The state average is currently $4.47 a gallon for regular unleaded, and that's down about 22 cents compared to this time last week.
4: That was

0: AAA Michigan's Adrian Woodland. The Detroit Lions defense historically bad, but head coach Dan Campbell says they're not going to change the defensive coordinator or any players after giving up 445 points and 32 points last night. The Grand Rapids Griffins lost in overtime, but made it exciting on Sunday.
1: The puck dropped it back to Rochette, across to Bryson. To Rochette, cruising in, a shot, save, and the rebound, score! The Griffins have tied the game with 7.4 seconds to go. Oh my, what a finish.
2: Mostly sunny today with a high of 62. A few areas of frost are possible overnight with a low of 38.
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12: 9% of the population could answer at least one of the 5 freedoms in the First Amendment. 9% could do that. Name one out of the 5. We are a very ignorant society on our own laws, and it is not to protect the First Amendment when it comes to religion is not to protect the government from protecting you from religion. It is protecting the religion against government, and we cannot establish as a government any religion. So you cannot say, as a government entity, we're going to celebrate Christmas and we're only going to celebrate Christmas because we're a Christian nation. No, I can say we're a Christian nation. You can believe we're a Christian nation or not believe we're a Christian nation. But a government cannot come out and establish Christmas is the holiday that we're going to celebrate, and that's the only one. You have to open it up to everybody else. Well, in Dearborn, they gone the opposite way. They are only celebrating Islamic holidays. And Margot Cleveland, she is the Federalist Senior Legal Correspondent and also New Civil Liberties Alliance of Counsel. She has decided to go after Dearborn for the Establishment Clause, a really important challenge. Margot, welcome to the program.
13: Thanks so much.
12: So why did you decide to do this?
13: Because if I didn't do it, no one was going to do it. It has been a problem that I've been trying to rectify with the city for over a year. I did everything I could to try to avoid bringing a lawsuit. I basically went to city council and begged them to work with me, and they refused. But the mayor has made clear that he will favor Islam, that he has a disregard for people who disagree with Islam, who hold other beliefs. The rhetoric that has come from him is extremely disturbing. And
12: can you, Margo, I know what you're talking about. I've heard it. Can you explain to the listener who may not have how can you possibly say that? What has he done? What has he said?
13: So one of the classic examples, and this is him in public knowing he's on tape, a Christian pastor who regularly reaches out to the city and tries to work with the city on issues that he has, complained about the renaming of a street in Dearborn after a man named Sablani. Sablani has called Hezbollah and Hamas freedom fighters. He has also spoken in many ways that were quoted by the pastor. And the mayor went and celebrated the street being renamed in Sablani's name. After the pastor complained about it, the mayor, again, on video, knowing he's on video, said, yeah, as mayor, I want you to know you are not welcome here. He spoke of this individual saying horrible things about Islam. He didn't say what the pastor said. He just said that and said, you are not welcome here. That is extremely disturbing. But you also had the mayor blaming Israel on October 7th for what happened on October 7th. It's extremely disturbing.
12: So this is, I mean, I think we've lost Dearborn. It's an Islamic city. And I'm with you 100%. It's extremely disturbing. So you took, I think they were doing Ramadan celebrations, and they will not do Christian celebrations. And the city was paying for signage, et cetera, et cetera. And that's what you're suing over specifically, correct?
13: Well, that's part of it. So let's kind of put it in context for the listeners. It started when I was downtown Dearborn picking up pizza, and down, up and down the boulevard were Ramadan Kareem banners. And I was frankly shocked because for 50 years, we've seen the courts say you can't have a crush when it's out by itself. Yeah. So I reached out and said to the city, you know, I'm actually glad that you're not looking at the Establishment Clause under this warped idea that you can't celebrate religious views of citizens as long as you treat everybody equally. So I want to see, you know, Passover Easter signs, right? Was ignored. Mm-hmm. I got an attorney who had sued and won three times against Dearborn to send a letter thinking, okay, maybe this will get their attention. The mayor and the city attorney ignored it. I went to city council and I said, look, I went to the mayor. He won't do anything. I want you to do something. And in fact, do it because people from the outside do see Dearborn in one light that people who live here don't. I have great relationships with my neighbors. I love my neighbors. I don't feel different and treated differently by my neighbors. It's the mayor and his administration who are causing problems. City council ignored me. I reached out to them, every single one, and I was told the city attorney said they couldn't talk to me.
12: Isn't it true that after you did do this, that they went out and they bought more Ramadan stuff?
13: Right. So after I first reached out to the city, they went bigger and brighter. They bought more lighted displays that they put up. The city had a surplus. I said, look, use this surplus to present some displays to support Easter and Passover at that time. They want bigger and brighter. I went to the city council that last time and said, please work with me. This cannot, you know, this can't continue on. But beyond just the displays, the police department had a shield, the police department shield with a Ramadan display. I have pictures of it in the complaint. They sold those. The mayor used his email to invite select individuals to an iftar, and they spent money on the signage for that. I don't know if they spent money on the meal or not, because I've only gotten bits and pieces. The police department lit up the building in blue. The city has made clear there is a favored religion, and it is Islam. And so when I made...
12: When you go, you're going to court. I mean, Dearborn has lost time and time again, if I'm not mistaken, to Christians who are filing these things, and it never seems to change. So why is this one going to be different? Will this get to the Supreme Court? Will you be able to change Dearborn?
13: Right. So two things. One, the lower courts, they're, unless they ignore the law, will rule in favor of my claims. You've had Professor Yu on Fox News saying this is a clear violation. You had Carrie Urban say the same thing. These are constitutional lawyers, as am I, who know what the law is. The precedent's clear. They're going to lose. If it gets to the Supreme Court, the reason will be is the Supreme Court has kind of pulled back on its Establishment Clause jurisprudence when they struck the lemon test, which was kind of this three-pronged test that nobody liked. And it's gone back to more of a historic perspective. And when you come to religious displays, this case is probably one of the first since the Supreme Court has pulled back where the court would have to say, okay, what is actually the standard? Frankly, it doesn't matter what the standard is. There is no history and tradition of celebrating Ramadan as a holiday and the only holiday in this country. So it could eventually go to the Supreme Court. There's one more thing, Glenn, I really want to stress here, because the city has put out this kind of talking point that, oh, we treat everyone equally, which is false. And, oh, we're welcoming, which is false. The mayor said, you're not welcome here. But there's a third part that we're starting to see where it's people talking on behalf of the city who the city's not saying, but, oh, we spend all this money celebrating Christmas. No, the city has been fastidious in not recognizing Christmas and religious holidays. They don't call it a Christmas display. They call it a holiday display. It's a Christmas tree and lights. This is not a celebration of the birth of our Savior. And they've never celebrated anything related to Jews. That would be amazing and something that I really think the city needs to do, given the rhetoric that has come out by individuals, whether it's the mayor or it is people who are speaking as leaders of Islam in our city, that they need to come out and make clear that Jews are welcome here and to condemn Hezbollah and Hamas, for instance.
12: Won't do it. Won't do it. What's the best case scenario that you think could actually happen?
13: Unfortunately, the best case scenario at this point is they're going to be prohibited from putting up Ramadan displays and celebrating Ramadan. That's not what I asked for. I asked for equal treatment. I wish my neighbors a blessed Ramadan. I wish my Jewish friends a blessed Passover. I wanted the city to be respectful of all. But the bottom line is they're probably going to have to remove the Ramadan banners and the and everything that goes with it. I hope it also exposes that our mayor did want to and does want to favor Islam.
12: It's really terrifying times, Margo. really, we don't know our own constitution in the first place, so we're all weakened on that. And the second, we've allowed our charitable side, I want to get together with my neighbors. I don't want to live like as enemies with everybody, and everybody can worship and believe what they believe. Just leave me alone. They've used that against us. And what I see happening in Dearborn and a few other cities is extraordinarily disturbing. But I thank you for taking it on, because I know that's not an easy thing to do. So thank you.
13: And like I said, that's why I did it, because I think most people, and I've heard from people who thanked me for doing it, I think that people are afraid of being called names if they do it. And here I have no problem, because I know what I believe and what I've said. You can scour my social media page, and there's nothing where I am attacking Muslims. All I'm asking for is the city to treat us equally.
12: Mm. Stay safe. Thank you so much, Margo. Margo Cleveland, thanks, you can follow her on Twitter at Prof. MJ Cleveland. And I would keep her and others in your prayers. And because this is the beginning of bucking a system that is hardening itself in Dearborn. 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
12: Jason, if you had one thing, somebody's just tuning in and you say, there's going to be a lot of stories coming your way. Here's the one story that makes the biggest difference in your life. Which one is it?
27: Oh, in my life?
12: 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Makes the most difference today. It's going to make the biggest impact in your life today. What's the one story today that you say, you got to understand this?
27: Your off-the-cuff monologue about the four things, the four different options. That one right there.
12: 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And in all of the news, that's the most important story of the day?
27: Oh, yeah, because everyone needs to understand. It's the context of everything that's happening in the world right now. Why everything is going off the cliff, what people in Europe are doing, what they're not doing, and how we're doing it exactly the opposite way, and why are we doing it. That is the most important thing people need to understand right now.
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28: Oh, goodness. I mean, I would have to agree with Jason, but you gave a great warning of why what's happening in France. If we pay attention, we can make sure that we don't go off the same cliff. But your warning about what could come economically for the U.S. scared the poop out of me.
12: Okay, I'm sorry. You know, I actually had some really good things to report today. I just haven't had time. But, you know, sorry to scare the crap out of everybody. Here's what you really need to know. If you understand those two stories, you're going to see what is coming our way. This is dress rehearsal in France. This is dress rehearsal. And on Thursday, we are doing a special Thursday night, 8 p.m. It's powered by Intel from Data Republican, who has done months and months of research. She's doing a new book called Unelected, and this is part of it. And you're going to see how unelected officials from all over the world are actually controlling what you're seeing and what's happening on our streets. That's Thursday, 8 o'clock.
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6: Millions will vote soon. But do they really know the issues? Now, Rob Schmidt is on Newsmax tonight talking about the war for America's future. Rob Schmidt reveals that many Americans are embracing socialism, especially young people. 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A secure border, biggest tax cuts in history, inflation under control, lowest drug prices, largest crime drop ever, and so much more. Rob has the whole story on Trump and the media. So watch Newsmax on cable tonight. 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
9: Good afternoon. It's 12 noon. 61 degrees at the lakeshore. 60 and mostly sunny in Grand Rapids. I'm James Gimmel, Wood Radio News. The president and vice president will be rallying voters today in traditionally Republican-friendly states.
29: President Trump flies to Nebraska for a rally alongside Republican Senator Pete Ricketts, who is facing a surprisingly close race against independent challenger Dan Osborne. Vice President J.D. Vance is making his way to Alaska to stump for Republican Dan Sullivan.
30: A really great guy, a Marine Corps veteran, and just somebody really, really need to keep in the United States Senate.
29: Polling shows Sullivan in toss-up territory against former Democratic Congresswoman Mary Peltola. President Trump is also expected to campaign this week in Texas and upstate New York. At the White House, Jared Halpern, Fox News.
9: Our top local story, Mecosta County Sheriff deputies are appealing to the public for information as they piece together what caused yesterday's fatal crash in Fork Township. Investigators are trying to determine what led a 37-year-old Clare County man's car to run off 30th Avenue, plunging down an embankment and crashing into a cornfield. Because the exact time of the crash remains unclear, authorities are asking anyone who may have seen anything unusual while traveling near Evergreen Road during that time to contact the sheriff's office. Art Prize organizers say more than 1 million people turned out for the annual art competition this year in downtown Grand Rapids. It ended with big award ceremony and fashion show Saturday night at the Acrisure Amphitheater. Two top prizes of $100,000 each were awarded to the public vote winner, Kristen Pennock of East Lansing, and the juried award winner, Robert Horvath of Indianapolis. Pennock tells Wood TV what gave inspiration to her winning entry titled Sketch Diet, A Year of Drawing Everything I Ate.
10: So many people are looking for personal events in their own lives that they see in their birthdays, anniversaries, special events, you know, looking for those dates, those businesses, those restaurants they may have had special events in.
9: Horvath reacted to winning the juried grand prize for his entry, Room for Lost Paradise, that was on display at Harriman Sons Piano Company on South Division.
11: It's really overwhelming. 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I love my work, just to be fun and tell.
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13: A smooth sailing forecast ahead. Mostly sunny skies with high temperatures in the low 60s this afternoon. Overnight lows to the upper 30s, leading to patchy frost. Will warm gradually to the 70s by the weekend. Tracking West Michigan's weather, I'm Storm Team 8 meteorologist Sarah Flynn.
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0: all the different stations that continue to roll back into a part of this community. You want to talk some of this Cornell allegation stuff more, Buck, because there's a big piece in the Wall Street Journal where they basically are going after Letitia James for that Facebook post, saying that she is not able to actually conduct this investigation. And all of the details continue to come out. And I just look at it even more and more and say, the prosecutor who investigated this case, I think he got it completely right. There's no way to bring charges and be honest and forthright in terms of doing
1: it. I go even further than that, Clay, in the sense that there's no way to bring charges because no crime was committed.
0: Yes.
1: There was no crime committed. It's not that, we think a crime was a crime occurred, and if only we had more evidence. No, I don't think a crime occurred based on what I've seen.
0: I'm with you. We'll talk about that and more when we come back. I've got a Monday Night Football pick for all of you. Falcons Saints, the over. That is going on tonight. I think we're going to get a shootout in that Falcons Saints game tonight. Big rivalry between Atlanta and New Orleans. Take the over. You can get hooked up $100 in bonus bets when you bet $5 if you go to hardrock.bet/clay. That is hardrock.bet/clay. You can play in Arizona, Colorado, Florida, Illinois, Indiana, Michigan, New Jersey, Ohio, Tennessee, Virginia. The only place you can play in the state of Florida is with Hard Rock Bet. If you love sports like I do, hardrock.bet/clay. The Saints and the Falcons over is the play tonight.
2: 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Clay Travis and Buck Sexton.
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5: Good afternoon. It's 12:30, 61 degrees at the lakeshore, 62 and mostly sunny in Grand Rapids. I'm James Gimmel, Wood Radio News. Krista Pike remains unconscious and on a ventilator after Tennessee's failed attempt to execute her last week. Her attorneys say in a court filing that Pike was intubated and on a ventilator at a Nashville area hospital. They say she remains critically ill as doctors work to clear the execution drug from her system. More than 122,000 cases of Gatorade are recalled over undeclared food dyes.
6: According to the FDA, the recalled Gatorade Lemon Lime, Gatorade Lemon Lime Zero, Gatorade Orange, and Gatorade Orange Zero were distributed in 37 states. Side effects of these dyes could include a mild rash or allergic type asthma, although the FDA says that's uncommon in the general population and more frequently seen among people who have allergic reactions to aspirin. It's a Class 2 recall, meaning consuming the drinks may cause temporary or medically reversible adverse health consequences, or where the probability of serious adverse health consequences is remote. I'm Jennifer Kuiper.
5: Our top local story, Michigan voters will get an up-close look at the candidates for two of the state's highest offices during back-to-back debates this week. They'll take place in the Wood TV 8 studios in Grand Rapids, and the station's political reporter Rick Elbin will be the moderator. Up first tomorrow night at 7, Democratic Secretary of State Jocelyn Benson goes head-to-head against Republican Congressman John James in the governor's race. On Thursday night, U.S. Senate debate from 7 p.m. to 8 p.m. will pit Republican former Congressman Mike Rogers against Democrat Abdul El-Sayed, a former health official, and we will simulcast those debates on Wood Radio. The Michigan Senate takes up a potential 90-day state gas tax suspension tomorrow and again on October 14th. Governor Whitmer's not shown any inclination to pause Michigan state gas tax.
7: We have done a lot to put money back in people's pockets, got rid of the 6% sales tax that used to be on gas, and we'll continue to look at other ways that maybe we can give people relief.
5: In sports, Alex Ovechkin plans to retire at the end of the NHL season. 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
8: A smooth sailing forecast ahead. Mostly sunny skies with high temperatures in the low 60s this afternoon. Overnight lows to the upper 30s, leading to patchy frost. Will warm gradually to the 70s by the weekend.
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0: 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It conflicts with their overall worldview.
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4: Good afternoon. It's 1:30, 62 degrees at the lakeshore, 63 and sunny in Grand Rapids. I'm James Kimmel, Wood Radio News. President Trump is in Nebraska today with the midterm elections fastly approaching. He's slated to speak to supporters at a rally in Grand Island, where he'll appear alongside Republican Senator Pete Ricketts as he campaigns for re-election. More than 122,000 cases of Gatorade are recalled over undeclared food dyes.
5: According to the FDA, the recalled Gatorade Lemon Lime, Gatorade Lemon Lime Zero, Gatorade Orange, and Gatorade Orange Zero were distributed in 37 states. Side effects of these dyes could include a mild rash or allergic type asthma, although the FDA says that's uncommon in the general population and more frequently seen among people who have allergic reactions to aspirin. It's a class 2 recall, meaning consuming the drinks may cause temporary or medically reversible adverse health consequences, or where the probability of serious adverse health consequences is remote. I'm Jennifer Kuiper.
4: Our top local story, a suspect's in custody following a bank robbery near Breton Village this morning. Grand Rapids police say officers responded to the Huntington Bank on Breton Road around 9:30 a.m. They say an unarmed suspect got away with an undisclosed amount of cash before police arrived. Investigators used Flock license plate cameras to track that suspect, leading to an arrest without incident about 3 miles away. Both GRPD and the FBI are investigating. No injuries reported. The West Michigan Hispanic Chamber of Commerce has cut a ceremonial ribbon today for its new headquarters in the Roosevelt Park neighborhood. It opens to the public tomorrow. Guillermo Cisneros is the organization's president and CEO.
6: Our goal is to bring entrepreneurship, innovation, economic talent, and workforce development to our entire community here in West Michigan.
4: Cisneros speaking there to Wood TV. The headquarters, called the Center for Latino Economic and Talent Advancement, the 12,000-square-foot, two-story building is on Godfrey Avenue. Major party candidates competing for two Michigan's highest offices meet for primetime statewide debates this week. Both will originate from Wood TV 8 studios in Grand Rapids. The first gets underway at 7 tomorrow night, features the two candidates for governor. Then there's the debate for Senate on Thursday night, also from Wood TV studios, and we'll simulcast those debates on Wood Radio starting at 7 o'clock. Wood Radio News Time, 1:32.
7: A smooth sailing forecast ahead. Mostly sunny skies with high temperatures in the low 60s this afternoon.
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0: he could do to save them. 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Today, he continues helping rebuild. 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
3: Good afternoon. It's 2:30, 61 degrees at the lakeshore, 63 and sunny in Grand Rapids. I'm James Kimmel, Wood Radio News. A major shift by U.S. forces in Europe. America's entire B-1 bomber fleet is moving out of RAF Fairford after authorities busted an alleged terror plot targeting the airbase. House Foreign Affairs Committee Chair Brian Mast speaking on Fox's America's Report.
4: Thankfully, the U.S. military does not have any one single point of failure, right? We have bases from Germany, UK, Bahrain, Qatar, aircraft carriers in between so that we can move assets around and personnel around very, very rapidly.
3: A total of six people have been arrested in connection with the terror probe, although they've since been released on bail. President Trump will be stumping for a U.S. Senate candidate tonight in Nebraska at 7 o'clock. You'll be alongside Republican Senator Pete Ricketts, who's campaigning for re-election. Former President Barack Obama will participate in a campaign rally later this month to tout some top Michigan Democrats in their election bids. That event will be held on October 24th at 5 p.m. Joining Obama at that rally will be Democratic candidate for Governor Jocelyn Benson and U.S. Senate candidate Abdul El Sayed. That Saturday is the first day of statewide early voting. Our top local story, Michigan voters will get an up-close look at the candidates for the ballots during a couple of back-to-back debates this week. They'll take place at the Wood TV8 studios in GR. The station's political reporter, Rick Elbin, will be the moderator. First tomorrow night at 7 o'clock, Democratic candidate Jocelyn Benson going toe-to-toe with John James in the governor's race. Thursday night is the Senate debate. Both of those are at 7 o'clock. We'll simulcast them on Wood Radio. The average price for regular gas in Michigan, $4.47 per gallon, down 22 cents from a week ago. The statewide price has dropped 46 cents over the past 2 weeks. AAA Michigan's Adrian Woodland tells Wood Radio we've seen a significant decrease in our area as well.
5: Grand Rapids, Muskegon, and Holland, your average is about $4.44 a gallon for regular unleaded, and that's down about 25 cents compared to this time last week.
3: The Grand Rapids police investigating a bank robbery, even though they've captured the suspect. The heist happened around 9:30 at the Huntington branch on Breton Road, north of Burton Street and near Breton Village. The bandit took off with cash, but police caught up to him about 3 miles away using Flock license plate readers. Monday Night Football, Atlanta visits New Orleans at 8:15. The Pigskin Party airs at 6 tonight, and 96 won the game, followed by Inside Michigan Basketball. Some playoff action starting at 5 o'clock, Chicago at Cleveland.
6: A smooth sailing forecast ahead. Mostly sunny skies with high temperatures in the low 60s this afternoon. Overnight lows to the upper 30s, leading to patchy frost. Will warm gradually to the 70s by the weekend. Tracking West Michigan's weather, I'm Storm Team 8 meteorologist Sarah Flynn.
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1: Good afternoon. It's 3:30, 64 degrees on the lakeshore and in Grand Rapids. I'm Emma Olson. This is Wood Radio News. Our top national story. More information is surfacing about the punishments Cornell initially handed the seven men accused in the sexual assault of a student at a fraternity house in 2024. NBC's Maggie Vespa has more.
2: The New York Times reporting two of the accused men were expelled, two more suspended. One, who had already graduated, was barred from campus, with the last two handed lighter punishments, which the Times says included studying sexual harassment and writing reflection papers.
1: Cornell University's president is speaking out publicly for the first time since the investigation was reopened, saying in a video statement that his heart aches when he thinks of what the student, who's being referred to as Jane Doe, experienced. Our top local story, the third annual Harvest Festival is returning to East Grand Rapids this weekend. The event features beer from more than a dozen breweries, carnival games for kids, live music, food trucks, and more. Proceeds from the drinks benefit the Ronald McDonald House Charities in West Michigan. The festival takes place on Saturday from noon to 6 p.m. on Wealthy Street in Gaslight Village. More info can be found at egrharvestfest.com. 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
3: We have the traffic on 131 between Ann and Pearl slowed with the ongoing road work. Delays back to 96, and this is going to wrap up hopefully next Monday. Right now, about a 7-minute drive through the area. We're accident-free on 96 and 196. US 31 is moving well. No reported delays on the Henry. Remember the work on US 31 on-ramp from Airline Road to Muskegon. We've got that work going through November. I'm Rick Schrempf with traffic.
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7: Plenty of sunshine on this Monday, and that is the theme of the week. High temperatures this afternoon will top off in the low 60s, making it the coolest day of the week. Winds coming from the northwest at 5 to 10 miles per hour. And low temperatures tonight falling to the upper 30s. Patchy frost certainly possible by Tuesday morning. Highs in the mid-60s Tuesday, Wednesday, and Thursday. Into the weekend, we'll warm to the low 70s as sunshine continues. Tracking West Michigan's weather, I'm Storm Team 8 meteorologist Sarah Flynn.
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3: 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It should be your oasis. Donald Trump, now we'll get into this more at the top of the next hour. He's saying polls don't account for one thing. They don't. Now, there are people that would like to disincentivize, deflate your optimism, your belief that somehow we can defy historical trends and win this midterm election. I am telling you, we can win this midterm election. I don't know how to say it any other way. But for that to happen, it's going to take everybody to get out and vote. Now, if you voted in 2024 and you don't want these radicals getting in power with their insane agenda, well, you're going to have to do your part. It's not going to happen automatically. And then otherwise, we're going to be undoing the damage. I'm not going away. You know, look, I had 4 years of Biden-Harris Mayorkas. It sucked. We're still cleaning up the mess that they left this country. But with that said, you know, you don't leave the fight, but you can prevent a disaster from happening. And the way you prevent it is doing your part. That's all I'm asking you to do. And if everybody votes, you can do it. There's not one Republican that is supporting this insane, you know, DSA agenda. Not a single one. I don't know one Republican that wants to eliminate the Senate. Not one Republican that doesn't want you to choose presidents. Not one Republican that wants to pack the courts. I don't know one that voted, well, maybe two, voted against the largest tax cut in American history. But every Republican doesn't think we're an undertaxed nation. They think we're overtaxed, rightly so. There's not one Republican that wants amnesty for illegals and to abolish borders and abolish ICE and to end all deportation. Not one. There's not one Republican that wants to defund the Department of War. Not a single one. There's not one Republican that wants to eliminate cash bail, abolish prisons, and abolish the police. There's not one Republican that believes in the very definition of socialism, which is public ownership of corporations. Now, one Republican wants a wealth tax or feels that they have a right to punish success and to remove liberty and freedom and a meritocracy where you take your God-given talents as high as you want to take them. Not one. They don't want a wealth tax, and they don't want a phony promise of cradle to grave, womb to the tomb. Everything is going to be covered by government. Not one. And I'm just telling you, this is what the Democrats are pushing. You know, if you do that, then, you know, we're going to forget the fact that Hispanic and African-American poverty now is at an all-time low, and that incomes for the lowest 25% rose to the highest level ever in this term of Donald Trump. Median income rose to its highest level ever, 87,600, over 80 records in the stock market that have been set, you know, or the fact that the president literally closed the border and with it designated a lot of these Latin American cartels as terrorist groups, and then had the Fentanyl Act that he signed into law, the Halt Fentanyl Act, or that we've had the lowest murder rate last year than we ever had in the history of this country. And it's going even lower this year. And that includes murder lowest rate, violent crime lowest rates, rapes down to its lowest rate, and going down even more this year from last year's records. 10 out of the 10 most wanted FBI fugitives caught, getting rid of DEI insanity in the country. You know, all of this is going to come to a screeching halt. Democrats are only going to focus on impeachment. I hate Trump. I hate Trump more than you hate Trump. There's going to be a contest. I don't know what these people are going to do in 2.5 years when Trump isn't around to hate anymore. I guess they'll still just keep hating him anyway, blaming him anyway. The largest domestic oil and gas production we hit last year, and we're hitting new highs this year. Millions of acres open for oil, gas, and coal, not only exploration, but production. The president, you know, looking to build peace. We don't have a nuclear-armed Iran that we'll hand off to our kids and our grandkids. The largest deregulation movement in the history of the country. You know, the president now working on, again, not only the largest tax cuts in history, no tax on tips, no tax on overtime, no tax on Social Security. That's, you know, promises made, promises kept. You know, J.D. Vance told me last week, $19 trillion in committed monies for manufacturing in the country. I mean, this is real. And this is happening. Who do you want in power? You know, because that's on the ballot in 29 days. It's all happening in 29 days. And we'll end up getting the government we deserve. And you'll say, well, I don't deserve it, Hannity. I'm going out and vote. Well, try to, you know, get your friends, your neighbors, your family, your coworkers. And maybe not everybody's happy with everything that the president's done. That's possible. Maybe everybody's not happy with everything your congressman or congresswoman has done. That's legitimate. I have plenty of criticisms for plenty of Republican congressmen and senators. However, none of them are supporting this insanity. And you don't let these polls impact you at all. By the way, a little Republican infighting. Ted Cruz, I noticed, firing back at J.D. Vance for suggesting he's already gearing up for a 2028 bid. Blasting the VP as insecure. Vance, you know, my experience, people engage in political bomb throwing when they're feeling insecure. Do I think Ted Cruz is maybe gearing up? Maybe. I don't know for sure, but I would not be surprised. But we'll see what happens. Anyway, I noticed that the Secretary of War, Pete Hegseth, has ordered commanders to set aside a day this month for troops to register, request absentee ballots, and to vote, which, by the way, we should go out of our way to help these military men and women that are serving abroad to vote as much as we can. They're serving our country. They have as much as at stake in this as anybody. Pollster Lee Carter says polls say Democrats could swamp Republicans. She says, as a pollster, I have a question. You know, and she cites the headlines. A blue wave is coming. A blue tsunami is coming. Democrats may want to stop ordering yard signs and start ordering life jackets. I get it. But and she says, yeah, there are plenty of polls that are good for Democrats. But most of these polls, to be very, very blunt, are not people that have ever polled anything involving Donald Trump well, ever, in the last three presidential election cycles. And, you know, if you look at President Trump's approval rating, okay, you could say, like most presidents at this point in their term, they struggle a little bit. I don't think that it doesn't matter. I don't think MAGA voters are going anywhere. I think the question is, will they be motivated enough and understand the moment? This is an inflection point for the country. This, you know, what do you want to hear on election night or the next day or the next or early in the morning when you hear the words Fox News can project? What, how do you want that sentence to end? Because it could end, you know, one of, I guess, three ways. One is the Democrats have taken control of the House and Senate. It could end with that the Democrats have taken over one House and not the other. The Republicans will maintain control of the Senate. Or Republicans have shocked the world. You know, Democrats, by the way, are so desperate. You know, they've now poured over $3 million because the campaign of this guy, Troy Jackson, is just disintegrating. Notice Abdul El-Sayed is on with Martha McCallum. We'll have Martha on tonight. And this guy's just slick is what I see. Just slick. You can't justify who El-Sayed is. I'm going to get into this later today. I'll tell you more about it tonight on the show. But, you know, I think some races are going to be hard to win. I think Steve Hilton has an uphill fight in California because so many people have left California. I'm beginning to wonder if, you know, some of the people in a state like Texas aren't influenced by the fact that so many Californians have packed up and they've gone to Texas. Remember, we were chronicling for a long time the cost of a U-Haul. If you take it to California to Texas, you know, the average price at the time we were doing the story was about $2,500 one way to Texas. But if you took a U-Haul from Texas to California, you were basically doing U-Haul a favor. And you can get it for like $300 or $400 in the other direction because so many people were only coming one way. And so it's better that U-Haul gets some money for the drive back. And that's why it was so cheap. Pretty amazing. Now you got this radical left. And, you know, they're all now trying to change. You got Telefrico. You know, this guy can't make up his mind. He's been trying to run away from six genders and God is non-binary and biological men playing women's sports. There's a New York Post article that Telefrico held a New York City fundraiser hosted by leaders of a group that supports gender surgery and transition drugs for minors. I'm reading directly from the New York Post, weeks after insisting that he opposes these controversial practices. Anyway, September 8th, Fox News interview, the Democratic state legislator facing Republican Texas attorney Ken Paxton in this important race in Texas. And the 37-year-old claimed he's been consistent on the issue, even though we have played him on both sides of the issues. Then he goes to this fundraiser in later September. The date was September 29th. I mean, just last week. And the reception's hosts included Morgan Cox. I don't know who the hell that is, who sits on the HRC board of directors. That's the name of this group. And anyway, and another guy who serves as their foundation board of directors and former U.S. ambassador to Spain, who sits on both these boards. Anyway, they are the nation's largest LGBTQ political lobbying group. And in a guide published by their foundation, the organization notes that puberty blocking drugs can be given to adolescents and that some trans youth may benefit from gender affirming surgery, which is rarely an option under the age of 17. This is insane. I mean, if you can't buy a beer at 17, you ought not be able to do this operation at 17. It's really that simple. It's not that difficult, not that hard. But this is now what we're living through. Look, the Democrats cannot be honest and run any longer on the DSA platform. And the reason is the polling is not showing that it's doing well. All right. So where did they get their marching orders from? That's where they got them from, AOC. What did AOC tell them? That, no, that's woke 1.0 crazy. I didn't believe what I was saying. Now, if you believe that, then you're believing the big lie. You know, the she was telling the truth in the beginning. You know, Bernie Sanders, oh, nobody wants to defund the police. It's right on the DSA website. He knows it's on the website. At some point, it's going to be scrubbed from that website. It's only a matter of when. I thought it probably would have happened by now. So, okay, then you see all these candidates from Abdul El Sayed. Oh, Hassan Piker is some, what does he call him, Linda? Some podcaster, some blogger. What is he? What Jason said?
5: Some streamer from California.
3: The streamer from California.
5: Let's stop talking about streamer, this guy.
3: The streamer from California was invited on the campaign trail by Abdul El Sayed himself, according to Hassan Piker. Now, either you believe that or you don't believe that. I mean, it's just, and then Tellerico is trying to say he doesn't believe in six genders anyway. I guess my math was wrong, you know, but he makes all of these decisions on biblical grounds. Well, the Bible says God created man and woman. It doesn't talk anything about six genders or that God is non-binary. Okay, well, excuse me. It does say in the Bible, although he says he's a Christian that hates Christians on top of every other weird position he has. You know, look, people in Texas, you better wake up, because Democrats are pouring hundreds of millions of dollars to fill the airwaves with garbage in Texas, just like they're trying to help El Sayed, and just like they're trying to help every other radical in the country. All right, I don't know where the time flies by. 800-941-SHAWN, if you want to be a part of the program. All right, you're not going to believe this. Let's say if your phone rings and it's your bank, or you think it's your bank, they know your name, your address, the last four digits of your Social Security number, and you think, oh, well, it must be my bank. They have all that information. If you think that, you're making a big mistake. Chances are it's not your bank. Chances are it's a scammer that bought your information probably for about $2 from a data broker or one of these people search sites. 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
2: Good afternoon. It's 4 o'clock, 64 degrees on the lakeshore and in Grand Rapids. I'm Emma Olson. This is Wood Radio News. Our top national story, Krista Pike's attorney says Tennessee's governor should commute Pike's death sentence to a life sentence after the failed execution.
4: Stephen Farrell made the call on CNN's State of the Union, saying she's endured what he called a torturous attempt at executing her.
5: I think she has been put through some really, really bad mental torture and physical torture, and that at the very least, that deserves a commutation of her death sentence.
4: Harrell added that Pike remains in the hospital on a ventilator and is critically ill. Pike was set to be executed by lethal injection last week, but survived two rounds of the drugs and was hospitalized. Tennessee Governor Bill Lee said Saturday Prison Commissioner Frank Strada will resign after overseeing the failed execution. I'm Tammy Trujillo.
2: Our top local story, the Michigan Senate will take up a potential 90-day state gas tax suspension Tuesday, and again on October 14th. Governor Whitmer has not shown any inclination to pause Michigan state gas tax, which is 52.4 cents per gallon, but she says there may be other options.
25: We have done a lot to put money back in people's pockets, got rid of the 6% sales tax that used to be on gas, and we'll continue to look at other ways that maybe we can give people relief.
2: Whitmer says she favors a federal gas tax holiday to give motorists some relief at the gas pump. The federal gas tax is 18.4 cents per gallon. Wood Radio News time is 4:01.
26: Well, we've got to 48th Street Southeast at Eastern Avenue and Cascade at Forest Hill. Accidents being cleaned up. Police on the scene here, getting those taken care of. Freeway traffic on 96 is in good shape right now. We have no reported slowdowns on 196. 131 traffic accident free, but we do have the slowdowns because of the work southbound between Ann and Pearl. Delays to 96. That is about a 15-minute slowdown. I'm Rick Schrempf with traffic.
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30: Chilly tonight. Temperatures dropping down to about 38 with mostly clear skies. Close to sunrise, we could actually see a quick batch of some light showers. Not expecting much, but that might actually act to keep some of the frost at bay. As for Tuesday, plenty of sunshine. High temps near 66 degrees. Bit of a breezy day. That goes for Wednesday and Thursday. Otherwise sunny for the middle of the work week. Highs on Wednesday 68 and on Thursday 65. Tracking West Michigan's weather, I'm Storm Teammate Chief Meteorologist Ellen Baca.
2: 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Wood Radio News time is 4:03. East Lansing artist Kristen Pennock has won the $100,000 grand prize in the public vote at Art Prize 2026. Grand Rapids City Manager Mark Washington made the announcement Saturday night at the Art Prize Award Ceremony at the Acrisure Amphitheater.
31: And the winner of the grand prize public vote is Sketch Diet, A Year of Drawing Everything I Ate.
2: That art entry was on display at DeVos Place. A duplicate of the winning artwork will be laser engraved onto a physical plaque mounted to the exterior of a satellite that'll be launched into low Earth orbit next year. Wood TV asked Pennock for her reaction to winning the international art competition.
32: It's been humbling to see the outpouring of interest in the piece.
2: For the other grand prize chosen by a juried panel of art experts, the winning entry was Room for Lost Paradise, created by artist Robert Horvath. Two men are behind bars after police say someone opened fire on a car in Wyoming Saturday morning. State police say an SUV and a Cadillac were near the southbound U.S. 131 ramp at 44th Street when someone in the SUV fired several shots at the Cadillac. Two men and three kids were inside, but no one was hurt. Police say it apparently started with an argument at a nearby business. Two suspects, ages 24 and 25, were arrested several hours later and are now facing charges. Wood Radio News time is 4:05.
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2: 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I'm Emma Olson on West Michigan's news, weather, and traffic station. 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

0: viral.
1: Flu symptoms can hang on for a week, and the CDC says you should avoid being around others until symptoms have been improving for 24 hours without needing to take fever-reducing meds. I'm Sarah Lee Kessler.
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3: Traffic slows on Baumhoff at 9 Mile and Cascade at Forest Hill. Accidents being cleaned up. Also, 48th and Eastern Avenue, we have the crash and the police getting this taken care of. So watch for a bit of a delay. 96 West, Cascade to Fulton getting heavy. 131 is filling in northbound between 28th and Hall. And then 131 South between Ann and Pearl with the double lane closure. About a half hour delay from 96. I'm Rick Schrempf with traffic.
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7: Chilly tonight. Temperatures dropping down to about 38 with mostly clear skies. Close to sunrise, we could actually see a quick batch of some light showers. Not expecting much, but that might actually act to keep some of the frost at bay. As for Tuesday, plenty of sunshine. High temps near 66 degrees. Bit of a breezy day. That goes for Wednesday and Thursday. Otherwise sunny for the middle of the work week. Highs on Wednesday 68 and on Thursday 65. Tracking West Michigan's weather, I'm Storm Teammate Chief Meteorologist Ellen Baca.
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1: All right, 25 till the top of the hour. It's toll free. It's 800-941-SEAN. If you want to be a part of the program, your calls, your comments, your intuitive insight coming up in mere moments. Born on America's darkest day, 9/11/01. Our friends at the Tunnel to Towers Foundation, they have been helping American heroes ever since. Heroes like U.S. Army Sergeant Mario Nelson. Now, he served in the National Guard, volunteered at Ground Zero after the 9/11 attacks. Later, Mario did enlist full-time in the Army, was deployed to Iraq, and sadly, Mario made the ultimate sacrifice when he was killed by a rocket-propelled grenade. Now, this being the 25th anniversary year of 9/11, we continue to honor the cost of service, the enduring legacy of those that gave everything for our liberty, for our freedom. Now, Mario sadly left behind his wife and his daughter. And after his death, his wife even began helping others heal from grief and from trauma related to all of this. 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And by the way, we can help even more families like the Nelsons. 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Hey, Linda, guess who I will be interviewing for my podcast immediately after this program today?
2: Who?
1: You don't know, do you?
2: I do not. Nobody tells me anything. I'm always the last to know.
1: I talk to you all the time. We talk. We talk this
2: week. Clearly
1: not,
2: because I don't know. I don't know nothing about today.
1: Rom Rombo Deadfish Emmanuel. By the way, do you think he knows I call him that?
2: Yes, I do.
1: You do think he knows that?
2: Well, considering the fact that you screamed it down on a very large, huge convention center hallway, Rombo, as loud as you possibly could. Yeah, I think he has some idea. Yeah.
1: Now, he was on Meet the Press yesterday. I'm not sure if you saw any of it. And he's now saying that he's going to support Abdul El-Sayed. Now, he's saying that on the one hand. On the other hand, he's saying a lot of negative things about Democrats, which, you know, I will question him about. I'll question him about, you know, his time as mayor. He was mayor for 8 years in Chicago. But, you know, he's out there, you know, talking about the Democratic Party as if, you know, they're a mess, and they are a mess. And, you know, he said that the Democratic brand is crap, and it shouldn't just be about fighting Donald Trump. He's saying that the brand is weak. He's saying it's a bad idea to go after impeaching Donald Trump. He says the Democratic socialists are non-Democrats. I'm like, okay, then why are you supporting Abdul El-Sayed? Because that's what he said also. Listen.
3: Well, let me ask you this, because given El-Sayed's position, given how you're saying how complex this issue is, will you endorse Abdul El-Sayed?
4: Yeah, it's
3: El-Sayed?
4: A complex issue.
3: Will you endorse Abdul El-Sayed?
4: Look,
3: do you support him, given that position?
4: Yeah. We have massive disagreements. I support the Democratic Party. I support the Democratic candidate. I'll be going to Michigan again. I've been there repeatedly to help the gubernatorial candidate. I support the Democratic Party position because it happens to come up, as Supreme Court Justice Alito said. He's thinking about retiring. And I'm not playing around anymore with what they did under President Obama on the Supreme Court, or what this Supreme Court did giving President Trump a get-out-of-jail card as it relates to all the corruption, which is why you're seeing this.
3: But just to be clear,
4: the Supreme Court, I just said it.
3: Do you support Abdul El-Sayed?
4: My support's not important. I said yes.
1: Now, okay, just to let Rom Rombo know, give him a little preview of today's coming attractions, if he's listening, that this is Mike Rogers, who's running in Michigan against Abdul El-Sayed. You know, he is a guy that's criticizing breast cancer research, you know, on top of football, on top of every other dumb thing that he says, and on top of his best friend, Hassan Piker. Listen.
5: Breast cancer is the second leading cause of cancer death in women. 1 in 8 women will be diagnosed with this disease during their lives. But Abdul El Sayed blasted breast cancer patient advocates, saying increased funding for breast cancer research was disturbing because it benefited women with social power and privilege. What is wrong with Abdul El Sayed? As a cancer survivor, Mike Rogers will stand with Michigan women.
1: Okay, well, this is going to be interesting. If that's the more moderate wing of the Democratic Party, then you know that this party is gone. All right, let's get to our busy phones. Eric in my free state of Florida. Eric, hi, how are you? Glad you called, sir.
6: Thank you, Sean, for taking the call. Congratulations on your 30-year anniversary. You've done a wonderful job over the last 30 years. I'd like to talk a little bit about Medicare for All.
1: By the way, thank you.
6: Oh, you're welcome.
1: Yeah. Well, there are Medicare for All. Yeah. Which, you know, is going to cost trillions of dollars we can't afford.
6: Exactly. There are 5 bullet points that really have to be presented in unison anytime we talk about that. Medicare for All is going to cost $5 trillion, like you just said. And number 2 is the amount of spending is going to fuel inflation like crazy. Number 3, we're going to have huge taxes in order to pay for this. And number 4, it's terribly unfair to seniors who worked for 47 years from 18 to age 65 in order to earn Medicare benefits. And finally, the most important bullet point is Kristen Logan. She needs to become a household name. She's a Canadian cancer patient who waited 6 months to get an MRI scan while the Canadian government sent her pamphlets on how to kill herself. So Kristen is spelled with a K. I hope everyone becomes familiar, and maybe you could invite her on your show someday.
1: No, it's a great idea. I am familiar with the case, but that's not the only one. I mean, why do so many Canadians flock to America when they need care and they have a single payer plan? You know, why do the National Health Services in Great Britain, why is it such an unmitigated disaster? Because it doesn't work. And remember, as part of Medicare for All, they also want to get rid of private health insurance. So you wouldn't even be allowed to, you know, have concierge care if you can afford it. But if they have their way, you wouldn't be able to afford anything because we'd all have the same amount of money because they would confiscate everyone's wealth. Aaron is in Michigan. Aaron, well, what a race you got going on there. Glad you called, sir.
7: Yeah, how you doing, Sean?
1: I'm good. What's going on?
7: Nothing. Hey, let me, first off, thank you for taking my call, and thank you for being a warrior for telling the truth in this world, because there's not enough of that going on.
1: Well, you give me that opportunity every day. I'm never taking it for granted, and I feel more gratitude and appreciation than I've ever felt in my life. I realize how blessed and lucky and fortunate that I am. I was on with Steve Ducey today. We were talking about finishing 30 years of Fox. Can you believe I've been on Fox for 30 years? It feels like 30 minutes. It's gone by so fast.
7: It's awesome. It's absolutely awesome. I want to talk about Mr. El Sayed today, and I,
1: yes, sir.
7: I live in the Detroit area, and you know, all due respect to your pollsters, they are completely wrong of what's going on in this state. What everyone around the country doesn't understand is the Arab community in Michigan is not new. So a lot of the communities around the country are more of like they've never been exposed to it. We've had an Arab community for 50 years here, right? Dearborn, you know, is the hub of the Arab community.
1: Yeah, my understanding, it's about 2% of the population. Am I wrong on that?
7: I believe that you're right, and it's concentrated in a couple different areas in Wayne County. And you know what I wanted to talk about was in Wayne County, in Michigan. In order to win a general election in Michigan, you have to win Wayne County. It's Detroit. You have to win Detroit.
1: Wayne County is Detroit. That's correct. Even though Detroit lost at one point half their population. By the way, just as long as we're talking about it, remember Abdul El Sayed wouldn't comment on Ali, the Supreme Leader Khamenei's death, because a lot of people in Dearborn are sad. I'm like, if they're sad, they're supporting the number one state sponsor of terror responsible for killing untold thousands of Americans. Okay, sure. Sounds great.
7: It's terrible. Plus, he had almost a no comment on the terrorist attack on the Jewish center that was in the suburbs of Detroit. You know, a couple of months ago, the guy that tried to drive in the door and, you know, kill a bunch of children. right? He didn't really have anything negative to say about that either. You know, he kind of just avoided the question when somebody asked him about it. The problem that's going on in Michigan for Mr. El-Sayed is the fact that the Arab community and the black community do not get along here. Not even close, right? It's not a matter of, you know, is he going to be able to get enough votes? I don't think he's going to be able to get enough votes because the, you know, you look at Wayne County, he lost the primary in Wayne County where Dearborn was at by 7 points. You know, the black community is not.
1: I don't see Haley Stevens voters being enthusiastic about Abdul El-Sayed. I just don't.
7: Not at all. And like I said, Sean, the black community here in Michigan is not a big fan of the Arab community. Plus, we have a situation going on right now that's probably not really getting in the national news, where a black woman was kind of assaulted and robbed during broad daylight by a large group of Arab men, right? And they hurled a bunch of racial insults at her and stole her stuff. She was in a car accident, and you know, this group kind of descended on her in the middle of the day in one of the border areas of Detroit and Dearborn, and now the black community and the Arab community are at this high tension level because there's protesting going on. You know, these groups are showing up in Dearborn, the Dearborn communities and the Dearborn neighborhoods, you know, and these guys are showing up armed, you know, wearing bulletproof vests, but it's not getting any national play because...
1: Well, if anyone gets any videos of this and you want to send it to me, I will give it national play. How's that?
7: Oh, I will definitely...
1: Linda, correct me if I'm wrong. Remember that happened 1 year and you had Black Panthers showing up at the polling place, I believe, in Pennsylvania? I think it was in Philly.
2: It was
1: Philly,
2: in Philly. Oh, yeah. Oh. They were out and they were loud and they had weapons.
1: Oh, yeah. That was a big deal. If anyone gets any videos of any shenanigans anywhere, any place, please send it to us. We'll take a look at it, okay?
7: Yeah. There's definitely a couple of YouTube videos out there on it, Sean. So I will, I'll shoot you the links over. But, you know.
1: But just remember to, I mean, everyone's got to be careful. I've got to be so careful these days because AI can generate anything.
7: Oh, absolutely.
1: I mean, the vetting process that I have to go through on videos, Linda, I mean, the stuff that we have to vet these days, the things that we took for granted for decades. Now I have to ask, is this real or is this artificial intelligence? You don't always know.
7: Yeah, absolutely. Absolutely. So I think that the national polling is skewed way off. I don't believe that the polling is, they're not polling down in Detroit. You know, that.
1: Hey, when I look, polling has been a, look at the polling in with Haley Stevens. She was supposed to lose by 20 points. She barely lost by a point. Aaron, I'm going to roll, though, man. Appreciate it. Thanks for the heads up. All right, quick break. Right back. More of your calls coming up. Toll free. It's 800-941-SHAWN this Monday if you want to be a part of the program.
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20: Now, a report from the Big B Coffee Traffic Center.
21: 131 southbound between Ann and Pearl is about a half hour delay because of the ongoing road work where we have the two left lanes taken up. Traffic is slowing from 96. And also we have 131 north between 28th and Hall with heavy pockets of traffic. 96 sluggish westbound between Cascade and Fulton. And we do have 48th at Eastern Avenue. Cascade at Forest Hill and Baumhoff at 9 Mile. Accidents being cleaned up. I'm Rick Shrimp with traffic.
22: Chilly tonight. Temperatures dropping down to about 38 with mostly clear skies. Close to sunrise, we could actually see a quick batch of some light showers. Not expecting much, but that might actually act to keep some of the frost at bay. As for Tuesday, plenty of sunshine. High temps near 66 degrees. Bit of a breezy day. That goes for Wednesday and Thursday. Otherwise sunny for the middle of the work week. Highs on Wednesday 68 and on Thursday 65. Tracking West Michigan's weather, I'm Storm Teammate Chief Meteorologist Ellen Baca.
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1: All right, on this Monday, let's get back to our busy phones. It's toll-free 800-941-SHAWN. Dave is in Virginia. Dave, how are you? Glad you called. Happy Monday, if there is such a thing.
24: Same to you, Mr. Hannity. Thank you for taking my call. May I call you Sean?
1: Yeah, of course. What's going on?
24: So I've been thinking about sacrifice. Okay, sacrifice. And in the past, some of our leaders during times of crisis and preventing a rogue state from getting a nuclear weapon is certainly, to me, a time of crisis. I ask myself, what would we be willing to sacrifice if we knew that there was going to be an attack either on the United States or our allies? What would we be willing to sacrifice to prevent that? And I'm curious as to what we would.
1: Well, I think what you're probably referring to, I may be guessing, if I am, tell me I'm wrong, is, you know, not having a nuclear armed Iran. I don't think the president had a choice. And, you know, did we sacrifice a period with higher gas prices? Yeah, but the overall economy is, if you look at demographically, especially minorities, we have the lowest poverty rate in history, the largest median income ever in history. We have GDP projected growth. Well, it just was revised upward for the second quarter. We expect third quarter GDP to go up to as high as 5+% according to the Atlanta Fed. The economy is moving. Manufacturing is coming back. It's making it into the economic bloodstream. But I think Matt Towery was right. Is there's an untold story here that we got to tell. We'll give you the last word.
24: So if I had the president's ear, I would ask him to ask the oil companies to make the sacrifice, particularly in this last quarter, to reduce prices, to have them ask them to sacrifice. And, you know, I don't know how many people like oil companies, but they could be real heroes if they in this last quarter, particularly, because I don't think they're going to like it if the what I consider to be anarchists take control. So that's it for me.
1: All right, Dave, I think it's a good admonition. And Donald Trump's not gotten the credit for controlling the borders, the largest tax cut. Yeah. And defanging, you know, the number one state sponsor of terror and taking and removing that threat for the entire world. It's frustrating. Listen, you guys, you ever just go to a hotel and sleep under sheets and you're like, man, these are the softest sheets I've ever had. 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And don't forget to, and you're going to sleep better than you ever have. It makes a difference. It really does. Sleep makes such a big difference. Health, wellness, fitness, nutrition, longevity. Anyway, quick break. We'll come right back. More on the other side as we continue. On October 7, 2023, Israeli firefighter Danny faced a nightmare no parent should ever have to endure. As terrorists attacked his community, he and his wife sheltered in their safe room. Only yards away, his daughter and son-in-law, they were trapped inside their home as it burned down during these horrific attacks that day. There was nothing that he could do to save them, nothing. In the midst of this unimaginable grief, Danny stepped forward to help evacuate survivors and care for this shattered community. And today he continues helping rebuilding. His story does remind us behind every headline is a family. This is why thousands of churches all across America are joining the Flags for Fellowship movement started by the International Fellowship of Christians and Jews. And each flag planted as part of this powerful movement is honoring a life that was lost. Learn how you, your church, your community can help make a difference. 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
5: Millions will vote soon. But do they really know the issues? Now, Rob Schmidt is on Newsmax tonight talking about the war for America's future. Rob Schmidt reveals that many Americans are embracing socialism, especially young people. 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
6: Good afternoon. It's 5 o'clock, 63 degrees on the lake shore and in Grand Rapids. I'm Emma Olson. This is Wood Radio News. Our top national story, Secretary of State Marco Rubio confirms U.S. officials are closely tracking reports of a suspected plague breach at a Russian research laboratory.
7: There's concern that could have spread, at least internally, so you've seen them do quarantines and deaths of that nature.
6: The concern follows reports that a Russian lab technician was infected and died, prompting authorities to place nearly 200 people under strict medical observation. Our top local story, Michigan Attorney General Dana Nessel and other attorneys general are challenging President Trump's attempt to pull federal funding that was approved by Congress. The coalition of AGs filed a lawsuit in U.S. District Court in Northern California. They say the administration's impoundment of federal funding, including Trump's recent announced pocket rescission, is in violation of the U.S. Constitution and the Administrative Procedure Act. Trump announced September 25th that he was rescinding $810 million because he does not think it benefits American citizens. Wood Radio News time is 5:01.
21: We're watching slowdowns on South Beltline westbound at Wilson, an accident with police there. 131 northbound before 14 mile, a crash. Now, the right shoulder of the exit ramp of 96 east, the off ramp to 131. We do have an accident here. Watch for traffic slowing on that ramp. And on Baumhoff at 9 Mile, a crash. Now, slow traffic on 96 westbound between Cascade and Fulton and 131 northbound, 28th to Hall. I'm Rick Shrimp with traffic.
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22: Chilly tonight, temperatures dropping down to about 38 with mostly clear skies. Close to sunrise, we could actually see a quick batch of some light showers. Not expecting much, but that might actually act to keep some of the frost at bay. As for Tuesday, plenty of sunshine, high temps near 66 degrees. Bit of a breezy day, that goes for Wednesday and Thursday, otherwise sunny for the middle of the work week. Highs on Wednesday, 68, and on Thursday, 65. Tracking West Michigan's weather, I'm Storm Teammate Chief Meteorologist Ellen Baca.
6: 63 degrees on the lake shore and in Grand Rapids. Wood Radio News time is 5:03. The West Michigan Hispanic Chamber of Commerce has cut a ceremonial ribbon today for its new headquarters in the Roosevelt Park neighborhood. It opens to the public tomorrow. Guillermo Cisneros is the organization's president and CEO.
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6: Cisneros speaking to Wood TV, the chamber's headquarters is called the Center for Latino Economic and Talent Advancement. The 12,000 square foot two-story building is on Godfrey Avenue. It has event and conference space to accommodate up to 200 people, plus classrooms, collaborative workspaces, and a pickleball court. Gas prices in Michigan have slid another 22 cents at the pump in the past week, continuing a downward trend that began 2 weeks ago. And that price is down 46 cents over the past 2 weeks.
25: The state average is currently $4.47 a gallon for regular unleaded, and that's down about 22 cents compared to this time last week.
6: AAA's Adrian Woodland tells us getting an Illinois oil refinery operational again after a two-week outage last month has helped drive down gas prices, and so have lower crude oil prices after the Group of Seven agreed to release 100 million barrels of emergency crude oil and diesel. Wood Radio News time is 5:05.
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6: 63 degrees and partly cloudy on the lake shore and in Grand Rapids. 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I'm Emma Olson on West Michigan's news, weather, and traffic station. 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
1: Good afternoon. It's 5:30, 63 degrees on the lakeshore and in Grand Rapids. I'm Emma Olson. This is Wood Radio News. Our top national story. More information is surfacing about the punishments Cornell initially handed.

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1: We have 131 traffic slowing southbound and to Pearl with the road work taking up two lanes. Traffic is slowed for 96 and about a 10-minute delay. Now, 131 northbound before 14 mile. Crasher has slowdowns back to 10 mile, 15-minute slowdown here. Leonard at Fuller is a crash. And now Fulton at Ada Drive, we have an accident with police getting that taken care of. Also, on South Beltline westbound for Wilson, good news, that accident has cleared. I'm Rick Schremp with traffic.
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5: Chilly tonight, temperatures dropping down to about 38 with mostly clear skies. Close to sunrise, we could actually see a quick batch of some light showers. Not expecting much, but that might actually act to keep some of the frost at bay. As for Tuesday, plenty of sunshine, high temps near 66 degrees. Bit of a breezy day that goes for Wednesday and Thursday, otherwise sunny for the middle of the work week. Highs on Wednesday 68 and on Thursday 65. Tracking West Michigan's weather, I'm Storm Teammate Chief Meteorologist Ellen Baca.
0: 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I'm Emma Olson on West Michigan's news, weather, and traffic station. 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
15: You want to be a part of the program? We now are nearly at the third anniversary, October 7, 2023. And Israel that day lost, based on their population size versus ours, the equivalent of 40,000 Americans in a day. And why Israel comes under criticism, I will never understand the rise of anti-Semitism worldwide in the halls of Congress, college campuses, on the airwaves among some people. It's disgusting.

0: Anyway, and it's just unfortunate. Israeli firefighter, a guy by the name of Danny, faced a nightmare no parent should ever endure because as these terrorists were attacking his community, his daughter and son-in-law were trapped inside their home as the home was burning during this horrific attack. There's nothing he could do to save them. And Danny had dedicated his life to rescuing others. He's a firefighter, yet in the midst of an unimaginable grief, he stepped forward to help evacuate survivors and care for his shattered community. And even to this day, 3 years later, he's helping to rebuild. And this story just reminds us that behind every headline is a family, a mother, a father, a son, a daughter, whose life mattered to all of them. And this is, you know, our fight. It's a fight against radical Islamic terrorists that want death to Israel, death to America. And that's why it was so critical that Donald Trump stop Iran from ever getting a nuclear weapon. Anyway, the need for humanitarian assistance is so great. That's why we are so proud of our partnership with the International Fellowship of Christians and Jews. They're providing all the humanitarian assistance, food, water, shelter, clothing, medications. They have mobile medical clinics for the elderly. Thousands and thousands of Israelis have been displaced, bombed out of their homes by Iran or their proxies. And of course, they have their Flags for Fellowship now coming up. And churches and synagogues and schools and communities are standing against radical Islamists and standing with Israel in their fight for survival. Anyway, please go to their website. It's joinfof.org, joinfof.org. Whatever you can do to help this incredible effort, humanitarian effort, is so greatly needed and much, much appreciated. We talked about this a little bit at the top of this hour, and it's, I don't know why there is a target on the back of attorneys generals all around, local and state, people running for office, and you have all of these millions and tens of millions of dollars being poured into these races. This is not a new phenomenon. This has been happening a lot. And, you know, years ago, I got to meet somebody that has remained a friend to this day. He's a great guy and ran for attorney general of the state of North Carolina, only lost by like 12,000 votes. Ugh. And he's been the attorney general for Winston-Salem for how many years, Jim O'Neill, have you been now the attorney general there?
1: Well, I've been the district attorney here in Winston-Salem for
0: DA.
1: Years, yep. And I've been in the office for about 30 years.
0: I mean, he's so loved in the community, so massive controversy has broken out. And you would think, well, what's the controversy, Hannity? What did Mr. O'Neill do? Nothing. He got the endorsement of a sheriff in the area, and the sheriff's name is Bob, I believe it's Kimbrough. Is that how you say his last name?
1: Yes, sir. Bobby Kimbrough, Sheriff Bobby Kimbrough.
0: Okay. Bobby Kimbrough is an African-American. He's a Democrat, and he's worked with and knows Jim O'Neill, knows him to be fair, knows that he believes also in law and order, but also, you know, he's somebody that, look, every prosecutor, every DA, they have what's called prosecutorial discretion. And when he made this comment, it's like all of a sudden the Democrats in North Carolina lost their minds because he knows the person. And Jim O'Neill's not running as a Republican, as a conservative, as a liberal, as a Democrat. No, he's running because he wants to keep his community in Winston-Salem, North Carolina, safe and secure, the streets safe and secure. Law and order is a prerequisite for the pursuit of happiness. So what's been going on there? I read that this has like become a massive issue and Democrats are thinking about kicking him out of the party because he's endorsing you because you've done a great job.
1: Yeah. So first of all, thanks for having me on, Sean. And there's probably 1,000 law enforcement officers that are not responding to calls right now that are listening in on this interview because I promised them that I would thank you for always having the backs of law enforcement. When the times were tough and the chips were down and people were calling for defund the police, you stood by them. You never wavered in your support. And you were
0: I never will.
1: But you were one of the few people that had the platform and had the voice, and you stood up for them. And I can't tell you, talk about these firemen and people forget about these guys and the women that go out and do these tough jobs day in and day out, and people just expect it. But you hold them in a different regard, a different light, and I'm so grateful to you. They are so grateful that you've always had their back.
0: So we've got this DSA group, the Democratic Socialists of America, and they have their platform. And they want to abolish prisons and abolish police and abolish bail. If that happens, does that not make our cities and our towns like Winston-Salem less safe, less secure? Doesn't it make it more dangerous for every law-abiding person in these cities, in these towns? Because that's what's happening.
1: Well, it would be total chaos. And it's sort of like people forget this moment and this movement once upon a time that was called defund the police. And when you were talking about defund the police, you're talking about the people that keep you safe. And the first thing that anybody that's critical of law enforcement does when their house is getting broken into in the middle of the night is they call 911. Which always amazes me that you want to defund the very people that are coming to your rescue when people are trying to break into your home at night. It's really an insane approach. And here in Winston-Salem, as you mentioned, I'm a Republican. The sheriff here is a Democrat. And we work together because criminal investigations and prosecutions require trust and communication. Now, we don't have to agree on every political issue, but the one issue we have to agree on is that people have to be safe. We have to keep people safe. And here in Winston-Salem, you know, our homicides are down 49%. Our robberies are down 22%. And it's amazing to me that a man would stand up and say, I want to work with a guy who knows how to keep people safe, who knows how to keep this community safe where I grew up. And he is being excoriated for that. And he is being trashed online and in the newspaper. And it's sick. It's really sickening.
0: Is there anything we could do to help the sheriff out? Because all he's done is put his life on the line for the people in Winston-Salem to make them more safe and more secure and work with you. I mean, because you guys are working on things like, well, is this somebody that deserves a severe, you know, sentence because they're incorrigible and they're repeat offenders? Or is this somebody that maybe with the right amount of, you know, care can be rehabilitated? Because I know both things are important to you. And my understanding is both things are important to the sheriff.
1: Absolutely. You know, we know how to be merciful. And we also know when we have to drop the hammer. We had here recently in Winston-Salem the largest fentanyl bust in the state of North Carolina ever in history, made by his office and my office together. The largest fentanyl bust. And you know, and your listeners know, that the smallest drop of fentanyl can basically wipe out an entire office building. These are the kind of cases that he and I work together. We recently had a lady here in Winston-Salem that we charged who was involved in the mosque killing and what was soon to be the temple killing out in California. But it was also planned here in Winston-Salem. When that started, the sheriff picked up the phone and called me and said, we got to move, we got to go quick, and we got to do something because we got a problem. That's what people expect out of their sheriff and out of their DA. They don't care what party affiliation they are. What they care about is, are you working together? Are you doing things to keep us safe? Are you doing things to keep our children safe? Winston-Salem is a safe place to live. It's a great place to live. And it's the kind of place that people come and move in to from other places, you know, whether they're from up north, as you and I started out originally, and we moved to better places. That's what's going on here in Winston-Salem. And we're working together. He doesn't deserve to be excoriated and abused the way he has because he's supporting the better candidate.
0: Well, I mean, that's the sad part of it, because you're working towards a common goal. And the common goal is law and order and safety and security and justice also. But what's bothering me the most is that DAs like yourself, attorneys generals around the country, there's an inundation of money to harm and to hurt and to get people that believe in justice and law and order to cause them to lose so that it's kind of a backdoor way of implementing the DSA agenda. That part bothers me the most.
1: And it should bother all of your listeners, too. The fact that we're coming into an election season here next month, less than 30 days to go, and you hear that the people are not fired up to get to the polls. If people don't get fired up to the polls and go to the polls, our world is going to change in ways that people are going to regret sitting home and not going to the ballot boxes in November. People need to get motivated. People need to get energized, and they need to get out there because the impacts are going to be real. and elections are going to have consequences.
0: You know, this is one of the rare examples of people that may be part of different parties. And you have the sheriff, a Democrat, you're a Republican, and working together for the good of the community, as evidenced by those incredible statistics you mentioned, 49% decrease in homicide and all these other crimes. Jim, we appreciate you. We're glad. It's just refreshing to see this. And it just stood out to me as like, wow, this is a rare example of bipartisanship for the benefit of people. And I just wish both of you the best of luck. And I know this is an important race that you're in.
1: Yes, sir. It sure is. I appreciate you giving me a couple of minutes here. And I hope that people will check out my website, JimO'Neill4NC.com. JimO'Neill4NC.com. Sean, you're the best. Please keep supporting our men and women in blue.
0: Never have to question that ever. Appreciate you. 800-941-SEAN, our number if you want to be a part of the program as we continue this Monday.
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13: An improving picture on the aerial roadways with the South Beltline at Wilson and Baumhoff and 9 Mile. Those accidents have cleared. Police on the scene, Fulton at Ada with an accident, and Leonard at Fuller as well. And we have 131 northbound, 14 mile is where we've got the accident just before 14 mile and about a 17-minute delay back to 10 mile. And then 131 southbound between Ann and Pearl slows. That's due to the construction with the two lanes shut down here and traffic heavy back to 96. I'm Rick Shrimp with traffic.
14: Mostly clear and quiet this evening. Temps tonight dropping down close to about 40. We could see some areas of patchy frost for Tuesday morning. We could also see a stray sprinkle early in the day. Otherwise, quite quiet. Highs near 66, partly cloudy. Tracking West Michigan's weather, I'm Storm Teammate Chief Meteorologist Ellen Baca.
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0: 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Big time, AJ, Houston, Texas. What's going on, baby? How are you?
16: Big time, Sean Hannity. How you doing, baby?
0: I'm good. What's going on? I miss you.
16: Oh, man, I'm just baking and baking, working and going on and getting ready to get fired up for this election. And everybody need to get ready. I'm gonna be on there. I'm gonna be on my fingertips typing like a bad habit. Get everybody out.
0: I need you to lead the effort in the great state of Texas. God bless Texas against this weirdo telefreako.
16: I know, right? Hey, what's this I hear, Letitia James? You know. Oh, by the way, we gonna shake and bake Texas. So don't worry about it, Sean. We gonna shake and bake it, and it's gonna be a landslide again.
0: Well, if you listen to the corrupt media, oh no, they think this is a lock. Telefrico's gonna win. God help Texas if this idiot wins.
16: Oh, that's another. I think we smarter than that. We better be, Sean. That's all I got.
0: Well.
16: To say.
0: It's not. I don't know people in Texas that believe in six genders or welcome mat at the border or biological men playing women's sports and a vegan campaign in a cattle state and no oil in an oil state. This guy and biological men, women's sport, all this madness. That's not Texas to me.
16: How did he even get on the ballot with that thought of Texas? That ain't Texas. Come on, man.
0: It was either him or Jasmine Crockett. I was fine with either.
16: Oh, my God. And Letitia James getting ready to do this college thing. She attorney.
0: Oh, the Cornell thing. Well, I think she's a little biased, don't you?
16: I think so, too, Sean. And I think that's the wrong person for that job. I really do. To even be against, you know, to try to look in on something like what happened there. And I'm like, what's going on? We had people fighting at the colleges, messing up homecomings and doing all kinds of stuff. What is that about?
0: You know, you're asking the wrong guy. I don't know. I have a lot of answers to a lot of stuff big time. Not this time. I don't know. I'm just worried that there's too much crazy in this country right now. is too much insanity. And by the way, you're seeing it up close and personal in Texas with, you know, six gender Talifrico.
16: That's all right. Like Paul Harvey used to say, it's coming to her and you ain't seen the rest of the story. We going to win. Right. Come on.
0: We can. You know, this is the coolest part of where we are today. We're 29 days out of this election big time. We can shock the world. Can you imagine if you hear the words, Fox News can now project that the Republicans will maintain the control of the House and of the U.S. Senate? Can you? They're gonna freak out. They're gonna bubble and fizz like Alka-Seltzer in water. They're all gonna want to move to Ireland and live with Rosie. Big time. I got to roll, man. We love you. I'm counting on you. Beat Talifrico. All right, that's going to wrap things up for today. We got a great Hannity tonight, 9 Eastern, on the Fox News Channel. Rahm Rambo Deadfish Emanuel looks like he wants to run for president for the Democrats in 28. We will have him on tonight. Martha McCallum spent time with Abdul El-Sayed. We'll play the highlights and get her personal reaction to that interview. Sarah Carter gave us special access to these drug dens around the country. She is drug czar is going to. We'll have all of that. The Cornell 7. We have Nancy Grace is going to weigh in on that. Reince Priebus, Emily Campagno. Set your DVR. Hannity tonight, 9 Eastern. Got a great show. Set your DVR. We'll see you then. We'll be back here tomorrow. Thank you for making this show possible. Hey, you've been hearing me talk all about the Sig Sauer P365, the number one selling concealed carry pistol in America, the one I carry every single day. 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
23: Good evening. It's 6 o'clock, 62 degrees on the lake shore and in Grand Rapids. I'm Emma Olson. This is Wood Radio News. Our top national story, Krista Pike's attorney says Tennessee's governor should commute Pike's death sentence to a life sentence after the failed execution.
1: Stephen Farrell made the call on CNN's State of the Union, saying she's endured what he called a torturous attempt at executing her.
2: I think she has been put through some really, really bad mental torture and physical torture, and that at the very least, that deserves a commutation of her death sentence.
1: Farrell added that Pike remains in the hospital on a ventilator and is critically ill. Pike was set to be executed by lethal injection last week, but survived two rounds of the drugs and was hospitalized. Tennessee Governor Bill Lee said Saturday Prison Commissioner Frank Strada will resign after overseeing the failed execution. I'm Tammy Trujillo.
23: Our top local story, the Michigan Senate will take up a potential 90-day state gas tax suspension Tuesday and again on October 14th. Governor Whitmer has not shown any inclination to pause Michigan's state gas tax, which is 52.4 cents per gallon, but she says there may be other options.
4: We have done a lot to put money back in people's pockets, got rid of the 6% sales tax that used to be on gas, and we'll continue to look at other ways that maybe we can give people relief.
23: Whitmer says she favors a federal gas tax holiday to give motorists some relief at the gas pump. The federal gas tax is 18.4 cents per gallon. Wood Radio News time is 6:01.
13: We have Whitneyville Road at 52nd with an accident and 7 Mile at Alpine crash. 44th and Breton accident and 30th at Byron Center. The accident here now. Fulton at Ada crashed and report, and Leonard at Fuller is an accident as well. 131 is moving better at 14 Mile. They have got that accident cleared now, and 131 South between Ann and Pearl. We have the construction with the two left lanes taken up, and we've got about a 15-minute delay here. This is got delays back to 96. I'm Rick Schrempf with traffic.
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26: Chilly tonight. Temperatures dropping down to about 38 with mostly clear skies. Close to sunrise, we could actually see a quick batch of some light showers. Not expecting much, but that might actually act to keep some of the frost at bay. As for Tuesday, plenty of sunshine. High temps near 66 degrees. Bit of a breezy day. That goes for Wednesday and Thursday. Otherwise sunny for the middle of the work week. Highs on Wednesday 68 and on Thursday 65. Tracking West Michigan's weather, I'm Storm Teammate Chief Meteorologist Ellen Baca.
23: 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Wood Radio News time is 6:03. East Lansing artist Kristen Pennock has won the $100,000 grand prize in the public vote at Art Prize 2026. Grand Rapids City Manager Mark Washington made the announcement Saturday night at the Art Prize Award Ceremony at the Acrisure Amphitheater.
27: And the winner of the grand prize public vote is Sketch Diet, A Year of Drawing Everything I Ate.
23: The art entry was on display at DeVos Place. A duplicate of the winning artwork will be laser engraved onto a physical plaque mounted to the exterior of a satellite that'll be launched into low Earth orbit next year. Wood TV asked Pennock for her reaction to winning the international art competition.
28: It's been humbling to see the outpouring of interest in the piece.
23: For the other grand prize chosen by a juried panel of art experts, the winning entry was Room for Lost Paradise, created by artist Robert Horvath. Michigan State Police say former Michigan State University and Team USA doctor Larry Nassar was not one of the 20,000 sex offenders removed from the state's sex offender registry because he wasn't on it. MSP spokeswoman Lori Dugovito says Nassar is serving a federal prison sentence housed at FCI Lewisburg in Pennsylvania, and people not incarcerated in Michigan do not have the duty to register as a sex offender in the state. The Eaton County Prosecutor's Office Facebook page indicated he was among the sex offenders removed after a Michigan Supreme Court ruling that people who committed crimes before July 1st, 2011 don't have to register. Wood Radio News time is 6:05.
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0: Welcome back to the Ramsey Show in the Fairwinds Credit Union studio. I'm Dave Ramsey, Rach Cruz, Ramsey Personality. My daughter is my co-host today. Austin is in Montgomery, Alabama. Hey, Austin, how are you?
6: I'm well. How are you, sir?
0: Better than I deserve. What's up?
6: So, me and my wife invested in expanding our business back in March. Bought an F-250 and a fleet washing trailer, and the F-250 motor went down about 3 weeks ago. Bought an extended warranty on it. However, not sure if the warranty is going to cover it or not, and it's about $16,400 to fix. We don't have the cash to pay for it, so I'm curious, do we save up for it, or due to the revenue it brings in, do we take out a loan for it?
0: Okay. This is a side hustle?
6: This is a branch of our full-time business. We have a detailing business that does about $15,000 to $25,000 a month in revenue. Mm-hmm. And this section of the business does between $9,000 and $12,000 a month in revenue.
7: Is that in addition to the 25, or is that part of the 25?
6: Correct.
7: In addition to. Okay.
0: So you're bringing 25,000 gross on a detailing business, which ought to be about 90% margin. So why do you not have any money?
6: So we've got a lot of overhead. We're about $18,000 a month in overhead.
0: What is your overhead?
6: We've got about a 4,000 square foot shop. And
0: why?
6: Got about.
0: Oh, you're not doing mobile detailing. You're bringing them into your place.
6: No. Yes. We do higher end work. Not that mobile's not nice, but
0: I know. I'm just okay. I get it. For some reason, I had it in my head one way. Okay, now, so
6: yeah.
0: You got a 4,000 square foot shop. How much is the shop?
6: The shop's only $1,300 a month.
0: Yeah.
6: We've got about a $500 a month power bill. And then from there, it just, we've got $2,000 a week in payroll. I don't have all of the things right in front of me. I've got an office manager that does all of that. But it all comes out to be about $18,000 a month for us to handle everything that we need to handle.
0: Yeah.
6: We need to hit $25,000 a month between the two businesses. That pays my wife. It pays me, which obviously pays all of our home bills. And
0: okay.
6: we just started getting it.
0: I kind of got enough of it, I think, to start working on it with you. I love what you're doing, by the way. You're a great entrepreneur, and you're a classic entrepreneur. You suck at bookkeeping, and you're going to have to get better at it, or you're going to go out of business. I went through the same stage myself. I'm going to send you a copy of our book, Building a Business You Love, and you're in the second stage of the five stages of business, and your lack of processes and systems are killing you. Because you don't know what the flip's going on. You are a guy that works really, really hard, and there's a lot of chaos in your life.
7: Well, he delegates to the business manager.
0: Yeah, but there's a lot of chaos in your life, and you don't.
6: Yeah.
0: So I know, I've been right there. You're a classic, and you're going to be okay. But Larry Burkett used to say, the guy that trained me on biblical finance, used to say that financial problems are not the problem. They're the symptom of something else going on. So the fact that you don't have any money to fix this truck is not a problem. It's a symptom.
8: And that's why I was digging into the rest of it, why you don't have any money. That's what I was trying to figure out. So I'm going to go all the way back to the source at the beginning of this creek, long before it became a river. And let's get this business, the core business, profitable. And let's change our mentality of we're going to borrow our way into prosperity. So next time you get ready to fix something, grow something, add another element to your business, you do it with paid for equipment or paid for period. And you're going to have to cut your payroll down and go back to running running some of the equipment yourself probably for a little while, because I think you're payroll heavy. You've delegated the crap out of this, and you've made, and so everybody else is making your profit, not you. You got lousy margins for your business.
6: Yeah, I feel the same.
8: Yeah. And I'm not picking on you. I'm just loving. I love what you're doing.
7: Is it around $7,000, Austin, that you guys have? Because you said 25, and it takes 18 to do everything, right? Yeah.
8: And it's a labor-intensive business. So, there's no cost of goods sold other than the labor.
7: Yeah, that's what I'm wondering. Because in 2 months, you'll have $14,000, which is that, to be able to fix the truck, or...
8: And hopefully the stupid extended warranty will cover it. We ain't gone there.
6: That's what we're hoping. Yeah. That's what we're hoping.
8: Yeah, if it does, if it doesn't, I'm going to set the truck down till I save up the money, in answer to your question. And that's going to force me to fix the problems in the business, because the business will make me more cash when I fix the problems inside of it.
6: Right.
8: And I'm going to hook you up with our Entree Leadership guys, and I'm going to send you a copy of those of the books around that and show you exactly what we did, because we went through the exact same thing 25 years ago. All right, we're a $300 million business now, but we were doing about what you're doing. You know, you're going to do about $1.5 million in gross revs if you keep it up, and you've done it from nothing, because you're just a guy that just picked up, started washing cars, man. And you're the American dream. I'm so proud of you.
6: Thank you, sir. Thank you.
8: But now you're going to have to calm down and concentrate. So here's the thing: what we got a saying on our wall around here: what got us here won't take us there.
6: Right.
8: That's where you are. What got you to this point won't take you to the next point. So you've got to get down in these systems and processes and bookkeeping, and you've got to become a master operator of a business from a business acumen standpoint. You've got to grow you and your skills about running a business. And when you do that, man, you're going to double your profits in this business, and you're going to pay cash for the next truck, and you're going to pay cash for the next thing you try that does or doesn't work. I've paid cash for a lot of all my mistakes over the years, and I made plenty of them, but they're not haunting me. I'm not looking for an extended warranty to bail me out. And I can just think of about three right now that they haunt me in terms of how much money we lost trying stuff, but it was all cash, and so it doesn't hurt quite as bad. So I think you got all the right stuff. I think this truck is God's signal to you to learn something, and what got us here won't take us there. And you need to, so we got to get down in the current core business, clean it up, shine it up, and let's double the profit margin in that, roughly. I mean, I think there's another $5,000 or $6,000 that's going out the door just because we're pissing it away with no systems and processes. And we do it here at Ramsey. We fight it. It's a constant fight. This overhead monster will take you out of business. And but you're the guy that makes it, that proves that capitalism works. You're doing a good job for people. You're charging them a fair amount. You're covered up in business. You've not got a marketing problem. You've not got a work ethic problem. You love doing stuff and trying something new. You know, you're going to be that. You're the kind of guy that makes more money than people with a PhD in something. Because you just know how to leave the cave, kill something, and drag it home. So we'll help you, and you call us back anytime we can help you. But if the...
7: Well, I was going to say, it's just the desperation of these moments. It's what plugs the entrepreneur back into the details of it all.
8: Yeah.
7: Because for so long, it's been okay. And, you know, not saying the business manager's lazy or doing a bad job, not saying that, but they're probably not going to be as tightened up back to that, you know what I mean, as you are. And
8: absolutely.
7: So there's a gift in that, Austin, of what you can bring to that.
8: Yeah.
7: And have that and retained earnings in that business. So when stuff does break, because it will, you cash flow it and you just keep on moving.
8: Amen. Good stuff. Hang on. We're going to send you a couple books, brother.

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2: Good evening. It's 6:30, 61 degrees on the lakeshore and in Grand Rapids. I'm Emma Olson. 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
3: Chilly tonight. Temperatures dropping down to about 38 with mostly clear skies. Close to sunrise, we could actually see a quick batch of some light showers. Not expecting much, but that might actually act to keep some of the frost at bay. As for Tuesday, plenty of sunshine. High temps near 66 degrees. Bit of a breezy day. That goes for Wednesday and Thursday. Otherwise sunny for the middle of the work week. Highs on Wednesday 68 and on Thursday 65. Tracking West Michigan's weather, I'm Storm Teammate Chief Meteorologist Ellen Baca.
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16: 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I'm sorry.
17: That's awful.
15: To stay brief, she got flown out of the local hospital where she was transported to be in intensive care, where she's been for now going on 3 weeks in the top of a hospital in our state.
16: Oh, my gosh. So
15: a set date for getting out of the hospital, starting rehab and getting back to work and just getting back to life as normal has yet to be mentioned. And as far as living life normally, she's going to have to live with her parents due to mobility restrictions and the ease of living in that house compared to the apartment we live in because it's on the second floor. The biggest thing that's been on my mind and the thing that I want the advice with has been the magnitude of the bills that are probably going to come in, and what that means for me and my future.

0: 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A message brought to you by the National Highway Traffic Safety Administration, Project Yellow Light, and the Ad Council.
1: 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On my new podcast, Muy Excited, we're unpacking pop culture stories from the present and the past. Do you ever wonder why some of us yearn for Shakira's black hair to make a comeback? Or want to learn the lore about the power couple of my dreams, Mariah Carey and Luis Miguel? This podcast is for you. 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Oh.
2: You're welcome to stop by and see the show. We do the show on the glass in the lobby at Ramsey Solutions from 1 to 4 Central Time every day. The amount we charge for tickets is zero, and the coffee that we provide is free, and the homemade cookies, oh, yummy. Yeah, we had the calories removed, too. Not, but yeah, you come in, they're free, too. Come hang out with us. Also in the lobby of Ramsey Solutions is the debt-free stage. On the stage is Sean and Angela. Hey, guys, how are you?
3: Hello.
4: Hi, thanks for having us.
2: Welcome, welcome. Where do you guys live?
4: We are from Wyoming.
2: All right, what part?
4: Central Wyoming, about around Casper.
2: Okay, all right, cool.
3: So nice.
2: Well, welcome all the way to Nashville. That's a bit of all. Excellent. Is. And so you're here to do a debt-free scream. How much have you paid off?
5: $336,000.
2: Wow.
3: Oh, my gosh.
2: How long did that take?
5: 6 years.
2: Uh-oh.
3: Oh, wow.
2: Okay, and your range of income during that time?
5: We started about $180,000, and we ended about $300,000.
2: Wow. What do y'all do for a living?
4: I am an attorney.
2: Mm-hmm.
5: And I'm a pharmacist.
3: Oh, good for
2: okay.
3: you guys.
2: Okay, wow. Okay,
3: yes.
2: Cool. Good for you guys. Great careers, and $336,000. I was going to guess paying off the house, but then I hear those two careers, I'm thinking student loans.
5: We did the student loans first. This is round two, and it was the house this time.
2: Okay,
3: oh,
2: all right.
3: Nice.
2: Well done.
3: Congratulations.
2: All right, looking at weird people.
4: Yep.
2: 100% debt-free, house mm-hmm. and everything. What's the house worth?
5: Probably about $650,000.
2: Excellent. Yep. And how much in your retirement nest eggs?
5: About $300,000 to $350,000.
2: So. Okay, so you're hitting the $1 million net worth range.
5: Yep.
2: Excellent. Way to go. And you're not that old. How old are you two?
5: 38.
4: 42.
2: All right.
3: Oh my
2: and
3: gosh.
2: You're baby steps millionaires.